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0: Here we go. We are back. Woo! 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Sammy Hagar's top rock countdown. Live as a mother. This week, songs with one-word titles. The first one up, one of my classic one-word titles. It says everything. It's my favorite color. It's my number. Here's Red from 1977.

Red, Red. Bette Miller recorded that song on an album she had called Broken Blossoms. And I remember when I wrote that song, it was the same album that Bob Seger, well, not Bob Seger himself, but John Carter, Bob Seger's A&R guy and my A&R guy, sent me Night Moves to put on this album. And I didn't do it. I wish I would have. The album would have been like gazillion records, but we did okay with that. Also, a guy named Johnny Holiday from France recorded a French version of this. He changed the words to war instead of red, co-wrote it with me. That sucker sold like 3 million singles in France. It was awesome. That song has been really good for me. It is my title track of my life. The Red Rocker, all that stuff. Anyway, okay, coming up next, a band that opened for Van Halen on one of our tours. I think it was the Foreign Lawful Carnal Knowledge tour, maybe. But anyway, Collective Soul. Great. When I first heard this song, it was just one of them songs you hear it on the radio, and you're going, oh, that is awesome. It just sounded good. I'm just going, I like this. So got to know these guys, spent about 9 months on the road with them. Every now and then we'd be in the arena after the show, long after the show, hung up, eating and drinking and smoking and partying and having a good time. And these guys, great guys. Here's Collective Soul with a huge breakout hit for them, Shine.

Yay, that was Shine by Collective Soul. I'm Sammy Hagar, and this week's Top Rock Countdown is about one-word song titles, okay? The song, which came out right around the birth of grunge, you know, often led to the band being classified as sort of a grunge band, but Collective Soul was really a great rock band, and Ed Roland's one of the great songwriters of that era and still is, and I saw him in Cabo recently. Woo! Okay. Oh, we got a pretty boy. We got a pretty boy, okay? John Bon Jovi didn't even have a band when he recorded this song. He just went in the studio with musicians, and, you know, the song got a little MTV play and a little radio play, and then you start seeing a guy with his really nice hair and stuff, and pretty soon it was a hit. Here's John Bon Jovi with Runaway.

For some reason, when I saw that video and heard that song, I thought John was from Canada. I don't know why. But what made me think he was from Canada? What do you think about him made him seem like he was from Canada? I don't know. You're asking me? No, I'm asking you. The Red Rocker Sammy Hagar here. Bon Jovi performed this in 2003 with a New Jersey sense of humor. He introduced it by saying, "If you see this song down the beach, buy it a drink. It's finally old enough." That's pretty funny. Okay, John, good job. Maybe I need a drink. You know, folks, I think I need a drink. I need to get going here. You know, I woke up this morning and I was looking around what I wanted to make this show about. There you go. Whew. And I thought, you know, one word titles for songs. You know, it's hard to say everything in one word, but sometimes it's better just to keep it simple like that instead of trying to explain everything in the title. You know, like Bob Dylan's Rainy Day Women number 3514-12. Things like that, those big long titles. It's like, you know, a lot of information there, but these little one words. Let's see if see how this works for you. Mick Jagger once said, "Don't ever wear a new pair of shoes around David Bowie." And I never knew what he really meant by that. And then I found out what he meant is that if they're cool, David Bowie will have the same pair like the next day. Okay? If you got something cool, he wants it. That's kind of like Eddie Van Halen. I got to say, one time in Chicago on the first Van Halen tour, on the 5150 tour, there was this really great clothes store in Chicago. And I went down there and I spent about $5,000. You know, I bought all these pants and shirts and jackets and shoes. And Eddie, I come, you know, to the gig that night in a new outfit. And he's going, "Whoa, man, that's a badass jacket. You know, where'd you get that?" I said, "Oh, this place called Ultimo down, you know, down on whatever street it was on. I forget now." And he goes, "Yeah, you know." So the next day we come to the gig. He bought the same shit. He went in and told the sales guy, "I want everything Sammy bought." And it's like, I couldn't even wear this stuff again. Classic. So here we go. It's David Bowie right now with Fame on the Top Rock Countdown. Album, Young Americans, 1975. Fame!

0: one-word title track by David Bowie. That was David Bowie's first really big hit in America. I mean, he had some kind of, you know, he got a little traction with Major Tom and some of those Ziggy Stardust things. But this, as a solo artist, really was a huge hit for him. Put him really, well, he was already on a map. Yeah, it was a big hit for David Bowie. Yeah, I like that song. Things may not be as easy as they seem on Sammy Hagar's Top Rock Countdown, especially tonight.
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I'm Sammy Hagar. It's my Top Rock Countdown of songs with one-word titles. I'm about to play a song that was produced by mega producer Mutt Lange. Now, Mutt Lange, people that have worked with Mutt, I never worked with Mutt, you know, Def Leppard and Foreigner 4 and all those Mutt Lange productions. I asked Mick Jones, I said, so what's it like working with Mutt Lange? He goes, he makes you try everything before he says, okay, that's good. So, you know, you're sitting there singing this line, singing that line. Oh, okay, change the word here. Do this, do that. Like, wears you out. And then ends up going, oh, okay, maybe the first thing was the best sometimes. I don't know. But he's a great producer. He's produced some huge hits. Come on now. And country and rock everywhere. Okay. Anyway, Def Leppard, those guys opened my first British tour. When I played England, I played 4 shows, London, Manchester, Birmingham, and something else. Anyway, Def Leppard, little kids, only had one song on an independent label out at the time, and they were opening for me. I think I've told this story before, but it was unbelievable because my manager and everyone saying, oh, this band's going to be huge, they're going to be huge, and I'm going, yeah, they're kids, man. You know, let them grow up first. But it was amazing because they did get huge. The album, Paranoia, 1983, the song, Photographs.

0: Thomas Dolby co-produced that song. You know that? With Mutt Lang. Booker T. Boffin, who was really Thomas Dolby? She blinded me with science! I love that guy. Okay, they say that that song, Photograph, helped break Def Leppard and really spread their demographics out to women. Go figure, man. Nothing wrong with that. I'll take it. Let's get the lead out. I wanted to make this song number one, but I had another idea. Doesn't matter. This song from Physical Graffiti, one of the heaviest drum sounds in the world from that album. Every song on Physical Graffiti is like, 1975, playing with Jason Bonham. He's always trying to get me to do this song. I will not sing this song. It is too epitome of Zeppelin. It is too stylized Robert Plant style. I wouldn't want to sing this song, but it is one of my favorite Zeppelin songs ever, and I wish I would have written it, or I wish I would have sang it. What if I would have been a Led Zeppelin? Here's Led Zeppelin with Kashmir.
1: Oh, let the sun beat down upon my face.

0: Wow. One of my favorite songs of all time. Gotta say, desert classic.
1: Yeah.
0: Okay, we got my buddies. Oh, come on, man. We got Willie Goat's band. The Bearded Wonders, ZZ Top, the album is Eliminator, 1983. I opened 10 cities for them after my Three Lock Box tour because I hadn't really broke the whole country with Three Lock Box. So I was asked to go out and play some markets that I didn't hit, and I opened for ZZ Top. And that's when I really got to know Billy. We've been buddies ever since. Man, come on. This album, Eliminator, 1983. Here's ZZ Top, a song with a one-word title. It says it all. Legs! Woo! She got legs! Mm-hmm.

Legs by ZZ Top on the Top Rock Countdown. I'm Sammy Hagar. There is definitely no arguing about any hidden meanings in that track. Okay, come on. The first two lines say it all. She's got legs, knows how to use them. I just sang it to you. I need a drink. Yeah. give me that rum. Give me that. Give me the redhead right now. I need to lubricate my voice with a little sweetness, a little macadamia nut. Oh, yeah. I feel better already. Okay. Another band. Why is every band that I ever talk about on this show, why do I have to say, yeah, I played with those guys, or they opened for me, or I opened for them? Because it's true. When you've been around as long as I have, you've pretty much been there, done that, seen it all. And I saw Cheap Trick many times from the side of the stage. Did many shows with these guys. Cheap Trick is one of those bands that really hasn't changed like AC/DC. I mean, AC/DC, they've been so consistent, and that's why people love them. When you go to see AC/DC, you know what you're going to get. You're going to get your face beat in with music. Loud, intense, and just driving. Well, when you go see Cheap Trick, you know you're going to have fun. They're going to play them short pop tunes, just great hooks, great, great band. Still playing the same style they started with. Really, really cool. Here's from the album Heaven Tonight, 1978, Surrender.

0: was Surrender by Cheap Trick on this week on Sammy Hagar's Top Rock Countdown. Sammy Hagar, that would be me. Somebody was talking about me? Yeah, that's me. Huh? Yep. Countdown of songs with one-word titles. Don't go away!
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12: 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Here's Sammy.
13: Coming up! Heart. That's a one-word title to begin with. It's a band with one-word band name, you know, Heart. I did my Access TV series, Rock and Roll Road Trip, with Sammy Hagar, your host on this show as well. And me and him, we went to Seattle and interviewed the girls and Jerry Cantrell and played some music, and I found out a lot about those girls I really didn't know, and about the whole scene up there. And really great band. I mean, come on, those girls, they hold their own right there with all the boys, okay? Here's Heart, Barracuda!

It's Hart with Barracuda right there. I'm Sammy Hagar, and this is my Top Rock Countdown. I'm feeling a little bit better now with a couple drinks in me. I hope you don't mind, but, you know, I was feeling a little under the weather, folks, and I want to do this show. I don't care, you know, what the weather is. Rain, snow, hail, sleet. Sammy's going to... I don't know what Sammy's going to do. Okay, up next is a song with a guitar solo inspired by Ace Frehley. And Ace Frehley said he was inspired by the guitar in 5-1 by Robbie Krieger. So from The Doors to Kiss to the Anti-Kiss to Kiss My Ass, this is the Top Rock Countdown. And you can kiss my ass if you don't like it. Woo! Are we having...

That song was already written and recorded as an instrumental before Eddie Vedder even joined the band as lead singer. You know, and so Eddie wrote the lyrics and over, you know, an already completed song. That's not really that easy. You know, and Van Halen, the way we would write would, Ed and Al would get the music kind of pieces of it together. And then as I wrote lyrics, we would structure what was verse and what was chorus. It wasn't like laid out that way, because sometimes when it's laid out that way, it's a little restricting. So you know, great job on that. And you know, Eddie Vedder pretty much is a very talented cat and has something to say. So, yeah, good job. Here we go. Sammy's got a story, of course. So Boston comes out with the first album with, you know, the Morning of Feeling song and all that. And they asked me to open for them. And I went out for 11 months and didn't come home. And then I went and recorded a new record. Tom Scholz tried to produce it, and the record company dogged him for it, Danger Zone, and they sent him a, you know, a cease and desist or whatever. Like, in other words, you can't do that because you need to make another Boston album, because they went out and toured so long on their first album, took so long for their second album, so they pulled him off my record. He went and made his second record. I went out and did a whole tour from Danger Zone, and then their second record comes out, Don't Look Back, and they get me to open for him for 9 months again. So I went out again with those guys. I love those guys. They were awesome. Brad Delp's the sweetest human being on the planet. God rest his soul. And just got to be great friends with those guys. And, you know, this song right here is such a great live track. And, you know, I don't know, what are you going to say about it? From the album Boston 1976, on the Top Rock countdown of one-word titles, you got to keep smoking on there.

0: Yeah, that tune screams driving fast. Top down, 8-track blasting out the car speakers. I could get in trouble. Probably got in trouble. Will again. Woo, the Red Rock will be right back.
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countdown of songs with one-word titles. Soundgarden, Chris Cornell, God rest his soul. Great, great rock singer. I got to tell you straight up, I think he's one of the best guys from that era. You know, I loved Lane from Alice in Chains. I love Eddie Vedder. But I got to say, Spoon Man is one of the coolest songs I ever heard. I remember going on tour and going to radio stations to play, get them to play my record. And I would, while I was at the station, I would always ask them, okay, when I'm leaving, I'm going to be in my car in like 5 minutes. Will you guys play Spoon Man? And I'd get DJs to play the damn song so that when I got in the car, going back to my hotel or whatever, I could hear Spoon Man on the radio. That's how much I like that song. I love this song. I love it. Super Unknown, 1994. Chris Cornell and the boys, heavy drum beat, heavy lyrics, heavy screaming. Oh, Spoon Man.

Spoon Man, I'm Sammy Hagar. Something I love, something you love, everybody loves. I mean, come on, ka-jing, ka-jing, ka-jing, ka-jing. Another song. I remember in Montrose, we were recording our first album, and this song came out, and it drove me crazy. I just, you know, here's Montrose playing Rock the Nation, Bad Motor Scooter, you know, Space Station Number 5, you know, Rock Candy, and I hear this, and I'm going, I want a song like that. Let's write a song like that. And I wrote a song like this for the second Montrose album. I wrote a song called Paper Money that was inspired by these lyrics. Money, money, money. From Dark Side of the Moon, one of the greatest, greatest, greatest albums of all time. Everybody knows how long it's been on the charts. And number 2, here's Pink Floyd with Money.

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1: From Dark Side of the Moon, Pink Floyd, Money. Wow. Here's some useless information for you. Sammy's full of useless information. I got some good information as well, though. But listen, this song next that we're about to play in Finland has the same status as Freebird does here in the U.S. Next on Sammy Hagar's Top Rock Countdown, check it out.
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1: It's Sammy Hagar, and this is my top rock countdown of songs with one-word titles. Number one, bust out the beach bar rum, get some limes, get some mint, get some simple syrup, maybe a little ginger ale or just fresh ginger, ooh, muddled up in there, maybe a little splash of orange, you know, yeah, man, you're making me, you know what, here, cheers, I'm going to have a, here, salute to the number one one-word title song of the week, coming up, here, wait, yeah, okay. All right, here it is. Okay, what is it? Oh, it's Black Sabbath. They wanted to call their second album War Pigs. The record label convinced them to call it Paranoid because they thought they were paranoid. No, oh, because they thought War Pigs was offensive. That was during the Vietnam War and all that stuff, you know. But, you know, come on, War Pigs is a badass title. Somehow. Anyway, here it is, folks. My favorite one-word title song. It's Black Sabbath and Paranoid on the Top Rock Countdown. The album, Paranoid, 1970.

That was Black Sabbath right there, wrapping up this week's Top Rock Countdown. I'm Sammy Hagar, and that's a wrap for this week's Top Rock Countdown of songs with one-word titles. We'll do it all over again next week, same place, same time. I will have another incredibly important list of some of my favorite tunes in any order I want. 1, 2, 20, 22, 1. Hey, let's go out on some blues. Come on, let's go out. No, let's go out on some rock and roll. Come on, rip it up. Ow! Hey, hey, baby, thank you. See you next week. Go get some Beach Bar rum and learn how to drink it responsibly.

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0: 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I bet you put a nurdle in your mouth this morning. Not only that, I bet you'll probably do it again tonight. A nurdle is the little blob of toothpaste that you put on a toothbrush. Yes, it has a name.
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Van Halen's Dance the Night Away, another hour of great music underway. I'm Peter Z, glad to be playing it for you. Here's Blue Oyster Cult and Burning for You.

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0: Nothing but a good time and poison. Watching too much TV hurts your brain. Told you so. People who report watching TV very often have more areas of damage to the brain's white matter that are linked to stroke risk, aging, and cognitive decline. Watching TV more often is also linked to fewer brain cells in the area of the brain important for memory. 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

0: Band on the Run, title cut from that great album from Paul McCartney and Wings. No potty mouths allowed in Texas, at least in graveyards or crime scenes. Get this, in Texas, it's illegal to cuss or use profane language in the presence of a corpse or an occupied coffin. The law is rarely enforced.
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0: Stone Temple Pilots and the Big Empty. More food trivia for you today. 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

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I'm Peter Z, playing your favorites to wrap up the weekend. Here's Poison, Every Rose Has Its Thorn.

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0: 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According to the Indian Journal of Orthopedics, unlocking a phone dozens of times a day affects a very small tendon at the base of the thumb. A study found daily texting and scrolling correlated with an inflammation of the tendons that move the thumb. The fix? Alternate which thumb or finger unlocks and scrolls, and rest the wrist in a neutral position rather than bent to the side. Dr. Z here.
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0: Foolin' and Def Leppard, Peter Z, playing your favorites, wrapping up the weekend. I've always tried to follow Mama's advice. She always said, try and learn something new every day. And I did today. I just realized the paper towels at the side of the gas pump are there so you can wipe your tears after you fill your tank.
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And now, our pledge to you. 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

0: Steeler's Wheel with Jerry Rafferty on lead vocals and Stuck in the Middle with You. Peter Z playing your favorites to wrap up the weekend. People just don't listen to each other. That's an article from Women's World who says the average person remembers only 50% of what someone else says, and within 24 hours, most recall less than 25%.
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What is up, rockers? My name is Harley. Coming up, a rock icon who just became a grandfather. But first, here's Derek and the Dominoes.

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0: Bon Jovi and Runaway. Congratulations to John Bon Jovi, who just became a doting grandfather all over again. Yeah, his son, Jake Bon Jovi, and his wife, Millie Bobby Brown, actress from Stranger Things, just adopted their second child. John Bon Jovi couldn't be prouder.
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0: Nirvana, Come As You Are. That sign greets you as you pull into Aberdeen, Kurt Cobain's hometown. I'm Harley, and have you ever wondered what doing all of that scrolling and texting is doing to your thumb? Well, I can tell you right now, it is not good at all. The constant unlocking of your phone, using your thumbs to text and scroll. Well, a study has found that doctors are finding more people coming in complaining of thumb inflammation. Yeah, it hurts those tendons that help you move the thumb. Experts say that perhaps you should try different fingers. Maybe switch hands every once in a while. Or, and I know this sounds absolutely crazy, try putting your phone down for a while.
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0: In excess and what you need. I'm Harley. All right, did you get the entirety of your honey-do list completed over the weekend? I've got some good news for you. You're actually growing your brain. Yeah, studies have found that people who do chores on a regular basis actually have greater brain volume. I mean, now, in fairness, it may not necessarily make you any smarter, but at least you won't have a tiny brain.
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Howling all over northern Arizona, from Flagstaff to Prescott, Chino Valley to Winslow, 24 hours a day, we are 96.7 The Wolf with Bob and Tom in the morning and the best.

0: Kiss and Detroit Rock City. You know, last week was the anniversary of the first time Kiss appeared in public without all of their makeup. Yeah, it happened in an MTV interview in 1983, and it was a moment that absolutely shocked the world at the time. It's almost maybe bigger than Metallica's haircut heard around the world. Well, Kiss getting ready to release a 50th anniversary edition of their album Rock and Roll Over November 6th.
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0: Pat Benatar, Love is a Battlefield. I'm Harley, and you're probably familiar with the fact that you shouldn't stand too close to people. It's important to respect their personal space. But also, if you stand too far back, you'll be considered, well, literally standoffish. So what is the right amount of personal space to give someone? Science has looked into this, and it's 24 inches, 2 feet. Just don't pull out a tape measure when you're talking to people. That's just going to make you look weird.
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Sammy Hagar had these three words to say to Alex Van Halen after being called a complete idiot. I'll share that with you coming up after Led Zeppelin.

0: Van Halen with Panama. Well, after Alex Van Halen called his former bandmate Sammy Hagar a, quote, complete idiot, everyone was waiting on Sammy to have a response, and he did. In his first official interview since that incident, Hagar asked one simple question with three words. What's your problem? Hagar says he would like Alex Van Halen to come clean, explain exactly what the problem is with Sammy Hagar so that the two of them can hash it out and make up before it's too late.
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2: The U.S. Treasury quietly released its official financial report for 2025. It appears by its own numbers, the U.S. government seems insolvent. 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
2: 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Oh!

Who has the more stressful commute, men or women? I'll tell you what science has to say, plus Aerosmith on the way after The Boss.

0: Aerosmith, Deuces Are Wild. I'm Harley. Well, many of us deal with stressful commutes every day, but it turns out that women, on average, report that their commutes are more stressful than men. While unfortunately, I cannot do anything about the traffic, at least I can give you some music to keep you company on the road.
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What food was your mom eating when you were in her belly? Well, I may know the answer. Coming up, plus Stevie Nicks after the Eagles.

0: Stevie Nicks, Edge of 17. I'm Harley. All right. Do you know what food your mom was eating while you were in her belly? Well, it turns out that it might actually be your favorite food. Studies have found that people's tastes, their favorite food, may actually develop in the womb based on what their mother was eating at the time. Wow. I had no idea my mom loves sardines on ice cream so much.
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0: Elton John, Saturday Night's All Right for Fighting. That was Elton's attempt to capture the high-energy vibe of a 1970s party. Lyrics, of course, as most often with Elton John, written by the great Bernie Taupin, who based those lyrics on his youth fighting in pubs. Well, right now, though, sadly, Elton John is mourning the loss of a friend, Bob Mackie, who was the, well, guy who dressed up the stars. He dressed up people like Cher, Marilyn Monroe, and Elton John, passed away at the age of 87.
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0: Pat Benatar, Shadows of the Night. I'm Harley, and if you spend a lot of time swabbing your ear because, well, you have an earwax problem, you might want to check your stress level. 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So, yeah, earwax might actually be a sign of a bigger problem. Get yourself checked out.
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0: You too, and where the streets have no name. I'm Harley, and have you noticed an epidemic of stinky babies lately? 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Ew. Okay, there are very few things that you should never scrimp on. That's one of them.
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0: So bad. Special moment at the Americana Music Awards recently. The Heartbreakers, Tom Petty's old band, reunited for the first time since Petty's passing, and they had Chris Stapleton on vocals playing the role of Tom Petty that night, and, well, it was pretty incredible. You can watch the footage on YouTube.
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0: That is Lenny Kravitz. So summer's almost over. So how do you feel about it? People generally feel a mix of sadness, nostalgia, and anxiety as summer winds down, a period called the end of summer blues or end of summer scaries. Now, this is because summer represents a carefree time with fewer responsibilities and routines. And when it ends, there's a shift to colder weather, shorter days, and the return to what we call normal life.
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0: 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The warm weather of summer is associated with positive feelings like joy and freedom, contrasting with the negativity and increased responsibility that starts now that fall comes around.
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1: Rumors spreading around in that Texas town. About the shack outside the game. You know what I'm talking about. Just let me know if you wanna go to that whole mile on the range. They got a lot of nice girls. I'm racing.

0: That is ZZ Top. Hey, it's Marty. So another wild week two in the NFL. Hopefully your team picked up a win. The Sunday night football game was wild. Went into overtime. And Kansas City, are they back? They took down Indianapolis Colts. That was a great game to watch last night. So, yeah, week two, we got another game tonight for Monday night football. Then week two wraps up, rolling into week three already in the NFL.
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0: That is police. So the U.S. has the highest number of serial killers from 1900 to today. And there's no dispute that it leads the world in serial killers. Researchers found that the U.S. had 3,800 serial killers that have been identified. That's 63% of all known serial killers in the world in the U.S. No country on the list had more than 200 identified serial killers, which is not something to brag about. Progressive Insurance. 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

0: That is Guns N' Roses. 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

0: That is Bon Jovi. 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
3: We're going to hook up with Allie Breen. She is in parts unknown. Where are you, Allie?
4: I'm Florida. In Florida.
3: Oh, this particular camera angle, this looks like some bizarre
5: looks
3: scene
5: like you're being
3: from
5: held hostage somewhere.
3: From a movie.
6: I disagree. You know what it honestly looks like to
5: what?
6: Me? And I don't mean to be a pervert. Cowgirl.
7: Oh, yeah.
6: Yeah.
7: Yeah, very much so.
6: I mean,
4: I'm coming to you guys straight from doing Cowgirl.
6: It seems to me, it seems to me like you are angled, like you're on top of me looking down.
5: Oh, I see
6: down.
5: What you're saying.
7: B-O-B.
5: That's the ceiling behind her.
6: Yeah.
5: You're looking at his feet?
6: No. Look, that's reverse.
8: No, that's reverse.
6: Oh. Yeah.
4: Oh, yeah, I was thinking reverse, too, actually.
5: So was I, Allie. Right? Sorry.
4: Yeah,
6: no, I wouldn't.
7: Aren't you glad you called?
3: Can you imagine?
6: It looks like she's looking down at us.
3: Can you imagine this discussion on CNN when they have a distinguished, we're joined by Allie Breen. And by the way, is this a cowgirl? Well, that suits
4: that's
3: the topic.
4: That's my dedication to the, sex piece of this bit, is I'm calling straight from cowgirl position.
3: Good. Well, let's get to our letters. The way this works is you can reach Allie, A-L-L-I-B-R-E-E-N, on your favorite social media platform with your love questions, and we're happy to help. What have you got, Allie?
4: Dear Allie, every time my boyfriend Venmo requests me for something, he puts in "for the great sex" in the comment part. It was funny once or twice, but now the joke is so old, and honestly, the sex isn't that great, and I'm tempted to write that.
3: Oh.
4: Do you think that's a fun, funny way to get him to stop and spice things up, or you think I'll just hurt his feelings?
9: I like it.
3: I think I like the idea of responding. I'm not exactly sure what would the funniest thing to say.
7: I don't think people know this about Venmo, and I've done very little of it, but I have done it. And if you don't check the box that says this private transactions, they're all public.
5: Oh, yeah.
4: I know.
7: No matter what you do.
4: It's so weird.
7: They pop up.
4: And people
7: can
4: like your transactions.
7: Yeah,
4: it's the strangest social media form.
3: Why did they do that, by the way?
7: I don't know.
4: I have no idea.
7: But you can check it to make it your transactions private. But if you don't, it's all out there.
3: He says,
4: but she could get her friends to comment. She could get them to say, she said it's not that great.
9: That's funny.
3: That's funny. If he didn't press the private,
5: or don't pay him and say it wasn't that great last night. Sorry.
9: So he wants you to pay him.
4: Yeah.
3: So he's Venmoing her money.
4: I think it's a Venmo request. Yeah. Every time he Venmo requests. So they have to split some cost.
5: Yeah. He's asking her for money.
3: Oh, I get. Okay. Well, still, but I think a funny response, I think,
7: sounds
3: is the way to
7: like
3: go.
7: Today's man to me.
4: Yeah.
3: Rather than a serious, I think a funny one is the way to go. That'd be my conclusion. Anybody else?
9: Yeah, you can ask for a refund.
5: Yeah. There you go.
4: Yeah.
3: Conclusion.

0: I want to accept this, but my friend says, well, if he lied about this, he's going to be okay lying about a lot of other stuff.
1: The friend.
0: Also, that changes the future pretty profoundly, but I still really do love him. I'm very torn on what to do here.
2: It's been six months. How are you so in love after 6 months? It's a honeymoon. Everything's perfect.
0: Honeymoon period.
3: Right.
2: Just give it more time. Right? The
0: good news is,
4: the good news is he can get you pregnant.
3: Yeah.
4: You got that. He's fertile. You know that going. Yeah.
3: Man. He's not over her.
2: He's going to be really involved.
4: What's the old song? She's under him. What is the?
3: Dua Lipa.
0: If they're off and on enough, and they're on enough to get her pregnant on an on period, that's pretty.
3: And now he has a baby with her.
2: That wife sounds really smart. Yeah. She got a little trap baby.
3: Trap baby.
2: They work. By the way.
4: Okay. We have no answers for this one either. Let's move on. What do you got, Allie?
0: Dear Allie, two of my best friends got married recently, second marriage for both of them, and I know for a fact that the bride hooked up with a guy the night before their wedding. He said it was her last hurrah, it's never going to happen again, but I don't think that's going to be the case. Would you warn him? He's honestly like a brother to me.
2: Gosh.
1: I kind of need to know if the letter writer is female or male.
2: Why? Why would that matter?
0: Letter writer is female.
1: Okay. Very
0: telling. Wait, what's the difference, Josh? What would be the difference in advice if it was a male?
1: I think a female would be quicker to say she's going to do it again than a male would.
3: Okay.
0: Oh, so you believe that it was her last hurrah?
1: Yes.
0: Yeah, I don't. You're right.
4: I don't either.
3: You don't?
1: I know, but you guys are all cynics.
4: Yeah, well, I've been around the block a couple of times.
1: Well, no, I would say your experiences are unique.
2: So it was okay for her to bang one out like right before and just get it out of her
0: the
2: system?
0: Night before. Yeah.
1: No, I'm not defending that behavior, but I think there is a chance
5: it's certainly possible it was at last.
1: Yeah.
4: Yeah. Yeah. No way.
2: I want to know who she banged.
0: I don't think so either. Yeah. If the night before you should be so excited about the wedding
4: she's a whore. This girl's a round heeled strumpet. Oh, okay. Next.
5: Boy, nobody throws out the names like you do.
3: We are so quick to judge.
4: That's what we're supposed to do here.
0: Dear Allie, I went on a date the other night and the girl showed up with red wine teeth and one of her friends.
5: Wait a minute, showed up with what?
3: Red wine teeth. Which
0: red
3: means she
0: brought a friend with her.
1: Well, what is funny about that is you don't really you don't always get red wine teeth from one glass of red wine.
6: No, right. That's what's funny.
1: Yeah.
6: She showed up day drunk.
5: That's like a couple bottles, right?
1: Yeah.
6: And a friend.
3: And a friend.
4: Does the letter continue? I mean, that's enough already.
5: Yeah, this could be horrible or this could be the best night of his life. I'm not sure.
0: Honestly, this could end in a fun note. So we all just shared some apps and actually had a really fun time. So I asked her out on another date. Then the same thing happened with a different friend. My buddy said, hey, this girl's just using you for food, obviously. And she said, no, this is how she gets comfortable with somebody. Who's right here? Should I try one more time or cut off the feed bag?
4: Oh, I think I'd go for one more time. I'd go for it one more time. This
3: Heck
4: sounds...
3: Yeah.
5: I would, too, just because I'd be curious. I mean, I'd be laughing during the whole thing. Yeah. Shows up drunk again with a friend.
2: It's a different friend the second time. So it was, like, does she not have her license? Like,
3: yeah, maybe she
0: DUI. Maybe she has a DUI. She needs someone to good call, Jess.
4: Could be. It sounds like a fun gal.
0: Also, I will say, if they're just ordering, like, nachos and wings, who cares? It's not like she's trying to make him buy another, five-star meal for a friend. Right. Totally.
4: And maybe she just is uncomfortable. I mean, I can see being uncomfortable.
1: You would think... Ideally, she would go, hey, before the date, I just want you to know I'd like to bring somebody else because I have comfort issues with her instead of just showing up hammered. But she doesn't sound, I don't know. It doesn't sound terrible. I'm with Chick. For curiosity's sake, do it again.
3: Let us know how it goes.
4: Yeah, we
3: we're interested.
4: Okay, let's move forward here. We are speaking with Allie Breen. She's making a rare appearance in the continental United States. She is a resident of this country, but she's quite the traveler. You can reach her Allie Breen. Are you going

0: back to what was it, Switzerland London? Or England or Paris anytime soon?
1: Not till the end of the month. So he'll be coming here for about a week. And so I'm in New York for a little period, which will be great.
0: Oh, nice. Okay, good.
1: Yeah.
2: And it is good that he doesn't visit during your little period.
3: Yeah.
4: You gotta plan it out.
2: Right, yeah, you want to make sure.
1: Plan that.
0: Yeah. You don't want to wake up thinking he's in Japan.
5: Oh, jeez, Tom.
1: Oh, God.
5: God.
6: The old
0: Japanese flag. I'm sorry, Allie.
6: Hey, you felt the need to explain it.
5: 4 years.
1: Yes.
5: I've heard that.
1: You spelled that one out for us.
5: Yeah.
0: You're welcome. Yeah. Oh, I know you're welcome. Let's get to our next letter, Allie. What do you got?
6: That's what I said.
1: Dear Allie, me and my boyfriend do location sharing with each other. And occasionally, it looks like he just shuts off his phone, although he says that's probably when he's out of service. That seems pretty suspicious to me. What do you think?
0: If you're out of service in today's world, you are cheating.
5: You are cheating.
4: He's going through a tunnel.
0: Yeah, you can be in the most obscure spots on Earth right now, and you're getting 5 bars.
5: Whoa.
0: Yeah, this guy's
6: look, you can hire a private investigator, but it's best just to get out now.
2: You know, he really should, if he is lying about this, he should get specific, because she needs to hear where he is out of service. Like Tom said, what are you, a sewer worker?
5: 20 years ago?
6: Unless his commute is to Papua New Guinea. I
2: don't know what. Yeah.
1: They have internet in the Amazon right now.
0: Yeah.
1: Okay. But also, couples who need to location share with each other.
5: Yeah, that's crazy.
1: It's also weird. Yeah.
5: You have trust issues already.
7: I'd only do it if I'm traveling, like going someplace, you know.
1: By yourself or something that you want. Yeah,
7: just in case.
0: Allie, I didn't even know what it was. I still don't even know how to activate it, but there was a period of time fairly recently when I was not allowed to drive. What happened to me again? I'd had surgery.
6: Someone rushed up to you and hit you in the face?
0: It
6: seemed like for no reason.
0: I'd had relatively minor surgery. I wasn't supposed to be driving. And my daughter, Finn, comes home and she goes, "You were driving today, weren't you, Daddy?"
5: Oh.
1: What do you mean?
0: What are you talking about?
2: What are you talking about? Lied to his own daughter.
0: He goes, I
6: got
0: tell.
6: Nothing to say. You talk to my lawyer.
0: I can tell you went to your favorite coffee shop. Like, how do you know that?
6: What the hell's going on here?
0: Because I was looking at your whatever it's called.
6: I'm not going to come home and get
5: location services.
0: Location services. My 13-year-old daughter was monitoring me. Catching me getting coffee in the middle of the day. It's a 2-mile drive.
5: I turn mine off. I don't want. No, people don't need to know where I am.
0: Who cares?
1: I don't even know if mine's on or off.
6: Yeah, why should people know where I am when I don't know where I am?
5: Yeah.
6: What about that? Care.
0: So in this guy definitely is turning it off.
2: Allie, if your boyfriend asked you to turn it on, would you?
1: Yeah, sure.
2: Nothing to hide.
1: Nothing to hide, but I think I would be like, but also why, like, you clearly don't trust me, so we should probably have a bigger conversation about this.
2: How can I reassure you? Something's not right.
5: Turn it off because it drains your battery quicker. That's one of the big reasons.
0: Ellie, the way you trap.
1: She just gave everyone an excuse to watch their location.
7: Yeah, your phone dies, I'm out of service.
5: Yeah.
1: Yeah.
0: Okay, we have time for one more letter, Ellie. What have you got?
1: Dear Allie, I am in couples therapy with my husband by my choice, and our female therapist always seems to agree with him. I know you guys are going to say I'm crazy for saying this, but I feel like they're flirting right in front of me. She's like 25 and she laughs way too hard at his dumb jokes, and he didn't even want to go to therapy and now he loves it. It's making things worse. We need to change therapist.
0: I can answer this one real quick. Activate location services. whatever the hell it's called.
6: Oh, yeah, he's banging her.
0: This guy's banging Dr. Love, whatever her name
6: is. That's right.
5: Oh, man.
2: Why are you not bringing this up as it's happening? I mean, that's how therapy works. You got to mention it to them.
1: But she probably knows she sounds crazy. She's like, why are you flirting with my husband? And she's like, wait, I'm just trying to do what therapists do and talk to him.
2: Well, then she'll have an answer. But because this letter writer does not sound unreasonable or crazy to me, does it? Right?
7: Oh, no, he's insecure. She's 100% insecure. It's a very young therapist. Probably, you said 25.
2: She even said, hey, look, I know this can sound crazy, which tells me she's aware of that sort of thing and isn't.
6: If your therapist doesn't look like Sigmund Freud, you shouldn't be seeing them in the first place. That's a good therapist.
5: You're going to take marriage advice from a 25-year-old?
1: That is a good point. I didn't even think about that part of it. What life experience? experience.
5: Yeah. All right. Well, good luck.
1: And I bet, well, the thing is, guys are usually the ones who interpret women being nice as flirting. It's funny the girl is interpreting that, because I doubt the therapist is flirting. You think she actually might be, Josh?
2: No. If she is, that is
5: unethical as hell.
2: She's in the wrong profession for sure.
0: That or this guy is just super hot.
2: Yeah, this guy could be charming as all get out.
6: Maybe she's doing it to try to draw something out of the two of them.
2: That's risky business. Yeah.
6: Let's see how this goes.
0: Yeah. Well, I think we've done enough damage today. Allie, good luck with your, are you in Kissimmee?
1: No, right by there, Ocala.
0: Ocala? Okay.
5: Horse country.
1: Yeah, it's like the equestrian area, closest to Disney, yeah.
0: Okay, well, have a good painting day.
1: Yes, thank you so much.
0: And we'll look forward to talking to you next week. Thanks very much.
5: Bye, Allie.
2: Thank you, Allie.
1: Thank you, bye, guys.
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1: You know my girlfriend, Brandy Sniffer?
2: Yeah.
1: I went over to find her something. They said, why don't you get her an animal shirt? I said, no, she's got a bunch of those. She's got one with the ducks on it. And they said, well, does she have one with the deer on it? I said, yeah. So how about geese? I said, yeah. And they went through pheasants, raccoons, hunting dogs. I said, yes, yes, yes. They said, how about a wolverine? I said, what's a wolverine? They said, it's a beaver that smells bad. I said, no, she's got one of those too.
2: Haji.
3: Okay, now, Miss Hooker has just walked in. And it's the pronouncer that I have from the Associated Press says Malert.
4: Yeah, I think we're going to ignore that.
3: Okay.
4: Because everybody says Malort.
5: Yeah. Yeah, I've heard of Malort.
3: And is this considered to be a liqueur?
6: It is.
3: Okay. And
4: that's
6: a
4: yes from
6: that little one.
3: That's a yes. And Miss Hooker's bringing us these little tiny shot glasses.
4: Yeah, plastic shot glasses of
5: Malort.
3: Yeah,
5: Malort, like Tim Conway.
3: It looks like urine.
7: A little bit, yeah.
4: Oh, okay.
7: That'd be pretty healthy urine, actually. Urine.
4: Or a tequila, or it smells okay. It
3: smells very medicinal.
4: Let me take a whiff here.
3: Do you want to read the?
8: Nearly 2,000 people down shots of Malort to set a new world record. Recess, a bar located in Chicago's West Loop, said the official count from Sunday's Malort world record event was 1,969 people simultaneously downing shots of the notorious liqueur.
4: Did I see the governor taking a
8: NBC reports
4: right from the,
8: the governor was in attendance and at one point stepped behind the bar to pour shots for the attendees.
7: There you go.
8: One participant described the flavor of the liqueur as a mixture of vomit and sweat.
9: It's not that bad.
7: No.
9: That's a little extreme.
8: Proceeds from the event went towards an organization which provides meals and groceries for those in need.
7: See, now that's in my head. Why couldn't you say it tastes like lavender?
9: I'm going to tell you that it's very medicinal. It's like, think botanical, think wormwood, think...
7: wormwood?
9: Like a
7: what's that Greek drink that
3: Retsina?
7: Tastes like pine?
9: Ouzo. Something, like that, but on steroids.
4: Now, I noticed
9: this is a very Chicago drink.
4: It's chilled. Is it normally served chilled?
9: No, I was doing you guys a favor. Room temperature, it's rough.
5: Can I do the toast?
4: Let's do one at a time. There goes Oske. He took it like a champ.
9: You've never had this?
8: Nope.
9: I'm shocked.
3: And?
8: It grabs you.
4: Barely by the throat. Yeah. We can tell that you've had a shot of something.
8: I don't even know what that flavor is.
7: I'm not going to drink a whole shot.
9: I really think it is wormwood. It's an herb of some kind. It's usually used in medicine.
7: Isn't it from Sweden, or where's it from? Norway or some?
9: I don't know where they make this. Yeah. It's usually paired with an old style. That's called a Chicago handshake. So you have this and you chase it with an old style.
3: This describes it. The Chicago Sun-Times says it's a Basque liqueur.
7: A Swedish immigrant brought this over, apparently.
3: So Basque not meaning Spain? I don't understand.
4: You're right. It should be. You would think it might be from the Spain region.
3: Who knows?
9: I don't know.
5: Christy, I'll go ahead. I'll hold the bottle. Let me do a toast for you. I'll hold the bottle. I don't drink, obviously. This is a toast.
7: Okay.
5: But I could give it another shot. Here we go. I lost my job, my kids, my wife. I'm giving you one more chance. Here we go.
4: And to that, I'll try Malort.
3: Lord, it is. He's just thrown it back, and Josh Arnold, ladies and gentlemen.
4: It's not good. It gets worse. It really is bad.
9: Yeah.
4: Now, it's not the disaster that...
9: No, I have another one that's a lot worse. Chrissy, you going to try yours?
7: Lot worse? What do you mean?
9: It's called Fernet. It's similar to this in the medicinal flavor, but it's very dark and it's very thick. And it's usually...
7: Like Jägermeister?
9: Kind of, yes. But like in the restaurant and bar industry, we would drink this to start the night as like a base to help us from being hungover the next day.
4: Yeah, this is not good.
9: No.
4: And it grows.
3: It gets worse as you're in your mouth?
4: Yeah. Yes. It has one of the worst aftertastes of anything I've ever had.
9: This is why you chase it with an old style.
7: Woo! Mm. Yeah, that's...
10: Oh, my Lord. Sweet my Lord.
5: tastes so disgusting, my lord. Is it that bad?
7: Yeah.
4: It, you know, when it first hit, it wasn't, and it, now it's growing like a fungus.
9: Yeah.
3: Oh, yeah.
7: You're not even going to try it, are you?
9: Did you smell it?
3: I can't.
7: I just did a sip.
3: I have a medical thing this morning. The last thing I want to do is
5: up liquored up.
9: Well, just put your finger in it.
8: Yeah, just stick your tongue in it.
7: Yeah, just do
4: it. I really don't even want to. I mean, the aftertaste is ghastly.
3: Oh, God, it's awful.
7: Yeah, it's not good.
9: I don't know. There's something like warm about it.
4: It's
9: like
4: very warm.
9: It feels like a hug.
8: Jess just slammed it like she was doing a lemon drop. Like,
9: yeah. No. I don't know. I really like it. I don't mind it at all.
4: Okay.
3: Yeah. Is that because it's booze?
9: Mostly, yeah. It has nothing to do with the flavor. It's just the
4: alcohol.
9: It's
4: not like...
3: So if you go to a meeting today, they made me do it.
4: It's not strong. Like, you know, you take some things and it burns real bad. Right. And stuff. It's pretty smooth, but it's awful.
9: It's awful because
3: I just touched my tongue and it's terrible.
4: So I think that's worse than taking a full shot.
9: Yeah, you breathe through your nose, like that, like intensifies the flavor. Like when you take a breath and then out again. Yeah.
3: And if you can breathe through your nuts.
9: Sorry.
5: You know, you breathe through your nuts. It's like a warm hug.
3: Okay. The Chicago Sun-Times interviewed some sommeliers, experts on wine. Mr. Philip André described it, you could use it to start a car or a machine or embalm someone if you needed to.
7: Not that bad.
3: Ryan Arnold, the wine director at Let Us Entertain You Enterprises, said, it's like gasoline, not even super premium. More like 87 gas smell from a distance.
4: Yeah, I'm not getting any gasoline.
9: There's a vapor, though. You know what I mean? Like, you can feel it on your tongue. Yeah.
4: There's like a hint of NyQuil.
9: Yeah.
4: I'm absolutely getting that medicinal.
3: My tongue feels numb. This guy, John McDaniel, writes, it's like I'm in a weird Greek discotheque, and it's the hairy guy with the gold chains. That's what it smells like. That's hilarious, John. That is hilarious.
4: Well.
9: If you've been in a hippie grocery store, like, it tastes like that smells.
4: Yeah. Yeah, it does.
9: Yeah.
3: What is that patchouli stuff?
9: Ish, yeah. It's just there's a bunch of herbs and teas.
4: Right,
9: and
4: all right. Essential like oils and things.
3: Once again, we've been sampling Malort. And as you pointed out, it's kind of an initiation, a rite of passage?
4: Yeah, that's what they call it. So, all right.
3: Yeah, and you're right, though, Christy. This account here says it was brought in from Sweden. So
8: have your daughters done it up there?
7: I keep forgetting to ask them. I will. I don't probably.
9: Oh yeah,
7: they're party girls.
4: Ace, you having a pull?
6: You're talking me out of it.
4: Oh, all right.
3: this is pretty funny. The brand apparently, the Malort company, is leaning into the joke. According to this account, they at one time had the motto: "When you need to unfriend someone in person."
5: That's good.
7: That's
3: pretty funny. But it is a very big Chicago thing.
9: Yeah.
3: This says they've turned a bad-tasting drink into a point of civic pride.
4: Yeah, why not? Have fun with it.
9: Sure.
3: And the governor's part of it. He was there, as you mentioned.
8: Pouring shots.
3: He was there pouring shots for folks.
4: Yeah, I saw a photo of him. He had the bottle to his lips.
8: What?
4: Yeah.
8: Can you imagine chugging this?
9: No. What is the alcohol?
5: I think it was 70 proof.
9: Yeah.
7: 70 proof.
3: Yeah. So, right. And then this is now the official world record. Is that correct?
4: Mm-hmm. Yes.
3: Okay, thank you
4: very much. They did it.
3: I'm suffering from ass mouth. I've got to go.
7: You are such a baby.
3: You
7: took one little tiny lick
3: of it. We were trying
7: the Malort. And that's all you talked about.
3: I feel like I had my tongue anesthetized.
4: Drink. Mine's gone. I finally was able to rinse away mine.
9: It doesn't bother me.
3: Well, I do have a toothbrush in my office, but not this one. Have you seen this story?
7: Oh,
3: this
7: my God, Tom, everywhere. Hang on. We weren't talking about toothbrushes. We were talking about beers.
3: Well, I know, but I'm in charge, so do it.
4: Yeah!
7: You know what it should happen is I should go over and sit right next to you so you could just hand me what you want me to read every day. That would be so much easier.
4: You forget yourself, man.
3: Maybe we could get one of those tubes they used to have at the bank.
4: A pneumatic tube?
7: Just shoot it over.
3: God, that'd be hilarious. Do they still have those?
9: Yeah.
7: Yeah. Dyson has unveiled its latest high-tech gadget, a toothbrush with a built-in camera. According to a press release, the Dyson CameraJet electric toothbrush features a 100,000 pixel macro lens camera that can identify gaps between teeth and precision floss while you brush.
6: I have a question.
7: What?
8: Only $9,000.
7: The so-called gap optical targeting analyzes 28 live images per second and triggers a precision jet burst of mouth rinse where it is needed.
6: Is Dyson an English company?
8: Their spokesperson was for a long time.
7: Probably. I don't know. It's available for pre-order on their website for $500.
8: What?
7: Yeah.
8: Dyson, they're proud of their product.
7: I love their hand dryers. I don't care what anybody says.
8: I like the Dyson Airblade.
7: Yes.
8: Yeah. And it's a fun game, like Operation. You don't know what else besides.
7: I love it.
6: So this thing, is the camera, what I don't understand, does the camera show a picture on your phone or something?
8: Oh, no,
7: it does.
5: There it is.
8: Yeah. More than that, it does.
5: On our screen.
9: Uh-oh.
8: And what a useless.
6: It looks like a flashlight.
8: It looks like a flashlight.
6: And the lady's holding it up and looking at the inside of her mouth.
7: Yikes.
6: It must be English. There's a lot of space between those teeth.
7: There is not.
8: But I see what you're doing there. I'm sorry.
6: These jokes don't need a defense.
8: Right.
6: They're not that strong. This is sort of like a colonoscopy of the mouth.
7: Yeah kind of.
9: They have these for your ears, too.
6: What?
9: Yeah, a thing that you can clean your ears out with, and you can see it on your phone.
6: But I wouldn't know what to look for in there.
7: Wax would be the number one.
6: No, but I mean,
8: bugs.
6: I don't want to.
8: Yeah,
5: potatoes.
8: I'm not a professional to know, oh, no, that's a good amount of wax. That's a bad amount.
7: I go to the doctor and have him do it.
6: Is that part of my eardrum that I want to?
7: Yeah. Right.
6: So I'm a little confused. I'm sorry. So there's a camera on this, and there's also a water jet. So it's like a water pick.
8: Yeah, it sounds like it.
7: Sounds like it.
8: Says it squirted mouthwash or something.
7: It's mouth rinse, so I'm sure it's just water jet. You could put rinse in there. I guess
6: you know some perv is going to
9: put it somewhere else.
6: Some weird freak, they're going to have to remove a Dyson Dustbuster from his rectum.
8: No reason to joke.
9: Why do I feel like you're that weird freak?
5: You bring it up a lot.
7: Yeah,
6: you know me.
8: Are you secretly trying to tell
6: us? So soon as this is over, I go get a parking meter and shove it up.
8: That's ambitious.
6: Yeah, after a while, you know.
8: You pay by the hour?
6: It gets bigger and bigger and bigger. Well, now, let's get back to we talked about all the terrible whiskeys and vodkas, et cetera, et cetera. There's a lot of exotic beers out there. This is all in the wake of our Malort story.
7: Beer.
6: And the world record. Did I give you the list of beers?
7: Yes, you did. We have spaghetti. Is this a typo or is it ghost? G-O-S-E. Should it be spaghetti goose or?
6: I think it's spaghetti goose.
7: Okay. Weldworks Brewing makes it with tomatoes, pasta, and dry hopped with basil and oregano.
9: Okay.
7: Tomatoes, pasta, and dry hopped with basil and oregano, I guess it would be. Huh?
6: Hops.
7: The Beard Beer by Rogue Brewing, made with yeast cultured from a brewer's own beard. We had that story.
6: Yeah.
8: Gross.
7: Yeah.
8: It is gross.
6: Well, there was also the one, well, is the
7: pubic hair? Jump down there.
6: The pubic hair went on there?
7: There's the odor of Yanni bottled instinct made using bacteria harvested from a model's vagina.
8: I see.
7: Mm-hmm. There's the Ghost Face Killa by Twisted Pine Brewing.
8: A rapper, right?
9: Yeah.
7: Beer made with six different kinds of chili pepper, including ghost pepper. Oyster Stout, the Porterhouse Brewing Company. Oysters are shucked into the conditioning tank during brewing, leaving behind a salty, sweet taste. That's right up your alley, isn't
9: it? I'll try that.
8: I would try that. That sounds good.
7: There's also the Rocky Mountain Oyster Stout.
8: The balls. I'm out.
7: Using bull testicles instead of oysters. Yes.
9: Let's go.
8: I've eaten them.
11: I've had them.
8: Yeah.
9: Weren't they delicious?
11: I like my. I didn't know what I was eating at the time.
8: Did you stop eating when you found out?
11: No.
6: Were they just deep fried and breaded and stuff?
11: Yes.
8: Oh, you tasted ball. There's no doubt, though.
7: Oh, really?
8: Yeah.
7: Oh.
8: You could taste the meat for sure.
11: I feel it has like a liver consistency.
8: It did. It was kind of gamey and just delicious. God.
9: Okay, same texture as liver?
6: As a little human, tougher. As a human ball.
8: I've never had a human ball unwrapped, if you will.
6: You've just had them tartar. Is the order of Yanni the beer that's made of the pubes? Or?
7: No, it's
6: the
7: vagina. It's harvested from a model's that Yanni vagina. Means
5: like, that's slang, right?
8: Is yeah. That for, it's, or in that language, it means...
9: It's usually yoni, yeah.
3: So that would be a Pabst. That would, to get on something you said yesterday, that would be Pabst Smear.
4: Yes.
3: Blue Ribbon. Yeah. Pabst Smear Blue Ribbon beer.
7: Is Havilar 2. This is made with whale testicles smoked with sheep dung.
9: It's unnecessary.
7: This is in Iceland, so, you know.
4: Oh, they do whatever they can, yeah.
7: The Odious Ale, used yeast harvested from Roald Dahl's writing chair.
4: Oh, weird.
7: Why would anyone want that?
4: Roald Dahl, one of the weirdest.
7: Yeah.
4: One of the bigger weirdos in all of
7: literature.
3: Yeah. Isn't there a Broadway show about him right now?
4: Maybe.
11: I don't know who this is.
9: George and the Giant Peach and...
4: It's James. Please.
9: James. Yeah. Is it James? Oh, yeah. It is James. Yeah, George. You don't know George? Wait, that was a sequel.
3: Yeah. Yeah, there was... George. As I recall, there are some problems with his background.
9: Yeah.
3: Some stuff. I'm trying to find the one that was made of pubes. I just Googled
9: it.
3: And it's not under Bush beer.
4: Which is surprising. That should be.
3: One would think. I don't know what I did with it. But
7: there's Celeste Jewel Ale. That is beer steeped in crushed up lunar meteorites.
3: Ah. Where do they get those?
7: I have no idea. There's a Pisner.
4: Is there really?
3: As opposed to Pilsner?
7: It's a Pisner is what it says here. P-I-S-N-E-R.
4: I mean, is it made of urine?
7: Urine from Denmark's music festival collected and used to fertilize malted barley turned into Pisner.
4: Well, that's different.
7: The world's first beer made with human pee.
4: Kind of.
9: Mm-hmm. And there's some beers that do taste like pee.
4: Oh, sure.
9: Yeah, those IPAs.
7: Yeah, some of those
9: weird
7: IPAs are not good.
4: That's what the P stands for.
7: There's the Jurassic Saison by Fossil Fuels, made using yeast DNA found in a 45-million-year-old piece of fossilized amber.
3: Hmm. So, in other words, they can kind of take anything and claim that it's...
7: Yeah.
9: Yeah, I could bring a beer in here and you could stick your finger in it and I could say this is Tom-flavored beer.
4: Oh,
11: can you do that for us?
4: Can we put that on?
9: Yeah.
5: Make millions.
3: Or we could.
7: No.
9: Easy.
7: No.
5: I can't tell you the rest. You better get a Mickey's Big Mouth.
3: I can't tell the rest of it, but we'd call it slits.
7: No.
4: You ladies in?
9: Would it be a luge type beer?
4: Well, we'd bottle it that way.
7: Yeah, really?
3: It's depending on the time of the month, it could be a red stripe.
5: Boy, that deserved a little bit of a
4: game.
9: Yeah.
4: That eliminates Christy.
7: Yeah, I know.
12: 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Bob and Tom Extra continues in just a minute. Jeez. 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
6: White Snake. Here I go again on my own. AC/DC. Yeah. Van Halen. And this song rocking Northern Arizona. 96.7.

0: Now, some more Bob and Tom. 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
1: If we look over that way, we have the big screens in the studio
2: here. Look at that.
1: That is one handsome man.
2: Wearing my favorite hat today.
3: Oh, hi. I'm Jeff Oskey at the Failed to Mention News Desk. We give you a lot of the news each week. We don't give you all the news, so I'm here to give you the news that we failed to mention.
4: Here's Jeff Oskey with Failed to Mention News.
3: I'm excited. We have a new sponsor this week of the Failed to Mention News Desk. The new sponsor, chicken. Have you seen the price of steak? We learned that more seniors than ever are smoking pot. What you failed to mention in related news, more teens than ever are visiting their grandparents.
5: That's killer.
3: A woman stole $3,200 from a senior citizen and hid the money inside herself.
1: Hmm.
3: Well, you failed to mention one officer. I always stash the cash in my ash. What, you don't stash cash in your ash? Come on.
5: What about your gash?
3: Yeah.
6: Oh, program.
3: I didn't know I was allowed to say that. I said ash.
6: You're not.
1: That's Robert Frost, I believe, used that.
3: We learned that more Americans than ever believe in aliens and UFOs.
5: Nice.
3: What you failed to mention, hey, stop the work on the wall, start building the dome.
6: Build the dome.
3: They've opened, Willie, I don't know if you saw this, they've opened a men's only Christian gym to help ease the temptations of the flesh that come with a co-ed gym.
5: Oh, finally.
3: Yeah, what you failed to mention, $20 says the sauna is packed.
6: I'll be in the sauna.
7: Matthew's in there with John, Luke, Paul, all the fellas are hanging out.
3: Thank you, Josh. Canadian KFCs are now offering a Flamin' Hot Cheetos Dirty Soda. Well, you failed to mention, I hope we put a 5,000% tariff on that horrible drink. let's see here. Nope, we're going to skip that one.
6: Oh, come on.
5: No, good call.
1: Let's do it. I think we will give it a fair shake.
8: Yes.
3: An alligator attacked a triathlete during practice. What you failed to mention, if I were that triathlete, I'd be trying a new sport.
1: You
3: can just ride the bike. You don't for an entire race.
1: I enjoy that very much.
6: Should have skipped it.
5: You were right.
8: Yep. Hindsight's 20/20.
7: Broken clock, you know.
3: There's a new Pabst Blue Ribbon soap. What you failed to mention, smell like the dirt bag you are. Pabst Blue Ribbon soap. We learned more couples than ever are meeting online and having completely online relationships. Well, you failed to mention, where are Stacy and Mitchell going for their honeymoon? Italy.com. And finally, we learned that birds in the wild masturbate.
5: Cool.
3: Well, you failed to mention, wait, so that white stuff on my windshield isn't poop? Disgusting. I'm Jeff Oskey, and this is the news that we failed to mention.
1: Nice tie, Jeff.
9: Jeff Oskey.
1: I got a suggestion. Wait a second. Hey, Jeff.
3: Yes, sir.
1: We were trying to figure out who the new bow tie guy was out there.
3: Yeah.
1: There's always some major figure that's a bow tie guy.
3: Yeah.
1: Maybe you should become bow tie guy, because with your beard, you really couldn't see it, so it'd be kind of a really cool.
3: Well, I hate to hurt. I've worn a bow tie like 35 times on this.
2: And you've never
3: hidden
2: noticed.
3: Below my beard every time, and no one has commented on it once.
1: That's the whole thing.
2: Yeah, you can't see it.
3: I know.
1: It's like the secret.
3: The humor was lost, apparently.
2: You can part your beard.
1: It's mystery.
5: Yeah.
2: You can part your beard and put little pink. Oh.
7: You just got to show us behind the curtain.
2: Yeah, there you go.
3: I like that.
7: You got to show us the party, big guy.
1: Oh, there's a look for you.
7: Yeah.
1: Wait a minute. Boy. Spread them out like that. Oh,
6: you know, at some rest stops, they call those handlebars.
3: Have a good night.
5: He's out of here.
1: Better make your way to that all-male gym. Well, thank you very much.
2: Similar note. From the medical files of Life Science, doctors in Bangladesh report the story of a fisherman.
6: Doctors in Bangladesh.
5: You got to chill with
6: that. Just call them murderers. Yes.
8: I wonder what this does.
2: Fisherman whose colon was punctured by an eel
3: Oh.
2: That he said entered through his rectum.
7: Yeah.
2: The 55-year-old sought medical help after experiencing severe abdominal pain. He told doctors an eel had entered through his rectum accidentally while catching fish the day before.
1: Here it comes. Here's the best part.
2: Yep. Surgeons extracted the 2.2-foot-long eel from his colon, and it was still alive.
8: Yeah, baby.
3: Isn't that something?
8: Those
2: eels. 4 days later, the man was symptom-free, discharged from the hospital.
3: They're a hardy bunch, aren't they?
8: They are hardy. Yes, sir. They're the mums of the aquatic world.
2: The man's colon had been punctured by the creature, so doctors did perform a sigmoid colostomy to prevent fecal matter from infecting him.
1: Yes. Sure.
8: That's your sepsis. Yeah. That's a problem.
1: Still alive.
2: Yeah, the eel was still alive, and the guy's doing fine now.
1: But it accidentally crawled up his
2: That's head. What he said.
3: The little noggy nookie.
8: He's not doing fine, because you know it's only a matter of time when this accident happens again.
3: Sure. Maybe it'll be bigger than an eel.
8: Ooh. Yes. Maybe it'll
1: See
8: be
1: what
8: a,
1: kind of eel it is?
8: A trout.
2: No.
1: Shocking.
3: Mm. Well,
1: Pat?
3: You know, love is love.
9: Oh, Pat's not here, but I'm bringing my buddy in for this one.
3: Oh, I'm glad you're...
9: Luigi Accusatore is here.
1: Okay.
9: It's a knees in the title.
8: How
9: much
8: you ruined this? How silly of him.
9: It's a close to ruining the whole thing. It's an old joke, but I think you're going to like it. Here we go. Oh, when the x-ray reveals a big slimy eel, that's amore. Up in the butt. You say it went, but it was an accident. That's a lie. Always in the ER with a light bulb and a toy car. Up in the ass way. But the dog was in shock. If only the eel could talk, that's a more. Oh, many secrets.
3: Hey. Oh, thank you, Luigi.
1: Oh, thank you.
9: Arrivederci, everybody. Come on.
3: Great to see you. Safe travels back to the old country.
1: Luigi Accusatore. What's the name of your girlfriend?
9: Gina Statutory. You know her, but we broke up.
1: Gina Statutory. You broke up?
9: Yeah, I'm seeing somebody now. The cops call it stalking. I don't like labels.
1: That's a tough one.
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1: 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It's the Bob and Tom Show. Christy Lee at the news desk.
2: Hi.
1: Pat Godwin at the music desk.
3: Hello.
1: Hello. There's Josh Arnold.
4: Hello.
1: There's Ace Cosby.
5: Hey.
1: I'm Chick, and hello, Tom. How are you?
6: Good.
1: I'm once again taking Tom by surprise, being on
6: Sorry.
1: The air. No, it's fine.
6: No, cleaning some tea.
1: Of course,
6: over
1: you
6: here. That may have been
1: another spill.
6: May have been an incident. Everything's okay. Under control.
1: All right.
6: That's

0: kidding. Okay, shut up. Let's see now. Oh, you were in Vegas, Chick.
1: I was. Vegas. Very, very Vegas-y. Vegas-y, baby. Vegas.
0: And?
1: Saw the Eagles at the Sphere, and I got a little dizzy.
2: Did you?
1: Yeah, we were on the floor, okay. But at some point, because everything's lowering, the sphere, everything's going down. So it seemed to me like the stage was rising, and I was going to flip over at some point. But I'm a big puss when it comes to it. It's something in my eustachian tubes or something, you know?
0: But you enjoyed the show.
1: Yeah, you know what that's
3: oh,
1: like.
3: Yeah.
1: I got issues,
3: too.
1: That's unbelievable.
0: Good show.
1: But great show. Yeah. A+. Absolutely.
2: Get to see it
1: fantastic.
2: In November. I'm excited.
1: Yep. Absolutely fantastic.
0: Yeah, I saw it last year. It was terrific.
1: Wonderful.
0: Christy?
2: Disney.
0: And?
2: Disney in a day. My legs still hurt.
0: Wow.
2: I literally sat on the couch yesterday with the thumper like all day.
1: They say you can't see Disney in a day. You must have done it just very one park. Economically, if you will.
2: Four parks.
0: What? Oh, come on.
1: All four?
0: That's too much.
2: All four in a day from 7:30 a.m., 8 o'clock till 9:30 until the fireworks at Epcot.
1: Wow.
2: Yeah, boy.
0: It's a long
2: Kids
0: day.
2: They were troopers.
1: That's like a part-time job.
2: Yeah.
1: That's like a double shift.
0: It's fun.
2: And dodged the rain. We went from the new Tiana's Bayou, which was Splash Mountain, straight to the Haunted Mansion. And they've got a couple of sprinkles. While we were in the Haunted Mansion, poured down rain, came out, it was done.
0: Great. Huh. And is that roller coaster open again?
2: What, the Tiana's Bayou?
0: Yeah.
2: Yeah, it was great.
1: Well, it's Splash Mountain. It's hardly a roller coaster.
3: Oh. Did you do Guardians of the Galaxy?
2: I didn't. The girls, my daughters did. Wow. It was something.
1: Is that the motion thing where you feel like Star Tours, where you feel like you're in the ship and stuff
2: No,
1: like
2: this
1: that?
2: Is a roller
3: it's terrifying.
2: Coaster.
1: Oh, it's actual terror. Okay.
2: Yeah, I've heard that it's really fast and really, it's not a lot of drops, but very...
3: Yeah, it's really good.
2: Did you do it?
3: I did, unfortunately. I was scared to death.
2: And then they've redone the Rock and Roll Roller Coaster for Aerosmith and turned it into a Muppet deal. Did you do that?
3: No.
0: That's a good roller coaster.
2: Yeah. That's a loop on it. I don't care for that.
0: What's the...
2: Don't care for that at all.
0: Rise
2: of the Resistance is fun.
0: The one where you're the blue people? What's that? The Avatar?
2: Oh, yeah.
0: That's great.
2: Yeah. Pandora. I did that.
0: All right.
2: Mm-hmm. That got me a little queasy, I tell you. That's
0: amazing. I did that twice.
1: Whatever they come up with, they're never going to beat. When I saw Muppets 3D for the first time, and you walk in there, and you're in the room, and they're welcoming you, and then all of a sudden you hear the voice of Statler and Waldorf, I believe, and they're up in the box, and they're really there. I couldn't believe it. I lost my mind.
0: That's gone.
2: It's gone.
1: Yeah, that's gone.
2: So sad.
1: That's sad.
2: But they're putting in a really cool Cars area, and then they're putting in a Villains, which ought to be really neat. And I'd never done the Skyliner. Have you done that?
1: Was that like a...
2: That goes across the park?
1: Overhead tram?
2: Yes.
1: Or something?
2: Oh. And it's so cool if you're in it during the fireworks.
1: Sure.
2: Oh, it was fabulous.
1: Did you get a kiss while you were up in the tram?
2: I was with my kids and my niece and her kids. Who was going to kiss me?
1: Well, I thought... he didn't go.
2: He didn't go? No.
1: I see.
3: I'm not going.
1: So you guys take...
2: He had an IU game. Are you kidding?
1: So you guys take separate vacations now, sort of?
2: Sort of.
1: Okay.
2: He wasn't happy about that.
1: He wasn't. Well, hopefully you told him to keep his mouth shut. That's what I would have done.
2: Yeah. Okay.
0: Well, good. Well, we have a lot going on today. A lot of interesting stuff in the world of news. Now, the one thing that when your kids reach a certain age, you'd no longer have to go on the Small World.
2: Yeah, we didn't do that one.
0: Okay. I know you like that one because it makes you feel tall.
2: Yeah. Did do Peter Pan, though. I like that. In Magic Kingdom. I love that little Peter Pan ride.
0: Which one is that?
2: You kind of float in the... It's right by the carousel, and it looks like you're floating in a ship, and it kind of flies you around.
0: Okay. Yeah, there's so many I've been on so many times.
2: Pirates of the Caribbean, they've changed. Johnny Depp's contract must have ran out.
1: Oh,
3: well.
2: Yeah, because it's not really Johnny Depp, but it's kind of Johnny Depp, and it's like, no, it didn't work for me. I didn't care for that.
0: Okay, well,
2: fun time.
1: Johnny Depp shows up almost everywhere in the outfit for kids and stuff.
0: Yeah, every once in a while, he apparently will go in there and be himself, which is really cool.
2: Yeah,
0: which is great. In the world of sports,
1: NFL weekend week two. Yeah,
0: a big night last night on Sunday Night Football.
1: Yes, Harrison.

0: Justin Butker kicked a pair of field goals in overtime, in case you fell asleep, including a 40-yarder to win it as time expired in overtime. Chiefs 33-30 victory over the Colts last night. I hope you had the Colts plus the 7. I did. Travis Kelce had 9 catches for 101 yards and a touchdown. And when Travis scored, Tay-Tay was in the box pointing at her wedding ring and saying, "That's my husband.
1: Oh, boy.
0: That's my husband." Okay. Elsewhere, Bears quarterback Caleb Williams left the team's 9-3 loss to Minnesota in the fourth quarter. He had a right hamstring injury, they think, an MRI due today. And remember, the Bears scored 59 last week and 3 this week. You go ahead and pick NFL games. I'll stay right here. And Jaden Daniels once again dislocated his bobo, the left, the same elbow he dislocated earlier last season. And the Washington football team losing to Dallas at Jerry World 37-20 yesterday afternoon. So. Other NFL
1: scores. When you dislocate your elbow, do they just put it back together and you're okay?
0: Well, the initial MRI said no broken bones or anything like that, but now it's, as you might expect, it's unstable at best. So if he just gets a little jostling, it might. So conventional wisdom is to do a surgery to make it more stable. So we'll see.
2: So how'd you do in the shoe one of the week?
0: 3-2 pending tonight's game. Giants at the Rams. Thank you, Tom. Thanks for telling me.
2: We were pausing. You'd lost it.
0: I took a breath.
2: Wow.
0: Good God. Giants plus.
2: Dead air.
0: I got the Giants plus the 7. Yeah, thank you for keeping me honest. And speaking of dead air, here's Tom. Go right ahead.
2: Well, I got plenty of letters here.
1: How was your weekend?
2: Good. Very, very busy.
1: Very busy, huh?
2: Yeah.
1: Soccer?
2: Last soccer game.
0: Tell us all about it.
1: The last soccer game.
2: Well, for my
1: 10-year-old.
2: For a while, the last.
0: You have the banquet? You have the awards banquet?
2: There's no awards
0: banquet. What? No?
2: Just went, had a nice snack. It was very good. Wow. I did see Derek Stroop, comedian. God, what a great show. Really great show. And Jim Flanagan, it was a terrific show. And Derek's going to be, let me think, the Paramount Theater, Cedar Rapids, coming up Friday.
0: So I don't want to backseat to announce you, Tom, but it sounded like a pause in there where you were looking up the date.
2: Okay, all right, okay, sorry.
0: Okay, okay, thanks. Saturday, that's all I need, so sorry.
2: Saturday he'll be at the Mayo Clinic. No, he'll be at the Mayo Civic Center in Rochester, Minnesota.
0: Do you think the Mayo Clinic treats like syphilis or gonorrhea, like it's so far gone, the Mayo Clinic has to step in and go, I don't know how you're going to treat this. We're going to have to send you to the Mayo.
3: It's the most insane cases of it.
0: You're going to lose your penis.
1: Remember that flight we were on, Chick? Well, we flew from Minneapolis to Rochester or something.
0: Yeah, older men and trophy wives as far as the eye could see.
1: All going to the Mayo Clinic.
0: Yeah, it was pretty. It gave me hope. Yeah. Yes, it was very nice.
2: What do they do there? They have some kind of...
0: You would say probably it's an equivalent of the Cleveland Clinic, and the people of Mayo would say, we're the Mayo Clinic, we haven't heard of
2: it. Why all the old dudes, though?
1: Because they're old and sick.
0: What do you mean?
4: Keep them alive. Yeah. Okay. Yeah. Well, all that cash.
0: I speculated there might be a will involved, or I speculated they might be poisoning their husbands. I don't know.
2: Okay.
0: This requires some of this to do on your own.
2: Good to know.
0: Okay.
2: Now, we do have an interesting medical article today about the male member and ranking injuries to the aforesaid member. So,
0: well, you can bang on the member as long as you want. I mean, you can hit that up against a door, but don't touch my testicles.
2: This is based on, this is strictly the
0: shaft.
2: Thank you. But it's quite interesting, actually. We've discussed a couple of these injuries before. It'll be a little bit of a cringe time. We'll get to that coming up. Also, cool T-Rex news coming up, and I understand a song about T-Rex. Right now, I want to remind you, anybody out there you need to get a gift for right now. This is it. 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That'll help them. That'll help us. We certainly appreciate it. I'm a huge fan of this. There's one right behind Josh with a nice picture of Josh kissing my head.
0: Oh.
2: We got to give that.
0: That's lovely.
2: Getting the creeps right now. 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A great gift. Maybe get one for yourself while you're at it. Coming up, we have a couple of interesting stories about bones and footprints and the body temperature of T-Rex, of all things, all in the news, and why that's why that is significant, and it certainly is. Also, coming up today, we have a story about, how do I word this? I'll word this delicately. We'll get to that coming up. It's a brothel. You'll be surprised where it is. And Joey Chestnut, our buddy, in the news. Where do you see what he downed and how much of it he downed? Yikes. These are the O'Reilly Auto Parts Studios, and this is the Bob and Tom Show.
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1: Hi.
0: We're having trouble seeing her because she's wearing camouflage.
1: That's right.
0: There's Pat Godwin.
1: Undercover.
2: Hello, Chick.
0: There's Josh Arnold.
3: Hello.
0: And Ace Cosby.
4: Howdy.
0: I'm Chick McGee. Hello, Tom.
5: That's not just any news desk.
0: No.
5: It's the Incogni news desk.
0: Yes, sir.
5: We're going to tell you all about what Incogni is all about, getting you off all those lists. I did figure out something this weekend.
0: Is that right?
5: I think my house may be haunted.
1: Really?
5: Yeah.
0: Well, now, as Josh will tell you, he'll back me up on this. There are hauntings, and there are good hauntings. But there are bad hauntings. I think the bad ones get all the press, right?
5: Mostly.
0: Yeah.
5: I'll tell you what's happening. Every time I went to do laundry this weekend, there was something in the washer and the dryer. I don't know what it was.
1: Just, you have a laundry ghost?
5: I don't know. I'm thinking maybe there's a ghost there doing their laundry.
0: As you would say, let me ask you this. Do the littlest ones, do they have laundry privileges?
5: I don't. It was just one of those.
0: You don't know?
4: I would think your first suspect would be whoever's clothes they were.
1: That would be a great guess.
5: I can't open it up, though, Josh, because they're in motion.
4: Oh, I see.
0: You can't open the dryer? What?
4: My second move then would be to ask the people I live with.
0: Now, this might sound crazy, but it doesn't seem all that difficult, Tom.
5: Don't you? Let me ask you this.
0: Okay.
5: You got back from your trip to Vegas.
0: I did.
5: When you got back to your house, was there anybody there?
0: No.
5: Because isn't that great?
0: I like somebody to watch the house, but I don't want want anybody at the house. Yeah.
5: But anytime you get home, sometimes you just want to be by yourself.
0: Because I take everything off and put everything in the washer.
5: You don't want to get home and there's a guy painting the bathroom.
0: Oh, okay. Hey, how's it going? How was your trip?
4: It does.
0: You saw the Eagles, huh? Tell me.
5: I once met the bass player. I'm going to kill myself.
0: Oh, man. You know, hey, you got any free tickets to blah, blah, blah?
5: But I bet there was nothing in your dryer, huh?
0: No. Well, no. The people.
1: So
0: I
1: there
0: have...
1: was something in your dryer when you came home and nobody was there?
5: Yes.
1: Now I'd be worried.
0: Well, that's a haunting.
1: Now, wait a minute.
5: Someone had obviously just left.
0: Why didn't you say so?
5: It's just, I don't know. Just I know it's stupid, but it was driving me crazy all week.
0: I thought the rule was clear at your home. You are the one that you do the dishes and you do the laundry.
5: I do.
0: And nobody touches.
5: No, I do my laundry.
1: Do you do the kids' laundry?
0: Wait a minute.
5: Very rarely.
0: So she doesn't do your laundry? Or
5: no.
0: Okay. And she doesn't, and you don't do her laundry.
5: I occasionally will... But I never put her stuff in the dryer because half of it has to be hung up, and I don't know which half it is.
0: Is that right?
5: No, you didn't. I don't touch it.
0: My goodness.
5: That's the thing I've learned. Don't even touch your laundry.
0: There are some complicated instructions on those washer labels.
1: Yeah.
0: I will have to. I understand your
4: Some pain. Of them are hilarious. They might as well just say, never wear this.
0: And God forbid you get it at least. Buy a new one.
5: Yeah, I have blue jeans that say, turn inside out, wash on.
1: Oh, yeah, you should always do that.
5: Cold tap. No.
0: Yeah, you should turn your.
1: You should always turn your jeans inside out.
0: Absolutely, always.
1: Yeah. Oh.
5: But my biggest
0: beef. See, because your balls are up against the inside.
1: Well, that keeps them from fading as much.
5: I got a bigger beef.
1: What?
5: I went to buy some cookware. You know, I needed a new set of pots and pans.
0: Cookware.
1: Sure.
5: And the
0: cookware.
5: Stuff that.
0: You had to go buy cookware.
5: Well, you know what I mean.
0: How do you wear out cookware?
5: You don't.
4: To need the whole set.
0: Yeah, the whole set. Well, I'm getting rid of this. Everybody, I just bought a couple pans a couple of weeks ago, but I haven't bought an entire line of cookware.
5: Hey, here's what this is what bugs me. So you
0: bug me.
5: I go to this fancy store, William Sonoma.
1: Whatever. Sure. That's your problem.
5: And then. And this lady was great. She was super nice.
2: Sure.
5: So I'm looking at
0: this. She's making William.
4: She's making William.
2: She's got a hell of a commission.
0: But so she's raking it in.
5: We get this out of France, and then I'm informed, by the way, you can't put these in the dishwasher.
0: Oh, no. Yeah, most of those hoity-toity
5: This
0: luxury.
5: Reminded me, when I was building my house, we had to pick the driveway, whatever, concrete or whatever it is.
1: Yeah, or asphalt, whichever.
5: Right.
1: I don't know what you went
5: with. So we went. The builder goes. We've got to meet this guy. He lives 2 miles from you. I want to show you his driveway. So we get there, and there's this guy, this driveway guy,
1: mm-hmm.
5: and he's showing me this driveway. This looks really cool. And after a few minutes, he goes, yeah, the one thing about it is you can't have it plowed. Now, for those of you that live in an area with snow, I went, what? He goes, yeah, this has to be
1: hand shoveled?
5: Hand shoveled. And I went, I'm out.
1: Why would it have to be hand shoveled?
5: For the same reason that they make cookware that can't go in the dishwasher. I worked my whole life to get a nice dishwasher, and I spend 20 minutes every night scrubbing pots.
2: Hmm. So you went with the ones you can't put in the dishwasher?
5: I did some research yesterday, and I found a high-end brand that you can put in a dishwasher.
1: Oh, my gosh.
2: Is that right?
5: Yes.
2: What are you going to do with
1: I'll take your others.
3: Yeah, can I have the old one?
5: I'm going to stealthily bring them in here. You guys can have them.
2: Oh. Okay.
5: They're the ones, some actor makes them.
1: Tucci? Stanley Tucci?
5: Yes, Stanley Tucci.
2: Ryan Reynolds. Oh, no.
5: Stanley Tucci makes cookware that you can't put in the dishwasher. Well, hey, Stanley, come over to my place and wash it. But can you imagine a driveway that you can't, I mean, again.
1: It had to be pavers.
5: God knows what it was made of. I literally said, you have to hand shovel it.
1: That would not happen
2: Although
1: in my house.
2: I've got it's not a long driveway, but it's good size. And he really, when they plow my driveway, they get a lot of the yard, if you know what I mean.
1: They got a lot of my asphalt last year.
2: Which
1: but
2: is
1: I'm
2: fine,
1: grateful, but, if you're listening, because I love you and I love that you plow my driveway.
5: I'm not supposed to be shoveling snow anyway.
2: Yeah,
3: oh, no.
2: Me too.
5: But, I mean, who would buy that?
1: That guy did.
2: Well, you know what you have to do.
5: And by the way, his house wasn't that nice. I think he spent most of his money in the driveway. kind of a crappy house.
4: I do need to say, just for the sake of most of our listeners, there are a few of us who still shovel our own.
2: That's exactly right.
4: Don't think you're listening to a show that's completely out of your realm. There are actual human beings on this show.
2: Right. Who feel.
5: I get out there all the time with a shovel.
1: Sidewalks.
2: What you need is one of these. If you can't plow it, there are driveways that have heating elements.
1: My neighbors across the street both
4: have. Right, that's got to be why you can't.
2: Yeah, you just flip the switch and it heats up and melts your snow.
5: No, this wasn't that. I don't know what compound this was, but you couldn't have a plow on it.
4: Anyway, sure. Interesting.
5: So much for...
1: driveway talk.
5: I'll tell you about the cookware.
1: If you own an asphalt company, I need somebody.
6: Don't you love the word asphalt? Mm-hmm. Huh?
3: That's not my asphalt.
6: Oh, boy. I had an asphalt.
5: I mentioned that I saw a great comedy show this weekend. I went to see Derek Stroop and Jim Flanagan. It was just really terrific.
2: You must have talked to Jim Flanagan. Or did you make an extra special point to remember?
5: Yeah, Jim was on the show Friday.
2: Yeah, okay.
5: And then I talked to him after the show.
2: Good.
5: Yeah, he's going to be coming down. Looking forward to seeing him. By the way, that same show, I think, is in Cedar Rapids coming up this Friday and Saturday in Rochester, Minnesota. Absolute 10 out of 10. Thumbs up. Great show. Derek has a new piece about eating soft ice cream that is Carlin-esque in its brilliance. It is great. But that leads me to this letter. Dear Bob and Tom Show, after 28 years of enjoying your program, I was finally able to see Greg Warren in Boise over the weekend. He was great. Thanks to introducing you to me so many years ago. Then got this letter. This comes to us from another Tom.
2: Mm-hmm.
5: Saw Greg Warren in Boise Friday night. He was amazing. My wife said if he was doing a second show, she would have turned around and watched him again.
1: Aw, that's
2: that must
1: sweet.
2: Be, there's another guy out there called Craig Warren. Maybe that's who we're confusing.
4: It has to be, right?
5: He goes, by the way, this year I've seen Nate Bargatze, Adam Sandler, Frank Caliendo, Dave Attell, and now Greg Warren. They're all in the same class. Well, thank you, Tom. That's a nice letter. And then this one, saw Greg Warren in Boise. Thanks for introducing me. Asked for questions from the audience.
4: Oh, yeah, when you
3: He's
4: don't have material.
3: He's out. He is tapped out.
4: Yeah, that's a...
2: That old ploy.
3: Very common. Very common.
4: Poor guy.
2: He's at the end.
5: He
2: He's
5: goes,
2: the end.
5: I had to resist shouting out Flute Man Greg.
2: Greg loves it when you shout that out.
5: Well, it's a classic. What do you think? What do you say? Would you like to hear a little bit of Flute Man Greg?
4: Oh, God, no.
5: Here we go.
2: Yes. I'll say yes. To balance the room out. Here it is now.
5: Flute Man Greg?
7: Comedian Greg Warren, former state champion wrestler. You're the son of a wrestling coach. Now, I assume your dad was also your wrestling coach. Is that correct?
8: Yes, he was. Yeah.
7: That had to be a little weird.
8: Yeah, you know, people are always asking me. They're like, you know, hey, that must have been tough. Your dad was a wrestling coach. He must have pushed you really hard.
7: Mm-hmm.
8: You know, and he did. I mean, but you think about it. He pushed me in athletics. That's sort of a normal thing to push your kid in, right? I mean, you know, there's people out there who spend their whole lives trying to find Bigfoot. How'd you like to have that guy pushing you? Do you even want to find Bigfoot, son? Because you don't act like it. You don't have a tracking map. You don't have night goggles. You don't know how to make a plaster mold out of a footprint. What, do you think he's going to show up, son? Wait, there's somebody at the door. It's Bigfoot, Greg. You found Bigfoot? That's not the way it works, pal. You better shape up, because right now I don't think you could find the neighbor's dog. Now, my dad was he was a high school wrestling coach. So I wrestled, and my mom was into music, so I played the clarinet in the band, which, you know, they made fun of me, especially the guys on the wrestling team, especially my best friend, Huey Baker. He was a black guy. Mm-hmm. He's one of those guys that would just get a hold of something and never shut up. And I was like, look at Greg, man. Greg played a flute. It's a clarinet. It's a flute, Greg. You a flute man. Look at little flute man, Greg. Flute your flute, Greg. Little flute man, Greg. He'll be on the bus going to a match. He'll be real quiet, and all of a sudden you hear, hop, two, three, four, what the hell are we fighting for? Flute man. It's embarrassing when you're out there wrestling and you hear, hit him with your flute, Greg. Hit him with your flute. And my friend Nick got it worse. Nick was one of these guys. He had like high shoulders. You know, he looked like a turtle. Huey called him No Neck Nick. Look at Nick, man. Nick ain't got no neck. Where your neck at, Nick? No neck, Nick. No neck, Nick. No neck, Nick, neck, patty whack, get a dog a bone. But it can't be no neck bone, because Nick ain't got no neck. Where your neck at, Nick? The foot bone is connected to the knee bone, is connected to the hip bone, is connected right to the head bone, because there ain't no neck bone. Because you ain't got no neck. If Nick put on a turtleneck, he would be blind.
5: Greg Warren. That's Greg back in the day.
1: Yeah, he sounds like a youngster, doesn't he?
5: Oh, classic. And Greg's going on a tour with Nateland, the Nateland tour with a bunch of other great comedians. We'll be letting you know about that. I hope Greg stops by soon. Once again, always a great pleasure to see him. Chick McGee just back from Vegas.
2: Hey, yeah, Vegas. Very Vegas-y trip.
5: Did you see anything beside the Eagles? Did you go to...
2: Gambled a little bit. Played some blackjack.
5: And how'd that go?
2: Down a total for the week, $37,000.
4: That's better than you normally are.
2: Yeah. That's way better than I normally
5: do. You could get one of those driveways that you can't shovel, or you have to shovel.
2: They've got almost like you're on the Wheel of Fortune game show. This slot machine...
1: Oh, it's my favorite.
2: It's got the intro. And the crowd screaming.
3: My
1: favorite.
2: Those Vegas people got it down, man. I think oxygen in the air or whatever they pump into the
5: casinos. Is that true?
2: I think it has to be true. I never felt better in my life when I was losing $37,000.
5: Well, last time I was there, I forget what hotel we were in, but they were smoking was allowed. And it was so weird to walk into a large, nice hotel, and you could still smell cigarette smoke again, like the old days.
2: You know what I did find? They had, believe it or not, a little mall connecting between casinos, and there was a great vinyl record store in there.
1: Oh, really?
2: And I spent that saved me. Well, not considering what I spent, but they have really nice vinyl records I picked up.
5: Wow!
2: So, yeah.
5: Well, there you go. Secret footnote to members of the Morning Breath Club. A special edition Bob and Tom vinyl album is in the works for the perfect Christmas gift.
2: That's wonderful.
5: Yeah, it's a coming. In fact, I'm working on it today. Right now.
2: Very nice.
5: I know you had a big weekend. Did you?
2: 3-2 pending the Monday nighter. Rams and Giants in SoFi.
1: So you can win all your money back tonight.
2: That's right.
1: Yeah.
2: All I got to do is take $37,000, double it. Mm-hmm. I win. I'm right there back in the money.
5: Now, I want to remind everybody, we've got our pigskin picks out there for week three, which obviously begins Thursday evening. So you've got plenty of time, but get that done today. Go to bobandtom.com, pigskin picks. Just pick the winner so you could win that $500 gift certificate from Steven Singer Jewelers. What else is going on in that world?
2: Prize picks. That's right. 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
5: Thank you very much. Sports names are just so great.
2: Oh, yeah.
5: They really teach a lot about culture. And how does he pronounce it again?
2: Puka Nacua.
5: Uh-huh. I mean, that's such a poetic, beautiful name.
4: I sure learned a lot about that person's culture by hearing that name.
2: Josh,
4: I couldn't tell you what it is.
2: Puka Nacua could be any. Yeah,
5: this I think is the thing. You're
2: Samoan,
5: so you're going. You're going to look into that. You go. That's an unusual name. It's not Jerry Smith. It's
2: a fine tight end for Washington, by the way.
5: Yeah. See, I'm just saying. You know, as a kid, it would be Pedro Martinez. They would always say instead of Martinez.
2: I would seriously consider naming a baby Puka. That's a good name. Call him Pookie. Come on, that's adorable.
1: I think a Puka shells.
4: Yeah, but the thing, borderline child abuse.
5: And then, you know, again, I'm not sure that passes the Supreme Court justice test.
2: Really?
5: With this child as an adult, Justice Puka. Yeah, that's kind of rough.
2: How about Williams for a middle name? Puka Williams Nacua. That's, no, I'll go.
4: Okay.
5: Coming up, Christy Lee, what do we got in the news today?
1: Oh, we have a lot of wonderful T-Rex news if you're a T-Rex fan.
2: They had short little arms.
1: Yeah, they did. We have big Toys R Us news, too. That's, you know, Tom mentioned Christmas already. The most common penis injuries, guys, start clenching now.
3: Is neglect an injury? We'll find out.
2: Well, I don't care what, you know, but I don't think guys pay attention to that. They don't care what gets hurt, you know?
5: Wait till you hear.
4: We're also going to find out our wiener names today.
2: Oh!
4: One of those name generator tricks.
1: Ah.
4: So what is your wiener name?
2: I need
5: is this an online
2: name.
5: Thing?
2: Yeah.
4: I saw it online. Thought I'd bring it in here.
5: Oh, good. What's it based on?
4: Your month, your date of birth.
2: Yeah.
5: Oh,
2: yeah. It's very scientific.
5: We'll see if it matches the one that I already have.
4: For your wiener? Oh,
5: yeah.
4: Wouldn't that be something?
5: It would be.
2: It'd be the same.
4: I mean, we'd have to change our whole philosophies.
2: Yeah. Like something implying a sword and tumescence.
5: Okay, well, but anyway,
2: throbbing.
5: When you were talking about prize picks,
2: mm-hmm.
5: you have to the one where you pick two. Every time you say that, I think of the Three Stooges. Pick two. And the TV host always going, kids, don't poke your friends in the eyeballs. Every time they'd show one, they'd have to warn us about that one. Okay, we're going to come right back here to the O'Reilly Auto Parts Studios. Thanks for joining us. This is the Bob and Tom Show.
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1: Flagstaff weather, mostly sunny skies through the day today. A few build-ups well to the east this afternoon, but no precipitation of consequence in the region. The high temperatures around 77, then clear tonight, lows near 47. Tomorrow, mostly sunny, highs about 75, and sunshine 75 on Sunday to finish the weekend. For Cottonwood today, plenty of sunshine, a high temperature near 92. Prescott will have abundant sunshine with a high of 83 degrees.
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3: Oh, hi.
2: Hi. Hello, Pat Godwood.
4: Hello, Chick.
2: Hello, Josh Arnold.
4: Hi there.
2: There he is. Ace Cosby.
6: Hey, Chick.
2: Hello. I'm Chick. Hello, Tom.
5: Hello, Chick McGee. We go to the mailbag.
2: Yes.
5: And what have you got over there?
2: Emails. We get emails.
6: You know, I received a great correspondence over the weekend. A friend of mine, Chelsea, sent me a text. She saw a penny farthing in the wild.
2: Oh, really?
6: But she saw one in a way that when you see the picture, you'll go, oh, yeah, that's what they do. But it had never really occurred to me that this is what they would do in order to get the penny farthing where you want it to be.
3: Oh.
6: Yeah.
2: So cycling it and everything?
6: Yeah.
2: There it is.
6: It's on the back of a car on the bike rack.
3: On the bike rack.
5: Hilarious. It towers over the back of the SUV. Yeah.
2: You're right, Josh. What else do you expect them to do?
6: Right. Yeah. But I've never seen it done.
2: Yeah,
6: so
2: there it is.
5: Proudly
2: on display.
5: Right now there are bands, I'll use the word gangs, of young people on electric bikes.
3: Yeah.
5: I don't know if you've run into these. I encounter them usually while walking a dog. The difficulty is you can't hear them coming up behind you.
6: Mm.
5: I'm always afraid they're going to get between me, the dog, and the leash.
6: Oh, geez.
5: But I wonder if anybody, I would assume someone has come up with an electric penny farthing.
6: Maybe, yeah.
2: I don't know.
5: No, but see, that thing, because it would be so pointless, it would be important to do. You know what I mean?
2: I know what point you're trying to make. Yes.
5: Yeah. In other words, it would be a piece of art. Once again, the penny farthing, if you're not familiar with it, is the bike that has the gigantic front wheel and then the little one in the back.
6: I asked Chelsea if she sped up to see who was driving to get a look at the penny farthinger, and she did not. But because I would have to. I'd have to know.
3: Yeah.
6: Yeah.
5: Yeah, I did have a situation.
3: Do you think there are more male penny farthing driver riders than female?
6: I do.
5: I would guarantee it.
3: Really?
5: Yes.
2: And I think penny farthing riders are also what they call old timers.
6: Many probably are.
2: They wear vests.
5: What a very bad derbies, bad facial hair.
2: And they have their watch on a chain in their vest pocket, things like that.
5: That's fine. It's fun.
2: Yeah. That's okay. Yeah.
6: I like the non-old timey penny farthinger.
2: Oh, okay. Yeah, he's just for no reason.
6: Everything else
2: around,
6: is modern, but just went with that.
2: Dressed
5: he's,
2: like that.
5: He's vaping while riding a penny farthing.
2: You can tell people you're a time traveler, and this is what I was wearing when I got sent here. Don't give me any grief.
5: Yeah, well, that's a great photo. Thank you very much, Chelsea.
3: Do you have to have a special bike rack for that? I couldn't tell.
6: I mean, it was also strapped to.
3: Yeah.
6: So
3: I wonder if they make a penny farthing bike rack. It looked like
5: a traditional bicycle rack. He probably zip ties it to the.
2: Aren't bike racks crazy expensive?
5: No. $150.
6: Ooh.
5: That looks like the kind I have. It fits into your trailer hitch.
2: There it is.
3: That's so funny.
2: You know, you gotta think the guy who invented that, when they came up with the two wheels the same size, they really probably had to ease him into it. Now. I don't want to upset you, but we know your invention, the penny farthing.
6: Well, I will be a billionaire.
2: We've come up with is a bike with two wheels that are the same size.
5: You don't need a ladder to get up there.
2: Yeah. You don't need a ladder. You just hop on it and go.
5: And if you're riding, if you hit a chuck hole in that thing, you go down, you're breaking your arm.
4: Yeah, you're done.
6: Yeah, you fall a ways, don't you?
3: You don't see guys wearing helmets on them, do you?
2: It'd be like falling out of a two-story window.
3: Right?
6: Well, they would mash their bowler down.
5: I wonder. I was just going to say, I wonder if they make helmets.
2: Oh, I hope they
5: that
2: do.
5: Look a
3: like
5: little
3: an old-timey bowler.
4: The shape of a top hat.
5: Yeah. I mean, I don't expect to see the guy wearing one of those chrome biker helmets.
2: But that's what batting helmets are, if you think about it. We need a baseball cap, but
6: you're exactly right.
2: And you shaped it into a batting helmet. Right?
5: Makes sense.
2: There were people in the. I remember this plane when I was a kid. They would wear their batting helmet for the entire game. guy at first base would have, because he might get hit, obviously.
3: Yeah.
2: But, yeah, they were really aired on the side.
5: Yeah, when I was in Little League, the batting helmets weren't cool.
2: Mm-hmm.
5: They were really big, and they covered your whole head. And they
6: some teams have one.
5: And both ears came all the way down.
2: They have to share the same one.
6: Yeah.
2: Yeah.
5: And
2: absolutely.
5: And then that entire team gets really bad head lice.
6: That would often happen.
2: Yeah.
5: This is an interesting letter.
2: All right, sir.
5: We've been talking about great saxophone solos.
2: Uh-huh.
5: And pop songs and rock songs. Dear Insufferables.
6: Hi.
2: Dear Insufferables?
6: Why would he call us Insufferables? I mean, it just doesn't make any sense that we'd be considered Insufferable.
2: Because we're thinking faster than everyone else, I guess.
5: 35-year VIP member. Well, thank you, Jim. He said, the sexiest saxophone solo, no-brainer, Us and Them by Pink Floyd.
2: Oh, that's a good one.
5: That is a good one. We did cite that one, I believe. Mm-hmm. Then he goes, I challenge anyone who disagrees to a naked pillow fight.
3: Oh.
5: Well, that's an unusual.
3: That's weird.
5: Jim? I think he's talking to you, Christy.
3: I think he's talking to you, Tom.
2: I tell you what. I'll pillow fight this fellow.
5: Now, I have not done my homework on this, Pat, so I'm going to need help. Maybe Ace may be able to help me with this. Maybe Chick. Maybe Jason behind the glass. I am currently in a cafe in Riga, Latvia. R-I-G-A. Is that it? Riga?
2: Got no idea.
5: Riga,
6: my name
5: Latvia.
6: Wasn't mentioned in the people that might know me.
2: Yeah, and I've got the same problem, only my name was mentioned, and I got no idea what he's talking about.
5: I don't have a clue either. I am listening to a Latvian language cover of the Stones song Miss You.
4: Yeah?
3: Mm-hmm.
5: But I couldn't enjoy the charming young lady singing, because all I'm hearing in my head is the Pat Godwin song about NFL great Gardner Minshew.
4: Mm-hmm. Yeah, I've ruined it for a lot of folks.
5: Thanks for annoying me on the other side of the globe. Well, Aaron, you're welcome. We certainly are happy to do that.
2: Yeah, and thanks a lot.
5: Is Gardner,
2: I was just looking. He plays for the Chiefs, right? No, they're all excited that Patrick Mahomes is back and seems absolutely perfectly healthy. He didn't have it.
5: Yeah, I didn't see Gardner in there. Yeah. He may have gotten in there for a play or two. I don't know. But
2: Gardner is the number two backup for the Arizona Cardinals.
5: Right? Oh.
2: Right behind Jacoby Brissett. Oh, he didn't play in that.
5: How many teams has he been with?
2: Well, you got a great talent like that. You're going to want to play for every team.
5: He's my favorite player in the
3: league. Good thing he has that RV.
5: I got to start following him, see what's going on. He's in Arizona.
3: Yeah.
5: Oh, wow. I didn't know that.
2: Yeah. Did we know this? Starting in 2024 season, he was Las Vegas Raiders starter, but his season ended early with a broken collarbone in November of 24. I don't remember us talking about it. Really?
5: I remember that.
2: Okay. During a game against the Broncos.
5: Then
2: he went
5: to Kansas City last year.
2: Right? Raiders released him after the season. Well, that seems like a rotten thing to do. Take you and your broken collarbone and get out of here. Now he's with the Cardinals, yes.
5: So, Pat, I believe by next week we need a Gardner Minshew Cardinals update, please. And then we can send it to our friend Aaron in Latvia.
4: Okay.
5: Thank you for taking the time to write us from Latvia.
2: By next week. Why not later today?
6: What an interesting introduction to that letter.
3: I know.
2: Yeah.
6: I think Ace will know this. Chick, maybe. Maybe Jason behind the glass.
5: No, I thought they would know where.
6: And then it was just about a town in Latvia.
5: No, I thought they would know where Gardner had landed. I remember last year he was the backup.
3: That's not how you presented it.
6: Not at all.
3: You presented it like they should know where
5: that's
3: Latvia
5: how I,
3: is.
5: That's how I hook you.
6: Is it?
3: Or piss you off. One of the two.
5: Well, I certainly enjoyed.
2: You're doing all my fun things.
5: I certainly enjoyed.
2: Filling in blank spaces for no reason.
3: Do you know where Latvia is?
6: I couldn't
3: pick it up on a map.
6: We were talking off the air the other day. That's my worst. If you showed me a blank.
5: Oh, yeah,
6: I can do America. I can't do.
5: I couldn't do South America very well. I couldn't do Africa at all.
3: No.
6: I'd get 10% probably.
5: The one I'm best at is Australia.
6: Yeah.
3: Fair enough.
5: I got that one down.
2: Mm-hmm.
5: Although Iceland and Greenland, I never get those two right. And I think we just bought one of them over the weekend.
2: Doesn't Africa have the best name for, like, Chad? Isn't Chad in Africa?
3: That's in Africa, yeah.
2: I love that name.
5: I could never.
2: You been to Chad?
6: It's the only country with a backward hat.
2: Yeah. Hey, Chad. Okay. Way to go, bro.
5: Coming up, we have a
2: more
5: lot of,
2: letter, more letters.
5: We got a great Joey Chestnut story. We have the ranking of penile injuries, ladies and gentlemen, from ERs across the country. These are the O'Reilly Auto Parts studios. 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
5: Pat Godwin is at the music desk.
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5: He's got the guitar and the organ. 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
8: Hi there.
5: Hi, Josh. There's Ace Cosby.
9: Hello.
5: Hello, hello. I'm Chick. And hello, Tom.
4: Hello, Chick McGee. In sports, the Sunday nighter goes into a full overtime.
5: Full overtime session as the Kansas City Chiefs win 33-30 last night. Harrison Butker with a 40-yarder as time in the...

0: The Colts didn't, well, Kansas City did not cover. So in the shoo-in of the week world.
1: I had the Colts plus a 7, so I hope you did too. Yeah.
0: Okay, very good, there very good. Go. And I'll remind you at this point, be sure to go to bobandtom.com. 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
1: No, we're Dear Bob at Top Show. I was settling in to watch the NFL on Sunday. Had my dip and my chips and there and, on the couch.
2: All right.
1: This is Jeff. My girl, Jeff says, peeked her head around the corner and yelled into me, "The dishwasher needs unloaded." And honestly, I don't know what came over me, but I blurted out,
3: "Calm down, bitch!"
1: She looked at me and said, "What did you say?" I said, "It was a joke I heard on the Bob and Tom show." She said, "Don't ever say that again."
4: Uh-huh.
1: And walked away. I fully blame Chick.
2: What?
1: For this happening.
4: Why you?
1: How the hell did that happen?
0: Because you keep playing that recording.
4: But you said it.
1: Yes.
0: I said it in character. People don't get jokes anymore.
1: In character.
0: Just kidding.
2: No, we knew that.
0: Oh, yeah.
2: No.
0: Not everybody listening.
1: Yeah. This is pretty important to somebody.
2: If anything, that's very out of character for you.
1: Yes.
4: Yeah.
1: Yes. You never use the B word. You wouldn't hear George Will saying the B word.
2: Oh, wow. You guys know I have that way. I hate it. I do not like that word. And I use it comedically. And every time I lose a little bit of my soul.
1: I have a problem with that.
4: Cringe a bit inside.
2: Yes.
0: Yeah, I think we all have words we just don't like.
2: Yeah.
0: I've never liked the word fart.
3: I hate that word.
4: I hate the word poor.
1: I'm just going to go ahead and say
3: I've gotten used to it.
1: No, I hate the poor.
2: Well, what if somebody's pouring you a red wine?
4: Oh, that's different. That's P-O-U-R.
0: Oh, I see. These are subtle distinctions. Dear Bob and Tom Show, as usual, I'm a few days behind. But you guys mentioned playing with one of those balsa wood or styrofoam airplanes as a kid.
2: We're all
1: propeller,
2: fans.
1: With a propeller on the front, the rubber band engine.
0: I was a 90s baby. My dad was a retired mechanical engineer. He helped me build the famous Sky Bunny balsa airplane. We spent a lot of time flying that thing.
1: Hmm.
0: One day we took it in the backyard. My dad wound up the propeller with the rubber band attached and let that baby go. We watched it soar into the sky. It was beautiful.
1: Mm-hmm.
0: And it soared right into the neighborhood pond.
4: Oh, no.
0: We had to use a fishing rod to eventually get it out.
1: You got
0: to
1: pull up.
0: It never quite flew after that maiden voyage, but to this day, the world-famous Sky Bunny hangs proudly in my garage.
2: Well, that's cool. That's a sweet memory.
0: That's Kevin from Winchester, Kentucky.
5: Winchester, Kentucky.
0: My body, Yodo.
1: Winchester Cathedral, what Tom comes up with.
0: Everybody did. I didn't. Everyone spontaneously.
2: We did all jump into it.
1: Only because. Never mind. It's not because it's top of mind with us.
0: No, it's
1: because you're here.
0: My contention would be that.
2: What, is this your contention?
0: Or it could be.
1: You have many contentions.
0: It could be Pat's contention.
2: That's a Seinfeld quote.
0: When the so-called British invasion took place, we got a lot of. It wasn't just great stuff from the Beatles. Great stuff from the Dave Clark Five, Herman's Hermits.
1: Let's not go down.
0: Freddie and the Dreamers.
4: Okay.
0: What? There was a whole thing about British humor and British movies. And Winchester Cathedral, admittedly, a very odd song.
2: It is odd. It's a nice throwback. Those megaphone crooning.
0: And that's one of those ones where I misunderstood the lyrics.
2: What do you think it's?
0: I thought he was saying "Bo Dangy go down." I thought it was a sexual
4: Bo
0: reference.
4: Bo Dangy. The hell's Bo Dangy?
1: Yeah,
4: mean?
1: And if it was
2: a sexual reference,
1: what the hell does Bo Dangy mean?
0: It was an anti-erection.
1: Still,
0: phrase.
1: Even after all this time, you still get weirder every day. I don't know how it's possible.
2: Bo Dangy go down.
0: That's my friends and I. For some reason, that's what it said.
4: What do they say?
3: You're bringing me.
1: What the hell's wrong with you?
3: You're bringing me down.
0: Something. My baby left town.
3: Yeah.
0: Winchester. Yep, and it's. what was the name of that band? The New Vaude.

0: Bill Band or something? Here, I'll play a little of it.
1: Yeah, please do.
0: It's got a very unusual vocal. Here we go.
2: Winchester Cathedral, you're bringing me down.
1: Man.
0: This is a big hit.
3: You guys allow this.
0: Right here.
4: It's worse than I remember.
5: My baby left town.
0: Well, that's the first one. And then the next time he sings it, he says, Bodangy, go down.
5: No, he doesn't.
0: I don't hate it.
3: You guys hate it?
4: No, I don't hate it.
5: I kind of like it.
1: I tell you this, I hated it already, but I really hate it with him talking about it. See how that works.
3: I wonder if every one of their songs was that megaphony sound.
0: I think that was their only hit. I don't think that.
4: They had no follow-up.
3: Right, but if they had an album, you know.
0: I know, for example, Herman's Hermits had a handful of hits.
1: Sure.
5: Why did we talk about them?
0: Because British Invasion. My whole point was there was a lot of, we didn't just get great music. There was a lot of British culture. And
5: remember, like the Herman's Hermits?
0: Do you remember the name of the street that was made famous by British rock and roll pop music fashion in that era? There was a specific street associated with
5: Penny Lane?
0: No, that came later.
1: Carnaby Street?
0: It is Carnaby Street, ladies
5: Carnaby
0: and gentlemen.
5: Ladies and gentlemen.
0: Yeah.
5: I never heard of Carnaby Street.
4: Oh, sure, yeah.
0: Yeah, Carnaby Street was Twiggy and
3: Bell Bottoms
0: and like polka dots.
5: But that wasn't in lyrics,
1: but
5: was
1: Tom
5: it?
1: No,
3: it was what people just...
1: Because he's convinced everyone had a sister who worked
5: in high
1: fashion.
5: Who was a supermodel that was friends with Twiggy.
1: Yes,
5: yeah.
1: Of course.
0: No. I'll defend myself here.
3: No, you Michael Caine movies, Alfie, and all those things would come over.
0: There was the British Invasion was multicultural. No,
1: pronged.
0: That's not the word I mean. It wasn't just music. It was music, fashion, haircuts.
5: Gotcha.
0: I mean, the Beatles changed the whole world of men's hair.
5: Mm-hmm.
3: Were a lot of guys walking around with that?
1: Oh yeah.
3: Because it just seemed like. It took a while. It's so obvious.
1: Kept getting shaggy.
3: Oh, so you like the Beatles, do you?
1: Yeah.
0: But yeah, there was all kinds of cool stuff at the British Invasion. But there was some of it. In retrospect, seems a little dumb, like doing the Freddy, which I love the great band Freddy and the Dreamers.
1: You don't mean that.
5: No, you don't.
3: Yeah, I have trouble
5: There's
3: believing.
5: No way
3: you, mean
5: you
3: that
5: did
3: too.
5: The
3: you
5: Freddy. Know,
0: it
5: you
0: brings
5: don't.
0: Back my youth.
1: No, you
3: okay,
1: don't.
3: So you legitimately liked them as a kid.
0: Yeah.
3: That
5: no.
3: makes sense.
0: Oh, I would do
3: that,
0: the Freddy.
3: That makes
5: Did
3: sense.
5: You really?
0: Watching Ed Sullivan with my dad, probably thinking, well, probably no point in having a college fund for this kid. He's doing the Freddy.
1: Would you look at this fruit?
0: If you're not familiar with the Freddy, it's kind of like doing a jumping jack with one leg up. It's well worth checking into.
1: It's well worth checking into.
0: And I love Freddy the Dreamers because the one guy always wore really badass shades. Really, really cool looking.
4: Were they on Ed Sullivan?
0: Oh, of course.
1: Oh, what do you mean?
5: What do you mean?
1: They co-hosted one week. What are you talking about?
4: I don't remember them being on Ed Sullivan.
1: Dear Bob and Tom Show, you guys were talking about when Tom wakes up every now and then he looks at his clock and it says 12:34.
3: Yes.
0: 1, 2, 3, 4.
1: 1, 2, 3, 4. And what to do if that happens? Larissa says, "Well, you count in the band, of course."
6: 1, 2, 1, 2, 3, 4.
0: Larissa, thank you.
3: What a terrible intro.
0: Yeah. I love that.
1: Thank you for all the years of keeping me company and laughing out loud.
0: We once had I forget what client it was, but their phone number just had those numbers in it.
1: In a different order.
0: Yeah, so Dean put it together. Be sure to call. And it was like, 3, 4, 1. An absolute classic. We'll have to dig that up. It's probably on an old tape lying somewhere around the room. Coming up, we have some sporting news. We have some more cool letters.
5: Mm-hmm.
0: We always appreciate. You can go to bobandtom.com and just click there where it says send us an email or just reach us at bobandtom@bobandtom.com. What's on your mind? We'd love to know. 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

0: Welcome back to the Bob and Tom Show in the O'Reilly Auto Parts Studios. Christy Lee at the news desk.
1: Oh, hi.
0: Hello, Pat Godwin.
2: Hello, Chick McGee.
0: There's Josh Arnold.
3: Hi.
0: There's Ace Cosby.
4: Hello.
0: Hello. And I'm Chick with an interesting letter, I think. Hello, Tom.
5: A real quick update. We were talking about Gardner Minshew, famous for his facial hair.
0: Famous for being a rascal, more or less.
5: He's a great guy. He's a fun guy. He had a great year with the Colts a few years ago. Ended up in the Pro Bowl. But he's played for Jacksonville, Philadelphia, Indianapolis, Las Vegas, Kansas City, and now Arizona.
1: God.
5: That's well-traveled. But the record...
0: You'll find that with most of your better quarterbacks. They go through all the teams.
1: Yeah.
0: Yeah.
5: The record for a quarterback who has at least started once.
0: Oh, is it Fitzpatrick?
5: Yeah, yeah. Ryan Fitzpatrick.
0: It's an amazing
5: big,
0: list.
5: The big beard guy.
1: Is he still working?
5: No, he's a TV guy now.
0: He works Amazon. He's gotcha. On the Amazon.
2: Down the dock.
5: Yeah, he's a
0: presentation.
5: Yeah. Real bright guy. And
1: he started as a foreman, though.
0: He went to Harvard or Yale or one of them.
5: He went to Harvard. He has a huge beard.
0: Yeah.
5: But in any event, I didn't realize that Gardner Minshew would... He was the backup last year for Kansas City, and now he's with Arizona.
0: I don't think anyone realized that except Gardner's mom, maybe.
5: We have that great song about Gardner Minshew that Pat Godwin's going to be working on for later in the week, now that he's a Cardinal. But right now we go back to our email bag. What do we got?
0: Dear Bob and Tom Show, my wife, Elizabeth.
6: My wife.
0: This is from Chris in South Carolina. My wife, Elizabeth, worked as a stripper through college. And is now a lawyer in South Carolina.
3: Nice.
0: So your theory makes perfect sense. I missed out on the theory, or I was sitting here and I forgot.
3: I don't recall the theory either. I'm sorry. What's her name?
0: Elizabeth.
3: I mentioned that Elizabeth is a name that could be a Supreme Court justice or a stripper.
0: Oh, okay.
3: So she's both. She's in the law
0: there
3: field.
0: There you go.
5: We often talk about when you're naming a child, as opposed to naming a dog, for example, you always want to keep certain things in mind. I've often said, this is a true story, how do I word this delicately?
3: You don't.
5: A person of first generation, put it that way.
0: Oh, boy.
5: Had a child and here in the U.S.
3: All right.
0: Does anyone ever tell you that... talking to you is much like getting a tooth extracted, and they got to get a hold of it, and then they try to pull it, nothing, and try again.
5: Well, they named the child Galaxy.
1: Okay.
3: Yeah.
1: Maybe they're a fan.
3: Pretty if you're unaware of.
5: Why would they be aware of the world of American strippers?
3: Right, exactly. Yeah.
5: So I give them an enthusiastic thumbs up. It's perfectly acceptable.
0: Galaxy isn't from America, then.
5: No, Galaxy was born here. Her mom was
3: right, but
5: her mother was born in a different country.
0: Oh,
3: to say the different country apparently would be offensive.
5: I can tell you the country.
3: The what?
5: The country was Vietnam. That's your fault, Pat.
0: One, two. Let's enjoy Billy Joel, shall we?
2: Talk about those pauses, right, Chick? Yeah, got to fill that dead air.
0: Yeah, and I'm the one who gets in trouble. Well, you were fumbling around, boss, out there. You see why you don't make any sense.
5: Stop asking me questions.
1: Why couldn't you say Vietnam?
3: I mean, he somehow thinks it's offensive.
1: I guess.
3: I'm
5: afraid to say anything.
0: The things you think are offensive.
5: I know.
3: Well, what's offensive is you thinking that's offensive.
5: I'm trying
0: my best.
5: You
0: know what's offensive? Talking like this is offensive, yeah. And you do it all the time.
5: She doesn't talk like that. Never mind.
0: Dear Bob and Tom Show, this message is for Tom.
3: You know what, though, real quick, that last letter?
0: Yeah.
3: I like that we heard the end result of a stripper who was working through working her way through college.
0: Right.
1: Exactly.
0: You hear about them working their way through
3: college, right.
0: But you never hear about the end product. That's true.
3: Yeah. Now she's a kick-ass lawyer.
0: Yep. She's
5: probably has some really cool tattoo in Latin.
3: Could be, yeah.
0: Would you care to speculate on what the tattoo was?
5: Like some legal thing like habeas corpus.
3: Right.
5: Oh. Hey, nice corpus, habeas.
0: Dear Bob and Tom Show, this is for Tom. Your dryer moisture sensor are not reading the correct temperature. It's because you use fabric softener or dryer sheets. Those sensors get a film over them. Most dryers can be easily cleaned. They're usually located just inside the door.
3: Tom doesn't use those.
1: He doesn't use
0: them. No, it says fabric softener or dryer sheets.
1: He doesn't use dryer sheets. He uses balls.
3: I didn't think you used either, do you?
5: I use those balls.
1: Yeah.
5: Those big white
1: balls.
5: They look like tennis balls.
1: Mm-hmm.
5: Yeah, I this is one of, I know in a world of trouble, this is the least important thing, but.
0: You got to get your clothes dry.
5: Dryers, and I've had several different types over the years. When the automatic sensor is on, when they stop, the clothes aren't dry.
0: Yeah.
1: I think it might be on purpose, because some people do like their clothes not completely dry.
3: My mom was that way.
1: Yeah, because they hang the wrinkles out.
3: Yeah.
0: I've become a friend of the time dry at like 55 minutes and walk away.
5: And what I do is after that, I reach in and still wet, I hit 15 minutes and there's a in the cycle. I don't know. Maybe
3: mine was bad until I clicked it to very dry. And then now they come out very dry.
5: Oh, nice. Mine doesn't have it.
3: Oh, you don't?
5: No.
0: Oh, well, maybe sometime you'll make enough, so you can get a better dry.
3: I don't know how many times I went to school with damp jeans on.
1: Well,
4: that's fun, huh?
3: My mom.
0: Jeans are tough to dry.
3: But she would dry them for 5 minutes and then hang them up.
5: And then you get that rash between your thighs.
0: You had diaper rash as a sophomore, didn't you?
3: Yes.
4: Blue legs. The dye.
5: Now, I know that, Pat, you told me you went through a rough time there, and your mom would knit you sweaters out of that lint that comes out of the dryer.
4: Oh, right? Yeah. We were poor.
1: The big
4: drunk.
1: Thing. I'm surprised this hasn't happened to you, because the big thing now with the younger generation, they're going back to the original normal basic Speed Queens, the washer and dryer, none of the fancy stuff,
5: with me.
1: Yeah, it's become a real big deal.
5: But they don't have the wringer, do they?
1: You mean the agitator?
5: No. I mean the two rubber.
1: No, not
5: things
1: that far.
5: Where you crank.
1: God, no.
3: The actual wringer.
1: Come on, Tom.
5: Because you know the expression she got
1: Jesus.
5: Her.
3: Which is a funny expression.
5: Yeah.
0: Boob and a ringer.
5: Yeah.
0: But they don't say boob. Yeah.
3: Right.
0: Yeah.
5: What was who famously said that?
0: I don't know.
5: Oh, it's in the movie.
0: I want to say a president.
5: Yeah, it's in the movie The President's Men.
0: Could have been.
5: One of those things says about the publisher of the Washington Post is going to get her blank put. Mm-hmm.
3: The thing about the ringer is effective. We had to do it once
0: absolutely.
3: Field trip to like some old
4: really
3: colonial
1: sure.
3: sort of.
1: Sure. Yeah.
3: And they let us put some, I mean, it came out.
0: Yep.
3: So not dry.
0: Almost ready to wear.
5: And I'm trying to explain what the ringer is. It's sort of two tube-like things.
3: Rolling pins
0: and you crank it.
5: When I used to wash cars at Dowd Oldsmobile.
0: Oh yeah,
5: on
0: I
5: Saturdays.
0: Remember that. You're not going to tell us about Dowd Oldsmobile, but
5: and then you take the rags, and then you would put them through the ringer, the chamois, and then they were great to go back and polish the cars.
3: Mm. Oh sweet!
5: I've been really wanting to get one of those. You get a big like an oil barrel and a ringer with a crank on it.
0: So the oil barrel catches the water?
1: What would you do with that?
5: I'd put it in my garage until Kelly saw it, then it would be removed immediately.
1: Uh-huh.
5: Yesterday we were at this place and they had one of those 6-foot fans. You know that place, what's it called? Fans as big as your face or something? What is that?
3: Big-ass fans?
5: Big-ass fans, mm-hmm. Yeah. And I said, that's what we need in our garage. Our garage gets too hot.
1: Yeah.
5: And I mean, it's a fan. It is at least 5 feet off the ground.
3: They're massive, yeah.
5: It's great.
3: Almost like spotlights.
5: I said, can I get one of those for the garage? No, we'll get one on the ceiling instead. Okay. Wouldn't it be cool to walk in your garage and got this gigantic fan?
1: Sure.
0: Garage tends to collect dust and stuff from the outside when your car pulls in.
5: Yeah, and the fan would blow it out.
0: Yeah, but you couldn't get out of your car in a safe way.
5: Whose side are you on here?
0: You'd get blown.
5: I'm trying to get a cool fan in my garage, and you guys are...
3: That's too big.
0: That's too big.
3: Those fans are too big for
1: we're
3: them.
1: We're getting ceiling fans in our garage.
0: Stupid big.
1: You are? Get ceiling... Yeah.
5: That's what she wants.
1: Yeah.
3: Oh, they would just chop up my hanging tennis balls.
0: That's how you know how to pull in far enough, right?
1: Yeah,
3: that's right.
0: Sure. You're done. Yeah.
5: At my old house, it was built in 1932, and my car. I had those hanging tennis balls because I had about 2 inches, of clearance. So I appreciate the hanging tennis balls.
3: Yes,
5: we were talking about this in the air a few years ago. Do you know this, Josh? You can get a. It's kind of like a laser beam thing.
3: Yeah.
5: That will tell you when your car is in the right place.
3: Not bad. I don't have one, but that's a cool
1: thing. I just line my mirror up with the windowsill in the garage.
5: Josh, this is kind of important. I'd like a little bit of a silencer. Josh, you and I have to go for coffee because my coffee place.
3: Yes.
5: It's a mom-pop place that I go to.
3: Love those.
5: And usually mom-pop and a couple of homeless guys. They just put in an aftermarket toilet squirter.
3: A bidet?
5: A bidet.
3: I don't know if I like the idea of a public bidet.
1: Public,
3: do you?
1: No.
4: Public bidet?
1: No.
5: I'm serious.
3: I know, but would you use the public bidet?
5: I would probably drive home before I would defecate.
3: Yeah.
5: In a,
3: oh, okay, yeah,
5: I,
3: yeah.
5: I like that home field advantage.
0: Yeah, I don't like the road games as far as that.
5: But yeah, no, it's very clearly they modified it.
3: Wow.
5: Yeah. No, I know that you have one of those aftermarket bidets.
3: I am a fan. Yeah, I recommend them.
5: Okay. Is that the end of our letters?
0: Yes, and we're out of time for sports. Harrison Butker kicked a pair of field goals in overtime. Butker.
3: Yeah.
5: That's kind of odd because it's a great first name, a distinguished first name, and then one that this is probably why he's a great athlete.
0: He kicked a 40-yarder as time expired. The Chiefs, 33-30 winners over the...
5: Your girlfriend, do you have a Butker sex?
3: What's a funnier...
0: on the Colts last night? What? A Butker sex?
3: Do you have Butker sex with your girlfriend?
0: Oh, Butker sex. Okay.
5: I mean, by definition.
3: Right.
0: How about Butker play? How about that?
5: Sorry.
0: Is that okay?
5: That'd be a safer joke.
3: How about Butker plunk? It's a board game that did not sell many copies.
0: The game was tough.
1: Alone.
0: 27 all after regulation. Both teams got the ball. Both teams kicked field goals. And then the Chiefs kicked the final one to win as time expiring on the overtime session.
3: Chick, what last name would you laugh at more? So there's Jacob Butt.
0: Mm-hmm.
3: But what if it was Jacob Buttman? Man?
0: That's funnier. Think the Buttman, Buttman would be funnier. I think so.
1: Yeah.
0: But there's a Jake Butt, yeah. Tight end from Michigan.
4: Tight end.
5: Yeah. I'm assuming it starts with.
0: You'd have to be.
5: I wonder how many names there are that start with butt that have a second syllable.
3: Right.
1: Probably.
3: I mean,
1: lot.
3: There are plenty of butts out there.
0: Sure. Well, which is funnier?
5: Often a B-U-T-Z.
1: Right.
3: Yeah.
0: A butt man or butt rammer.
5: Mm.
3: Butt rammer is almost too.
5: Ooh.
0: On the nose? Hat on a hat? Yeah.
5: Butt you think rammer. There's? You think that's an actual name?
0: Butt rammer?
4: If it was, it's been changed.
0: Sure.
5: Yeah.
3: A friend of mine got a call once. He was a clown. He was not a clown. He was a...
0: professional clown.
3: This is the dude, one of my good friends, he was one of the top balloon artists in the country. I think he was like third in some competition.
0: Yep.
3: And so he would get calls all the time to do party. And this guy called him up and he said, this is the butt ram. And Joe goes, I'm sorry. He goes, this is the butt ram and I'd like to hire you. And he just kept referring to himself as the butt ram. And eventually Joe looked at his caller ID thing next to the phone, and it said T.Buttram.
0: Really?
3: Yeah.
5: Wouldn't it be
1: name?
5: Wouldn't it be Buttram, like the actor Pat Buttram?
3: But he just kept, the guy himself just kept saying, this is the Buttram.
0: The Buttram is how he pronounced it, and that's his name.
1: There's another one, Buttland.
3: Buttland.
1: Yeah.
0: Oh, I like it. It's a land.
1: B-U-T-L-A-N-D.
0: As far as the eye can see.
5: That's the part of Disney World gets the fewest visitors.
3: The rolling hills of Buttland.
0: Let's hurry up. We're going to catch the fireworks at Buttland.
5: Remember who Pat Buttram was?
0: Sure. Mr. Haney.
5: Mr. Haney. Green Acre.
0: Sure.
1: Oh, wow.
0: Hell yeah.
5: Yeah.
3: Buttram.
5: Yeah.
3: Yeah, that's funny.
5: Not Butt Ram.
3: Right.
5: Okay.
0: You can only imagine the nicknames Buttram had on set.
5: You've got is it Mrs. Butterworth?
1: Yes.
0: Well, that's not.
3: Yeah, butt doesn't really enter into that one.
0: Yeah. Because
1: if it
5: was
1: butter.
5: If it was Buttworth,
3: right?
5: That would have been more
0: that'd be
5: awkward.
0: A whole different product.
3: There could be. She could have her own line of lube.
0: Yes.
3: And it would even be shaped like her.
0: Don't let this happen to you. Oh.
3: Is Mrs. Butterworth still shaped like Mrs. Butterworth?
0: I think so. I think so.
5: Well, there was
3: the bottle was shaped like
1: her? Yeah, mm-hmm. Right.
5: Yeah, I know a couple of them were...
3: Boy, that had to have found its way up. So.
5: The woke culture got rid of a couple of those things. Uncle Ben's rice.
0: Uncle Ben's is just Ben's now.
5: And then...
3: Aunt Jemima. Yeah.
0: Is Jemima
3: it's now Pearl Milling.
5: And Jemima's a very common name, believe it or not, in England. I'm serious.
0: I've heard Gemma. I've never heard Jemima.
5: Yeah.
0: Hmm.
5: Yeah. We'd like to say hello to everyone named Butt listening.
1: Thank you.
5: Certainly appreciate it.
3: Ain't your mama on a pancake box? We used to hear that as kids. Hey, ain't your mama on a pancake box?
0: Oh, would it be knock, knock? Who's there? Aunt? Aunt who? Ain't your mama on a
3: It was just pancake. Like asking, hey, ain't your mama on a pancake? Oh, but they would just say it as, ain't your mama on a pancake box? No, that's not.
5: That's how boring school was. You had to think of stuff like that.
0: More sports coming up. Bears and the Vikings.
3: And how long have you been gay was one of the things.
0: Battle. Yeah. Jaden Daniels dislocates his bobo again. Spent some time in the National Football League. WNBA had some games last night.
3: Yeah. I was reminded over the weekend. I wanted to ask you, how long have you been gay?
0: Just recently.
3: And ain't your mom on a pancake?
0: Ain't your mom on a pancake? See what we did as kids.
5: Coming up, we have a cool T-Rex news.
0: And also in sports, we're going to celebrate, that's right, Fat Bear Week. I can't Woo-hoo! Wait.
3: Oh, we love these.
0: Fat Bears.
5: We got the names of the bears and where you can vote. Right now, we'll tell you this. We are in the O'Reilly Auto Parts Studios. 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
2: Flagstaff weather, mostly sunny skies through the day today. A few build-ups well to the east this afternoon, but no precipitation of consequence in the region. The high temperatures around 77, then clear tonight, lows near 47. Tomorrow, mostly sunny, highs about 75, and sunshine 75 on Sunday to finish the weekend. For Cottonwood today, plenty of sunshine, a high temperature near 92. Prescott will have abundant sunshine with a high of 83 degrees.
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1: Hello.
0: Hello, Pat Godwin.
2: Hey, Chick.
0: There's Josh Arnold.
3: Hi.
0: There's Ace Cosby.
4: Howdy.
0: I'm Chick, and hello, Tom. We have one more letter, and it's specifically for Josh.
3: I'm right here.
0: Are you ready?
3: Yeah.
0: Good morning, crew. My name is Sean. I started working this summer at the Coliseum Hockey Rink in Indianapolis at the Indiana State Fairgrounds. We just got the rink up and running.
3: I've seen a couple fuel games there. Mm-hmm.
0: And was talking to the rink manager. They have classes that are open to the public on how to drive a Zamboni.
1: Oh, that's fun. Josh.
0: Paul, the rink manager, and I were chatting about your show, both longtime listeners, and Josh's love for hockey, and thought it would be fun to invite Josh out one morning to learn how to drive a Zamboni.
3: Oh, that would be fun.
0: Is this something you're interested in? Then we've got contact numbers, and there you go.
1: Have you done it before?
3: No. I would be happy just riding on it.
1: Yeah.
0: I would imagine that there's something to it'd be like a boat, but on land because you slide a lot. You have to anticipate.
5: And didn't we find out there's the Zamboni? Then there's like an off-brand. It's like a lesser.
0: I don't know.
1: A lesser Zamboni?
3: A Shamboni, we'll call it.
5: I don't know.
0: That sounds familiar.
5: That'd be really fun.
3: Yeah, that would be fun. Yeah, I'll.
5: I've always been a big fan. That's a great word for little kids to try to learn.
1: Zamboni?
5: Yeah, look, the Zamboni, because it's such a fun machine to see. when you were little, remember how cool it was? They'd come out and get the ice all clean.
1: I never went when I was little.
0: Kind of.
5: Oh, well, sorry.
1: So, yeah.
0: You would stand there and look at the Zamboni.
1: Well, my mom was a big ice skater. I guess we did go a couple times, but.
5: Now, we did have this photograph that was sent by a friend of Josh's. Is that
3: correct? Photograph! Yeah, my friend Chelsea sent that.
5: And if we could post that again. It's a penny farthing, one of those old bicycles that has the giant front wheel.
0: Hilarious.
5: And then the small rear wheel. And it's on a bike rack on the back of an SUV.
3: Yeah.
5: Pretty funny. Got this letter.
1: Wonder where they were going.
5: Dear Bob and Tom. Dear Bob and Tom Show, my dad worked for the penny farthing company. He was a big wheel there. Thank you very much.
1: You'd stop the show joke. For that?
5: Because then he says, wouldn't it be cool to get a penny farthing and put those ape hanger handlebars on it? That would be hilarious. The guy. The guy, you got your arms way up.
3: Man, those always concern me.
1: They look so uncomfortable.
0: Like it, right?
3: Yeah.
1: Right?
0: Wouldn't your hands go to sleep?
1: Yeah.
3: I feel like even the slightest turn, you're wiping out. I don't know.
1: Yeah. Well, and the blood all, like he said, all the blood rushes down your arm. It has to be like, ugh.
5: I don't know. You see them out there every once in a while.
3: You do,
1: yeah.
0: Sure do.
5: Did you have the bicycle with the banana seat?
0: I did. My favorite bike ever. A leopard seat.
3: There was a generational change where that was only for girls, man.
0: Yeah.
3: Any boy seen on a bicycle.
1: Seat? Really?
3: Yeah. Yep.
1: Oh, that's sad.
0: Boy, not us. I had a Vroom, too.
3: We weren't even interested in a bicycle seat. It was so not for boys.
5: Really?
3: Yeah.
5: The so-called banana seat?
3: Yeah, sorry. Yeah, no, bicycle seats.
1: You don't want a bicycle seat. You just want to sit on the post.
3: That'd
1: be fun.
5: I was very confused.
3: No, thank you. Yeah, banana seats.
0: You don't remember the Vroom, do you? It had a key.
5: Yes.
0: You stick it in there. Vroom, it'd make an engine sound.
1: Yeah, I remember that.
5: The Vroom Racer.
3: I've never seen it. I'm only aware of it.
5: It replaced putting a baseball card with a clothespin back there, which I, of course, did.
3: I thought with the clothespin, they stayed on their own.
0: A baseball card and then... a buddy of mine put a balloon back there.
1: What?
0: And it really did well. Yeah.
1: Huh.
0: An inflated balloon. And
3: Inflated just enough to make the noise, but not too much to pop?
0: Just enough.
5: Maybe we should encourage everyone with electric bikes to get one of those, just so we know that they're coming.
0: We can hear them.
5: Yeah. I keep it.
0: They do seem to be out of control, don't they?
5: Oh, I talked to an ER doctor. They keep trying to put kids' skulls back together.
1: Oh, my gosh.
5: Oh, yeah. It's true. Unpleasant, but true, Christy. Dear Bob and Tom Show, my three-year-old nephew was here. Our house is along the way to his grandparents' house, so he's here all the time.
0: Uh-oh.
5: Whenever he comes over, of course, we have treats for him.
1: Sure.
5: As soon as he walked into the house, he was looking for a treat. He couldn't think of where we kept him, so he said, hey, can you please open the snack door? Isn't that sweet?
3: Yes.
5: So now we call it the snack door.
3: Nice.
5: That's Lance in Chicago. Thank you, Lance.
0: You have to stand over him and say, that's not the name for that. Stupid. Now, here's
1: it's a
0: pantry.
1: Yes.
5: There, right. It's the snack door from now on. I love that name. Thank you very much.
3: I call my mouth the snack door.
0: Is that right?
3: Yeah.
0: Open the snack door.
3: Get in the snack door there. Kiss me right on my snack door.
5: Well, maybe we can actually, I think we can segue right
1: from
5: that into sports.
1: Would you kiss me on my snack door?
0: Yeah. You and me, Tom, will kiss our snack doors. What do you think?
5: No.
3: And I call my butt the back door snack door. Because that's where the snacks come out.
1: Oh, God.
5: They're not snacks when they come out unless you're very, very sick.
3: No. They were once snacks. And I always announce that in public restrooms. Hey, this was once food I ate.
0: In sports.
5: Now, could we have a sports food story with Joey Chestnut. Why don't you segue into that? That would be elegant.
0: I don't think anything we do would be considered elegant.
5: This would be.
0: I don't think it would be.
5: Seamless.
1: Oh, my gosh.
0: Well, see, I have to look for it, though, because I didn't have it.
5: That wasn't on the top of your stack?
0: Joey Chestnut, of course not.
1: That's the last thing.
0: Because we had NFL, we had Major League Baseball, we had the WNBA, we had an overtime game.
5: Oh, so you're discriminated against professional eating?
0: Joey Chestnut won the World Poutine Eating Championship.
5: It's international?
0: I really love poutine.
3: But that's a rich, rich food.
0: Oh, man.
5: Mm-hmm. Wait till you hear how much he ate.
0: This happened in Toronto. He ate 21 and a quarter pounds of poutine.
3: I don't understand.
0: In 10 minutes.
1: Oh, man.
0: Poutine, a Canadian comfort food that originated in
5: Quebec.
0: Not Quebec.
1: Quebec.
5: Ugh.
0: 13 competitive eaters took part. Chestnut collected $5,000 for the win. Well,
5: so poutine is. It's French fries. It's
1: basically French fries
3: cheese,
1: with gravy.
3: Cheese curds and gravy?
1: Yeah.
0: Cheese curd and gravy. Sometimes we get a piece of beef in there. Yeah.
5: 21 pounds.
3: That's a ton.
0: Chestnut, though, that's not the world record. He does have the world record of poutine, 28 pounds in 2019.
3: Man, oh, man.
1: No, Pat has a song about poutine.
0: It's safe to say that he's disappointed in this showdown.
2: I like poutine, sweet, sweet poutine. I'm the best poutine eater you've ever seen. Oh, it's tart to the tongue, a tiny little taste. When you get that sweet, sweet poutine in your face, I like poutine, sweet, sweet poutine.
5: Wait a minute. Christy's really leaning over and saying something to him.
0: What in the heck's going on?
2: I've just been told poutine is cheese curds on fries, so I must apologize. I grew up thinking poutine was slang for another tasty dish. That's why I sang. I like poutine, or that sweet, sweet poutine.
0: Mm-hmm.
2: Oh, poutine eater is a sought-after man. I can eat more than Joey Chestnut can. You know you're done with a tap to the head. You don't need a fork when you're eating in bed. Oh, I like poutine, sweet, sweet poutine.
5: Thank you very much. Pat Godwin, ladies and gentlemen. By the way, the next time Joey Chestnut's here, I want to ask him. We always ask him what his favorite food to eat is when he does these things.
1: Sure.
5: Do they? And maybe we've asked him. I don't. Is there like a vegan version of this at some point?
3: Probably.
5: Where Joey's going to go, well, I ate 47 pounds of carrot sticks.
1: Probably.
0: Sure.
1: Didn't he say he ate kale one time or something like that?
3: Yeah.
0: Brussels?
3: Yeah.
0: Brussels sprouts, I thought.
3: Really?
5: Yeah.
3: That must have been gaseous.
0: Yeah.
1: Oh, boy.
0: Although, if you had the new, I don't know where they came from, but the Brussels sprouts and like onions and some sort of candy on them, there's no other way to explain it. They're
1: roasted.
0: So
1: they're
0: good.
1: So good.
0: Yeah, roasted up.
5: Oh, it's like anything else. Enough butter, you're going to be okay.
3: No, I want mine plain out of the can.
0: Is that right? And you know the heart's the best part of the Brussels sprouts.
5: Much like your butt snacks. Okay. Coming up in sports.
0: Butt back door. More Fat Bear Week and all. We're done with regular sports. I tried valiantly.
1: We're
0: but
1: done?
0: It just wasn't. He doesn't want to hear
3: what are you
0: it. It wasn't elegant enough.
5: No, we can get to regular sports.
0: Don't
5: forget our Pigskin Picks competition. 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
11: In Major League Baseball, the Reds are out to a 2-0 lead on the Cubs in the second inning. One of the late games will have the Yankees at Arizona. Aaron Judge of New York is going back on the injured list due to a strained calf. The Yanks, second place in the AL East, 5 games behind Tampa Bay, although the Rays are at the Yankees next week for a 4-game series. The regular season in Major League Baseball ends a week from Sunday. The Dodgers have one of the late games tonight, hosting San Francisco. LA activated reliever Edwin Diaz at his high ERA. Washington's at St. Louis next hour. The Nationals gave pitcher Cade Cavalli a new 4-year deal. There's college football on Fox TV tonight at 8 p.m. Eastern Time. Top 25 matchup, Houston at Texas Tech. The Minnesota Vikings will start quarterback Carson Wentz on Sunday. Kyler Murray suffered a concussion in last week's opener. Bengals QB Joe Burrow practiced fully and will play Sunday.
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0: Welcome back to the Bob and Tom Show in the O'Reilly Auto Parts Studios at the news desk. It's Christy Lee.
1: Incogni
0: news desk.
1: That's right.
0: That's exactly
1: incogni,
0: right.
1: And for a second, incognito.
5: I thought you were going to say you're incognito. But
1: I was going to, because I have my camo on, and then I went, oh, wait, I don't want to confuse
5: different,
1: people.
5: But yeah, it's incogni. We're going to explain how cool incogni is, a service that you're going to really want to get into.
0: Very, very.
1: Very cool.
0: There's Pat Godwin.
26: Hi, Chick.
0: Hey, there's Josh Arnold.
27: I'm incogni.
1: Yeah. Incogni.
5: Oh. Really?
1: Yeah.
0: Chelsea. No. What?
27: No!
0: I'm not in Chelsea. There's Ace Cosby. I'm Chick. Hello, Tom.
5: But you wish you were in Chelsea.
0: Fat Bear Week is back. I think we have some... I look forward to Shark Week, and I look forward to Fat Bear Week.
1: Sure we do.
0: I don't know why. Organizers have announced the bracket for this year's competition of Fat Bear Week 2026. Officials say the finalists were narrowed from more than 100 bears who were spotted at Katmai National Park's Brooks River in Alaska.
27: Katmai National Park.
0: Park and Preserve naturalist.
5: I enjoyed that very much, Josh.
27: Oh, okay.
5: Mike
27: Fitz.
5: I'm a big Bob Seger fan.
0: Said the brown bears had reached peak fat and are ready to handle the long winter ahead.
27: Fat.
0: Some of this year's contestants, there is Studious. That's Bear 428.
1: Do we have any pictures?
27: Bear 428.
0: I thought we had pictures. There's Chunk.
1: Oh, there we go.
0: That's Bear 32.
27: They're not that fat.
1: They don't look that fat.
0: And by the way, Chunk.
27: Fake.
0: Chunk is the 2025 Fat Bear Week champion.
1: Oh.
0: Bucky Dent is one of the bears.
27: That's hilarious.
5: How did that happen?
0: Bucky Dent, Bear 164. Bear 151 just goes by Walker. That's right.
27: Walker, hey, fat bear.
1: Yeah, Walker.
5: Oh, those are fat. That's a fat bear.
27: Marshmallow.
5: Wow.
1: Whoa.
5: That's got to be your winner. That looks like an elephant.
27: Those are both fat, but look at Marshmallow,
1: man.
27: Dude.
0: Yeah. He's wow.
5: See, where do you vote?
0: You vote online at explore.org/fat-bear-week.
27: So you don't vote. They've made it so hard.
0: Yeah.
1: Just look up Fat Bear Week.
0: You search Fat Bear Week.
5: Google Fat Bear Week.
0: We'll be right.
5: Be careful, though. You might end up at that bar in San Francisco I mean, Bruce is currently leading.
27: Oh, the Fat Bear Week?
5: Yeah.
27: Yeah. I'm voting for Julius.
0: Voting starts tomorrow.
5: By the way, if you're betting on Fat Bear Week, you may want to call that 800 number.
0: Good Lord, get in the program. Yeah, okay. My goodness.
1: Oh,
0: I really have a problem with this world record, but we're going to go ahead and do it anyway.

0: Cabin.
1: It was not in a concentration camp. There's a distinction.
0: Oh, yes.
1: My father's fellow Supreme Court Justice clerk was in a prisoner of war camp in Germany. He was a brave pilot, shot down, but he loved the show Hogan's Heroes.
0: Loved Hogan's Heroes.
1: Which I always thought was kind of funny.
0: Linda Schultz first recognized...
1: She ruins the story. Has no sense of humanity.
0: As the title holder in 2024, she... Anybody want to guess what the old record was?
1: So is this just salt packets or salt and pepper?
0: Largest collection of salt and pepper.
2: Okay. So she's a thief.
3: Yeah.
0: But down here, this is so poorly written.
2: Yes. Uh-huh.
0: Down here it says she amassed the old record, 2024. She amassed 494 unique packets of seasoning packets.
1: They're just being politically correct.
3: What?
0: Her mark beaten the following year by a cereal collector, Sonny Molina, with 594.
1: You didn't read his full name.
0: I don't want to. And not to be outdone, Schultz continued.
1: You are so afraid of being politically incorrect.
0: To collect, yeah. And came back this year. Now she has the new record, 724 matching pairs. She takes back the title.
2: Okay, so they're pairs. You have to have a salt and a pepper.
3: And you have to do them every year? You have to do it within a year?
0: She may always have a soft spot for the packets that started it all. A pair from Arby's, undoubtedly her favorite.
1: Yeah. You used to work at Arby's. Isn't that great?
3: I did.
2: Isn't that great?
3: That's great.
0: Isn't that great you worked at Arby's? That was really
1: I'm surprised they still have real salt in any of these places. The way things are going, I can't get my equal. That's why I started my equal rights campaign. I was just at a restaurant yesterday. Went up and asked for something to sweeten my cappuccino, and I would have thought I'd asked for them to take their pants off. I can't. No sugar, no equal. No.
3: Why don't you just carry them in your pocket? You got enough.
2: You treat cappuccinos like you do coffee. You can add sugar and stuff.
1: Sure.
2: I had no idea. I thought you ordered a cappuccino. That's what you got.
4: That's what I thought.
3: No, that's what I thought. That's what
1: these,
3: I do.
1: All these places, it's no salt on the table anymore. He's punch.
0: Why don't you start carrying it with you? They're right. Just carry packs of salt with you. You've got
3: and
0: it.
3: Packs
0: and,
3: of equal. You
0: and
3: got
0: equal.
3: It.
0: You'd be all set. You'd be all set.
1: I do often carry packs of equal, but I'm just starting my equal rights campaign. If just
2: that we don't like that.
3: No, especially women.
1: You think it's taken? So my idea for an equal rights amendment
0: and
1: where they
0: the
1: have
0: one,
1: the packaged fake sugar.
0: I'm the one
1: the
0: ruining the show.
3: Mm-hmm.
1: Sorry.
0: Anyway, her favorite.
3: Oh, look at that. She's got them on little cardboard.
2: She's everything I thought she'd be.
3: Oh, my gosh. Yeah. She actually displays her packets.
0: That poor
3: sweet
0: woman.
3: Sweet.
1: Well, it's because there's something to do.
0: Her favorite find is Hawaiian shirt packets obtained by flying first class on Hawaiian Airlines.
2: You know, some of those packets are odd.
4: Yeah, they are.
0: Oh, shut up.
4: She's got stories to tell.
1: Her favorite
4: about
1: musical band. You know that? It's true.
0: Salt and pepper?
2: Let me guess. The Spice Girls?
1: Salt and pepper.
0: Yeah,
1: or Spice Girls came in a close second. do you remember we had that that poster of air sickness bags from around the world?
4: I have that now. That's at my apartment.
1: Isn't that cool?
0: How did you get it?
4: Oh, they were just taking stuff down at the shed. I stole it.
0: Oh, okay. There you go.
1: So she collects salt and pepper back.
2: How about her?
0: One more.
1: I have a technical question.
0: I don't have the answer.
1: Do you? I'll ask myself then. At your house, at your house, Tom.
0: That's the way it normally works.
1: At your house, what do you have the most of in the realm of packets or napkins and plasticware? That when you get food to go and you just
3: I got nothing. I throw everything away.
4: You do?
3: Yep. Yes.
0: Oh. Yeah. I try to stay on top of it.
3: I don't need that stuff
1: I have,
3: in my drawer.
1: I bet I have 50 of those plastic things with a napkin and a knife and fork in it.
0: No,
2: really?
3: And do you ever use them?
0: I have 30 of soy sauce.
1: Probably. I was going to say, and then, soy sauce, it's just unbelievable.
0: Well, it sounds good.
1: I think everybody has that drawer that has all the soy sauce packets.
2: I don't.
3: I don't
2: I never liked that drawer. I don't want that drawer. I have a Ziploc bag with about 8 ketchup packets in it.
0: Hmm.
2: And I'll use those.
3: When the kids were home, we'd have Taco Bell sauce. Soy sauce.
1: I won't use the ketchup.
3: We would have all that Chick-fil-A sauce.
2: You don't
3: like
2: the ketchup packet?
1: No.
0: Why don't you like the ketchup?
2: Why? It's Heinz ketchup.
3: It's
2: good.
3: Packet.
1: The ketchup. But I'm afraid that that somewhere in the process that metallic stuff has gone through some kind of poison.
5: I wonder what the metallic stuff
3: is. You are crazy.
0: It's hard to tell.
1: No, those things, I hate those things.
2: All right, well.
1: I'll just go ketchup free.
2: I guess I'll
1: And I will not touch the ketchup at a restaurant.

0: my God.
1: Really?
2: You won't.
3: Oh. I have trouble with that, too.
1: Yeah, oh, God knows where that's
3: I
1: been.
3: Do it, but I'm not happy about it.
1: Little Jimmy was backdooring it for a joke.
3: You had to go with the name of Pat Godwin's son.
0: Jimmy.
2: We don't need it.
1: My nephew.
4: You know Jimmy.
1: He's a Harvard graduate. He's very distinguished.
3: Well, Harvard grad, he definitely had something in it.
1: Yeah, okay.
4: More sports. Yeah. Or Yale, one of the other.
3: Second only to Columbia.
4: Mm-hmm.
3: Oh, Tom went there.
1: Let's check in with what's your name again?
4: Chick.
1: Chickster. Okay, good.
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1: It's great. It's easy. The first time we ever heard about it, Chick came in one week and he goes, hey, I put on a security system week and it took me 45 minutes. And you've moved that one 3 times.
4: I sure have.
1: And now you have 11 cameras. You're out cameraing all of us.
4: Oh, yeah.
1: Thank you very much, SimpliSafe. Thank you very much, Chick McGee. Coming up, we will head over that way because you'll find Christy Lee at the Incogni News Desk. We have another world record. This one, I think, is really cool. And you guys can weigh in. It involves...
3: Thank you for allowing us to do that.
4: This next one coming up?
1: Do you think this is pretty cool?
4: What? No, it's another one of these records where they just stay alive. And they break a record.
3: Oh. Well, all right.
1: Okay.
3: We're also going to find out our wiener names.
1: That's right.
4: Yes.
1: You know what this reminds me of? You ever have your wife or girlfriend or whatever take you to a restaurant?
3: Okay.
1: And you really like it, and then you start going there, and all of a sudden she doesn't want to go there anymore? This is the thing. 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
4: I don't think I invented it. And initially they were about sports.
1: No wonder I changed it. It was too boring.
4: Not about...
1: Okay, but we're going to come right back. These are the O'Reilly Auto Parts Studios, and this is the Bob and Tom Show.
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25: 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Van Halen. And this song rocking Northern Arizona.
1: I know. I'm looking at the bright side.
4: The point
1: is, we have our Pigskin Picks competition. 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
4: Hey, welcome back to the Bob and Tom Show. We're in the O'Reilly Auto Parts Studios. 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
26: Hi.
4: There's Pat Godwin.
27: Hello.
4: There's Josh Arnold.
28: Hi there.
4: Ace Cosby's here.
29: Hey,
4: indeed, and I'm Chick, and I have to thank Christy real quick.
26: Or?
4: And I guess your husband, what's his name, Rudolph?
26: Andy?
4: Andy, yeah.
26: Yeah.
4: They got me team-colored M&Ms. These are Washington Commanders. Washington football team, M&M's, they have a nice W on them and not a commander. Well, wait a minute.
1: So are they just commander? In the two colors of the team?
4: Nope, it's red, white, and yellow.
3: Couldn't you just eat M&M's upside down? Then they'd have the W on them. Oh, good
4: wait
3: point.
4: Wait a minute, let me think. Oh, my God, now they're M's. Tom, what do I do?
3: Ace's Raiders were backordered, so we'll have to get those to him later.
1: So they have silver and
3: black and white.
1: Mm-hmm. Cool.
4: So this is, let's see, where it's 2 pounds of M&Ms, and there are 32 servings per container, and 140 calories per each serving.
3: Does the serving say how many M&Ms?
4: It does not. Oh, wait a minute. 32 pieces is about a serving.
3: Oh, really?
1: That's not bad.
3: That's not bad.
4: Not bad at all. Well,
3: and
4: then
3: how many calories per serving?
4: 140.
3: Oh, dude, you could eat 32. That's not bad.
4: That's not bad at all.
3: 140 and there's 32.
1: Hold that bag up. That weighs how much?
4: 2 pounds.
1: So Joey Chestnut ate that times 10 in 10 minutes of poutine over the weekend.
4: Right.
3: So if you eat that whole bag, you'll consume 4,480 calories. Wouldn't you have thought 30,000 calories?
4: Oh, yeah. Absolutely.
1: Have they ever done one of those Joey Chestnut eating contests with candy?
3: I would like maybe those like square caramels. That'd be tough, wouldn't it?
4: Oh, how could you do that? You just have to swallow them.
3: And my great-grandpa loved those. Oh. Those Brock's? The Brock's? Exactly.
4: No, the Kraft caramels. Weren't they?
3: He liked the Brock's.
4: They had a battle, right?
3: We would bring them to the nursing home, and he would share them with us. Oh, nice. Yeah.
1: And you made a point, I think it was you a few years ago, that we make fun of Werther's Originals, and they're associated with the elderly. I think that they need to
3: rebrand,
1: step up the advertising, get some really cool young hip person on the Super Bowl.
3: Yeah, Jacob Elordi eating a Werther's.
4: Won't be able to keep them in stores.
3: Right. Yeah.
1: Is it a bad sign? By the way, if you walk into a restaurant and they have air sickness bags in the back of the chairs, is that a bad sign?
3: Yeah, that's
1: it can
3: a bad
1: be.
3: Sign.
1: Yeah. Okay.
3: Caution.
1: Mm-hmm. Just checking.
4: You run into one of those?
3: Were you eating at Tomaine's?
1: No, we were talking about that poster that has air sickness bags from airlines all over the world.
4: Tomaine Tony's.
1: Kind of nice. So are we going to get to some sports? We have another great world record.
4: No, we have a world record. We're not.
1: This is tremendous.
4: Going to sports.
5: Stupid
4: this is
5: world
4: tremendous.
5: Record.
3: We should remember he said that?
4: Yes.
3: Okay.
4: An Iowa family has officially set a world record with 5 consecutive generations all sharing the same birthday.
1: Amazing.
3: Well, this would have been amazing. This would have been more amazing 40 years ago, right? I mean, you can kind of pick your due date.
4: Oh, nowadays. Absolutely.
1: Could we have some details?
3: That
1: we
3: is can.
4: Here, of course we'll have details. My goodness. Guinness World Records announced that the title was achieved by Arthur Bell, 2025. Art Bell, that's what it says.
3: The aliens impregnated my.
4: Together with 4 of his family members, his mother, Emma, grandfather, Donald Harlow, great-grandmother, Addie Harlow, and great-great-grandfather, Wilbur Harlow, all of whom were born on September 14th.
1: It's amazing.
3: Coincidental, yeah.
1: Not coincidental.
4: Coincidental, well,
3: of course
4: at
3: it
4: best.
3: Is, yeah. Of course it's a coincidence.
1: You think
4: there's some bigger
1: Christy, you're the math person here.
4: Play here?
1: Do the math on this. So there were 5 generations born on, what was it, September 14th.
3: Uh-huh.
1: I think we know how these people celebrate Christmas.
3: Sure.
1: Yeah. Don't you think?
3: 9 September months. September 14th?
1: Yeah.
3: January,
1: isn't that
3: February,
1: pretty good
3: March,
1: math?
3: April,
1: there?
3: May,
1: that's
3: June, not bad, July,
1: yeah.
3: August, September. Technically, it's 10 months, but. Certainly, they like the winter sex. Maybe it's between Thanksgiving and Christmas.
1: Yeah, they're banging it out in early September. Yeah. It's a family tradition.
4: It says here, in another attempt at making this an interesting world record.
3: Mm, yes. Uh-huh.
4: Multiple families have previously achieved 4 generations sharing the same birthday. This is the first time 5 Ooh. Generations have ever been recorded.
3: That we've heard of. A lot of people probably, record. This happens, and nobody didn't bother. Nobody's business, right?
4: No big deal.
1: Were any of your brothers or you born on the same day as your mom or dad?
3: No.
1: Then I just proves me right.
3: What?
4: If that proves
3: makes
4: you right about what? It was a coincidence.
1: How rare this is.
3: That's important to you?
1: Okay. Dispose of, the pressure, the most recent one.
4: Well, no, the most recent one's the easiest.
1: The mom
4: keep
1: had
4: trying
1: to
4: tell you that.
3: Right.
4: Yeah,
3: because they could definitely
1: schedule. But I'm just saying, I mean, you, when you were pregnant, you really wanted those babies out, didn't you? Mm-hmm. You reach that point, I know. I can remember Kelly going, any second now, I want this kid out of here.
3: Yeah, and I wanted a September birthday, remember? And my doctor goes, well, we'll do the best we can. And then she was born October 1st. I was not happy.
1: Well,
3: not.
1: Is that because of like astrological signs?
3: No, because I wanted a sapphire birthstone for instead of an opal because I like sapphires better.
5: Boy, oh boy.
1: Anyone tempted to do a sapphire sound effect? Can I do it? No. Oh, I'm getting a thumbs down.
4: That was the reason.
5: Some pray for a healthy baby. Heather prays.
1: I wonder, we'd have to talk to an OBGYN. I wonder if they have people who are so idiotic they would hold out to get to change the baby's birth sign.
3: Of course they do.
1: I want a Virgo. Well, ma'am, your vagina's ripping open right now.
3: Well, I don't think you can hold it in once it's starting to come out.
1: I bet there are people that try.
3: No way. There's
1: it's
3: no
1: a Sagittarius
3: way.
1: Or nothing.
4: You know what you're missing here? You need a coffee table book of all of your world records. And you need to compile them.
1: This is amazing.
5: Or you could get the Guinness Book of World Records.
4: Yeah. And just point.
1: Some of them are dumb.
5: Leave us out of it.
1: This one's
4: some
1: cool.
4: Some of them.
1: This one's cool.
4: No.
1: Well, congratulations to the family. And that's one big birthday cake, huh?
5: And by the way, we don't like not liking these. Don't.
6: Yeah, we're not doing it on
5: We
6: purpose.
5: Wish that we shared your enthusiasm.
1: Oh, so you're thinking I care.
6: Well.
1: Is that sports?
5: You know what? That is a mistake I made, yes.
1: Is that sports?
4: Yes, that's sports.
1: Let's go to Christy Lee. She's at the Incogni News Desk. Christy, what have you got?
3: What have I got? Men's Health Magazine has uncovered the most common injuries to the male member. According to urologists, the number one. Well, let's start at number three, shall we?
5: All right.
3: The penile skin injury.
5: So what happens to
3: most of that is zipper injuries.
5: Oh, gosh darn it.
4: Well, and some of those are self-inflicted friction by your own hand.
3: Really?
5: Oh, boy.
1: But it says that it's primarily
3: zippers.
1: And we've all experienced this. And
5: that really is.
1: This is why
4: I have never had that happen.
1: Oh, I have.
4: Ever.
1: Although I still am not going to get sweatpants. That probably explains the popularity of sweatpants. Hi, I'm a loser. I wear sweatpants. How are you?
3: Okay.
4: Do you know how many people
3: wear sweatpants?
4: Are wearing sweatpants right this minute and
1: that's nice.
4: Plan to wear sweatpants?
3: Yoga pants. Does that count? They're the same.
1: Sweatpants.
5: Dude, you have four daughters. They
6: probably live in sweatpants.
5: It's all sweatpants, isn't it?
4: Of course.
1: Yeah, and look who's the one working. Me.
5: Well,
4: you know what, Tom?
3: If I were you,
4: I'd mention that at every opportunity. You let them know what the score is.
1: No.
3: Number two, penile strangulation.
1: They don't go into detail. What they're talking about is this certain type of ring.
4: Is this like...
5: Oh, a C-ring?
3: Stuck around the male member, cutting off circulation.
5: So that's number two. That's more common than a zipper injury.
3: Yes.
4: Is this edging like that or no? Maybe.
5: You know what? I think C-rings...
4: Does that prolong?
5: I think the purpose of a C-ring is twofold.
4: Okay.
5: I think you can use it to keep yourself from finishing...
3: Too soon.
5: Yeah. And then maybe the other one is just pleasure. I've never sported one.
1: Yeah, and the fact that you can fold it.
3: Fold it?
1: He said
3: fold
1: it's a twofold injury. If you can get two folds in, that is impressive. I've never seen those guys at the meetings.
4: See, we're trying to.
5: Grown-ups talking.
6: Yeah, yes, having a conversation.
3: And number one.
5: Here comes Ephraim Idiot Boy.
4: So number one is.
3: Penile fracture.
4: They dropped a Heineken bottle on it.
3: It occurs when the outer layer of the erectile tissue breaks. It often happens during vigorous sexual activity.
5: You're a reverse cowgirl.
4: Reverse cowgirl, yeah.
1: That's the number one?
3: Number one.
1: I thought it'd be tripping over it. That's my problem.
5: That's my problem.
4: You know, there's no way.
5: All the men lying on your floor, you often trip over them?
4: Yeah. Your penis can live up to what you've built it up to. You know that.
1: I will say this. The weird thing about what do they call it? The penile fracture.
3: Mm-hmm.
1: People do not want to sign your cast. It is just not something you do.
4: And then it's that the one that has me worried is that the vigorous, because one side of it, the vessels won't fill up anymore. So
5: that can't happen.
4: You kind of have a left turn or whatever you will.
1: Right.
4: Yeah. And some are very extreme.
1: Is that Peyronie's disease or something?
4: I believe
5: that's scar
4: so.
5: Tissue that causes it. Yeah.
1: Isn't that an Italian beer, Peyronie?
5: Yes.
3: Yeah, it is.
1: And it comes in a bottle that's got a big curve in it.
5: Right, right.
1: Very clever.
3: Yeah. Other penis injuries include animal or human bites.
4: Oh, animal bites?
3: Yeah.
5: Well, that's when you get the crunchy peanut butter.
6: I love that.
3: Car crashes.
4: Whoa.
5: Yeah.
4: Sure. I'm going to drive safer just knowing that. What?
3: That made me flinch a little bit.
4: Wow.
3: Farm equipment accidents.
4: Oh, sure.
3: Yeah, you don't want to auger that.
4: Gosh, you get a caught in the auger. That's what you don't need.
3: Firework accident.
5: Even worse.
3: Yeah.
4: The bottle rocket went off in my crotch.
3: Oh.
1: Now, so zipper injuries is number three. Do you suppose we need to get a staff emergency room physician?
4: Let's don't bother.
1: Do you suppose anyone's ever had a zapper injury?
5: Like a bug zapper.
1: Yeah. You know, there's some perv out there that one night was
5: trying to hump a bug zapper.
1: Was, doing meth or whatever and said, something?
4: You know.
1: I bet that bug zapper would give me a nice.
4: I bet there's taser injuries. I bet.
3: Sure.
4: Accidentally have the taser in your pocket.
5: Somewhere somebody even. I'm not going to go perv on meth. I'm going to say drunken bet or dare.
4: Absolutely.
1: Yeah.
5: Somebody put their penis on a bug zapper.
1: Yeah. Right. Absolutely.
3: Oh, God.
1: And then liked it. And then
5: loved it. And then, I had to continue doing it.
1: And then eventually had to visit the ER.
3: Are you guys familiar with the term man-keeping?
5: No, I'm sure I'm going to hate it.
4: I am not.
3: I know you're going to hate it. Man-keeping is the term for women taking responsibility for their male partner's social and emotional life, arranging get-togethers, encouraging him to stay in touch with friends, sometimes becoming his main source of emotional support.
4: Oh, my gosh.
3: The idea is that as some men's social circles shrink, their social circles shrink, their female partners may step in to fill the gap. Researchers have found that women who reported doing more man-keeping, also reported lower relationship satisfaction along with greater feelings of relationship burden and burnout.
4: Yeah.
1: Well, what does this mean then? That the women are in charge of the social life?
5: Because the guy's not doing it. Well, if the guy's not doing it, that's fine.
4: Right. Yeah. Let's not do it then. Yeah.
5: Women are complaining about burnout on a problem they've created.
4: Exactly.
3: But what if the man wanted it?
5: Then the guy would call his friends. That is, no.
3: What if he doesn't have any friends?
4: Well, then he doesn't have any friends.
5: Yeah, exactly.
4: Guys are, I think, guys are perfectly fine by themselves.
5: Yeah, they can.
4: The
5: yeah,
4: yeah, they can be.
5: Honey, you need to call your friends more.
3: Do you hear that, Tom? At your house?
4: How many times have you been out somewhere and you looked at each other and you go, "I wish we could go home right now"? How many times?
3: Oh, a lot.
4: Many, honey, you
5: need to call your friends more. And by the way, me reminding you of that is hurting our relationship.
4: Yes, exactly.
5: Run.
4: Yeah. And by the way, I'll see you at the budget meeting. What? Budget meeting?
1: I mean, who came up with the term man-keeping?
3: I don't know.
1: I've already hate the term mansplaining. Well, every time I try to do anything, I'm mansplaining.
4: I would imagine that initially somebody thought this would, on the road to a healthier relationship, getting involved in your guy's interests or whatever.
3: How many social engagements do you instigate at your home?
1: Lunch.
4: And what does that include?
0: Uh-huh. Hey, I go over to the restaurant. Here's how you talk to your wife.
1: What was that? Yeah, that's me.
5: How
0: are the kids?
5: Do you ever go up to your wife and say, "Hey, tomorrow night, why don't we see what the Johnsons are doing and go have dinner?"
1: On occasion. Yeah.
3: You do that?
4: Really?
1: Absolutely. Just the middle of the day.
3: Really?
4: What? Will you talk like
1: this? They weren't available, but we did it.
4: Talk like this and record it. And just play it for me, please.
0: Okay. Like here?
4: Yeah, no.
3: Not like that.
0: Leave your mouth open, Grandma.
1: when do I ever talk like that?
4: I don't know. I made
5: it
4: up.
5: He's just being silly.
6: He's just being goofy.
4: God.
5: You remember silly, don't
4: you? Yeah,
5: you
4: remember silly, spontaneous conversation, don't you?
1: No, the accusation that I talk like a slack-jawed moron.
4: Of course. Someone's going to believe
0: I got to go eat boogers. I'll be back.
4: I have a great meal of boogers.
0: There's no salt for my boogers.
3: Coming up.
4: Equal on that? Oh, yeah.
3: Coming up, we're going to take a look at history And we also have, if you didn't like man keeping, just wait.
4: You're really going to hate this.
3: There are a lot more new words that have been added to the Merriam-Webster dictionary.
5: Oh, okay. Was man keeping one of them?
3: Man keeping wasn't, but looks maxing is one, and I know how much you like that.
1: This list, what interests me about this list is some of this stuff has been around forever.
3: Oh, I know.
5: Yeah.
1: And they're just adding it, but
3: I was kind of
1: looks maxing is new this year to me.
3: Yeah.
4: What is it? Lip smacking?
3: Looks maxing.
1: They're adding maxing to everything.
4: Oh, looks maxing.
5: Clean your ears.
4: I'm sorry.
1: Coming up, we're going to have a little discussion about something we call Bob and Tom's Pigskin Picks. 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
19: Flagstaff weather, mostly sunny skies through the day today. A few buildups well to the east this afternoon, but no precipitation of consequence in the region. The high temperatures around 77, then clear tonight, lows near 47. Tomorrow, mostly sunny, highs about 75, and sunshine 75 on Sunday to finish the weekend. For Cottonwood today, plenty of sunshine, a high temperature near 92. Prescott will have abundant sunshine with a high of 83 degrees.
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4: Was at the Incogni News Desk. It's Christy Lee.
3: Hi.
4: There's Pat Godwin.
29: Hey, Chick.
4: Hello, Pat. There's Josh Arnold.
29: Hi there.
4: Hi there. There's Ace Cosby.
30: Howdy.
4: Howdy do. And I am Chick McGee. And you guys, we can't forget that today is September 21st.
31: Do you remember when it first started?
32: September 21st. Was changing the
1: mind. Now, what do you sing for this part? The body bop part. What do you?
4: I hum along because that's what they're doing.
32: La-dee-da.
4: I think it's stopped. Yeah.
1: You don't know.
3: There's... Party on is what I sing, by golly.
4: It's
3: party on.
1: They're just saying la-dee-da.
4: It's a phrase.
29: La-dee-da.
3: La-dee-da.
4: Okay. It's up to you to sing whatever you want.
1: Okay. Now, it is time for Today in History. Well, this is an important day in history.
4: 21st of September.
1: One of your relatives, Josh.
4: Benedict Arnold?
1: 1780, Benedict Arnold committed treason.
30: Misunderstood.
1: If you read about that, you kind of can't blame the guy.
4: No, and they didn't pay him or something?
1: Yeah, they didn't pay him.
4: Yeah.
1: He was kind of pissed.
3: Yeah.
1: But, yeah. But who knew that his name would be associated forever with the traitors?
4: And the other, his fabulous egg dish that's served all around the world every morning.
3: Oh, yeah.
1: It's funny you'd mention that, because I was wondering if that's where that came from. So I did some homework over the weekend.
4: Eggs Benedict.
1: Eggs Benedict. The origin is disputed. It is not from Benedict Arnold.
3: Oh.
1: It's there are two potential sources. They think in 1894, Lemuel Benedict walked into the Waldorf Astoria with a hangover and ordered buttered toast, poached eggs, bacon, and hollandaise sauce.
0: Hmm.
1: And the maitre d', Oscar Chersky, supposedly liked the combination, put it on the menu. There's a competing claim that the dish was named for Mr. and Mrs. LeGrand Benedict, regular customers at Delmonico's in New York. So either way.
4: Each together, they weighed over $500.
1: Yeah.
4: LeGrand.
1: Yeah. And if you want to ruin Eggs Benedict, which most restaurants do, lemon. Stop it. Too much lemon in Eggs Benedict.
4: There's some lemon, but
3: in
4: not too much.
3: In the hollandaise sauce.
1: It ruins it.
0: Yeah. Hollandaise.
3: Celebrate.
1: Well, actually, we're going to be celebrating that song in a second here. In a way.
4: Huh.
1: 1915, Cecil Chubb purchased Stonehenge for $8,500
4: and auction. Turned it into an insurance company.
3: Yeah, yes. Chubb Insurance. Yeah. You're right.
1: Is there a guy in? Would that be a good name in porn?
4: Chubb.
0: Steve, I don't know.
4: Like Steve Chubb. I kind of like
0: Chubb.
4: But Marty Chubb, that wouldn't be good.
1: Yeah, Cecil Chubb, maybe Cecil. I don't know if that would. I assume that Stonehenge, I assume, is now owned by some. I would think it would be government.
3: I would think.
1: On this date in 1937, J.R.R. Tolkien's The Hobbit is published.
4: What year?
1: 37.
4: 37.
1: That means it's 2 years older than Superman.
4: Yeah.
1: And I guess the editor just let him keep writing because it was so boring he didn't want to have to keep reading.
4: Beloved by millions and millions.
1: How about this one? 1957. Millions. And this is another really interesting thing. Perry Mason, starring Raymond Burr, premiered on CBS.
4: That's right.
1: Now, this is kind of cool. Both General Motors and Ford sponsored the show.
3: Yeah.
1: So in the early years of the show, in 1 week, they'd be driving a GM car, and the next they'd be driving a Ford. They would switch.
4: It
1: would be fascinating, and because in those days they were really.
4: You're going to have to look up. I think I'm not calling your vocabulary into question, but you need to reacquaint yourself with a dictionary and the words amazing or outstanding or interesting.
1: Hey, you know, this week, Raymond, you got to get in the Ford.
4: Yeah, and it was just that simple.
3: Okay.
4: Yeah.
3: Did you even notice? Nobody noticed.
4: Probably not.
1: Also, that show had almost nothing to do with the law. It was really kind of a detective show, and they'd always spring new evidence in the courtroom, which would never happen. You'll know this one, Chick. On this date in 1970, the first ever Monday Night Football game aired on ABC.
4: Jets and the Browns. With the original broadcast, I think the Browns won that one. I think.
0: I don't remember. Movie Monday Night Mayhem about the start of Monday Night Football. Did you ever see that?
4: I didn't see that.
0: Turturro is...
4: Howard.
0: Cosell. Yeah.
4: The original broadcast crew, Howard Cosell, Don Meredith, and Keith Jackson.
0: Yeah.
4: Until they ruined it with Frank Gifford. Yep.
0: It's a good movie.
1: Happy birthday, H.G. Wells.
4: Horace Garth Wells.
0: That's exactly right.
3: War of the Worlds.
0: Yes.
1: The Invisible Man.
0: Mm-hmm.
1: To be distinguished from Invisible Man.
0: Yeah, very different stories.
1: Very different book,
0: yeah.
1: By the way. Never mind.
4: Invisible Man, written by an ex-husband, I'm sure.
1: I don't. 1912, a happy birthday. The great Chuck Jones. Know who that is, Christy?
3: The great Chuck Jones.
4: I met him one time, and I can't remember how.
0: Oh, is that right?
4: Yeah.
0: Really?
4: But he was really nice.
1: The man responsible
3: for... Is he an animator?
1: Responsible for the great Bugs Bunny.
4: Don't you know that he asks you a question, and before you can answer, he'll answer it for you?
3: I know.
1: All day.
4: Now he's concerned with time.
1: You know what famously happened at his funeral?
3: No, what?
1: The hearse drove into a brick wall that they'd painted a big tunnel on.
0: Yes, it was a nice tribute.
1: Happy birthday, 1934. Leonard Cohen.
0: Cohen. Yeah, you.
1: This that's confusing because
0: not when it's spelled C-O-H-E-N.
4: Definitely Cohen.
1: Because coming up,
4: you don't put a Cohen around your dog when it has some injury.
1: Coming up, we have the birthday of Ethan Cohen. So sorry, I didn't mean to mix those up.
0: Same last name.
3: Same last name.
1: Different spelling.
4: Absolutely.
1: Happy birthday, Stephen King, the great, probably the most famous person.
4: Originally spelled K-I-N-G-E. Did you know that?
1: Happy birthday, Bill Murray.
0: Man, these are some great birthdays.
1: Yeah. And so many great movies. My favorite's Groundhog Day. So many great movies. My favorite's Groundhog Day.
0: Very nice.
1: So many great. Okay, sorry. You.
4: Andy McDowell. You know, this, right out.
1: This is true. I've heard this anyway. He agreed to do the Garfield movie.
4: Well, he has an 800 number that people leave messages on.
1: And
4: what,
1: he thought it was Joel Cohen of the Cohen brothers.
4: Cohen. It's not Cohen. Cohen. It's Cohen.
1: But it was a different Cohen. Happy birthday, Ethan Cohen. Another Cohen from 1957. Friend of the show, Dave Coulier.
4: Stand it.
1: Uncle Joey.
3: Uh huh.
4: Yeah.
1: He was that cool uncle.
3: Alanis Morissette's
0: No, he was the silly uncle. John Stamos was the cool uncle.
3: Right.
1: You don't think he was cool?
3: No.
2: No, he did all the goofy voices.
3: I mean, never saw that show. Don't even pretend.
1: No, I did. I saw him do where he does the 6-7 for the kids.
4: So awful. They should be ashamed for scheduling that on television.
2: I'm with Chick on this, man.
0: Oh, it's the pure worst. Garbage, and we watched it.
4: Total garbage.
0: And we knew it wasn't funny, and we watched it.
4: Yeah. Whew. Yeah.
1: 1968, happy birthday, Ricky Lake.
0: You can always go on Ricky Lake.
1: She had a talk show when she was 24.
3: Mm-hmm.
4: What song is that for my ass? What is it?
0: The Offspring.
4: Oh.
0: Wannabes? Okay. Is that what it is? The world needs wannabes.
1: I love this.
0: Oh, a Pretty Fly for a White Guy.
4: Oh, okay.
1: I love this guy. Alfonso Ribeiro. He has the famous dance.
0: The Carlton.
1: Yeah,
4: he's an amazing talent.
1: He hosts, the
2: America's Funniest Videos.
4: Yeah, let's see somebody else do that, huh?
1: Oh, he's great. The Carlton's very funny.
3: Did you see where Ms. Pat's going to be doing a show like that?
4: Videos?
3: Yeah. Hmm. Oh, yeah.
0: Maybe she can start paying back some of the features she had by her lunch. Just a thought, Ms. Pat. Go ahead. And
4: that's for starters.
1: By the way, there is an episode of The Fresh Prince with where Tom Jones guest stars, and he and Alfonso were singing It's Not Unusual, and he's doing the doing the Carlton. It's great.
3: Miss Pat's new show is called America's Funniest People.
1: Okay. Yeah. Lastly, happy birthday to one of the Wilson brothers, Luke Wilson.
3: Ah, he's a handsome fella.
1: Yeah, all right. It's Owen and
3: Luke,
1: the volleyball.
3: Yeah.
1: Famous Wilsons, thank you very much for joining us. Coming up, we have This Weekend in History. And I will once again urge you.
4: You really do hear voices in your head, I think. You're answering
1: Christy,
4: them.
1: Christy, what have you got coming up?
3: We still have to get to our new words. We have a Florida couple suing a fertility clinic.
0: You guys want to do the wiener names when we come back?
3: Yes.
4: Let's do that.
1: You get to name your own wiener with this formula?
0: Yes.
1: Okay.
3: What if you don't have a wiener?
0: No, you still got one.
3: Yeah. Oh, good. Yeah. Okay.
1: Okay, very good.
2: I'll give you mine.
1: we will return to Wienerland. Oh, I know we're in the O'Reilly Auto Parts studios. 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
7: In Arizona, water isn't just a worry, it's a crisis. I'm Jonathan Nez. Growing up in northern Arizona, my family didn't have running water or electricity. We had to take care of livestock, farm to tend, and water to haul. That's why as president of the Navajo Nation, I work with the Trump administration and other elected officials to deliver greater water access to northern Arizona. Now, Arizona is facing steep water cuts from the federal government that threaten rural Arizona and our way of life. I'm running for Congress because incumbent Congressman Eli Crane is making a bad problem even worse, sending tax dollars for Arizona's water infrastructure to other states but ours. He even voted for a huge tax break for the data center developers who are sucking up our water and driving up our prices. It has to stop. I'm running for Congress because Eli Crane is failing us, and I approve this message because I'll work with anyone to save Arizona's water. Paid for by Jonathan Nez for Congress.
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4: 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At the Incogni News Desk, it's Christy Lee.
11: Well, it's so good to be here, Chick.
4: Yeah, there you go. There's Pat Godwin.
12: Hello, Chick.
4: Hello, Pat. There's Josh Arnold.
12: Hi.
4: Hi. There's Ace Cosby.
13: Hey, Chick.
4: Hey, man. I am Chick, and hello, Tom. How are you?
12: Just looking over some of the stuff we missed in history,
4: right?
12: Because we missed the weekend, of course.
4: Big day, big weekend.
12: James Lipton. We missed James Lipton's birthday, born in 1926. You know who that is, Christy?
11: He brought us the Lipton tea bag.
4: Yeah, the iced tea baron.
11: No.
12: No, he was the guy that had the
11: Peggy Lipton's dad
12: inside the actor's studio show.
4: Oh, that guy.
11: Was he Peggy Lipton's dad?
12: No. Peggy Lipton, no.
11: Okay.
12: He's the guy that would ask celebrity actors what their favorite curse word was, which is a great question. Let's go around the room.
11: Oh, I know what mine is.
12: Which is yours?
11: F word.
4: Oh, yeah.
11: I say it a lot.
12: Really?
11: Way too much.
12: Josh?
14: That's tough. I've always been a fan of horse S.
4: Oh, I have heard you, and you really get into it.
12: Is this
11: really?
12: The one? Is this the one you use the most? You think? Yeah,
4: that is
14: no, but it's my favorite.
12: Yeah, because you're a skeptic, like I am, and you.
11: What do you mean a skeptic?
12: You'll hear something, you'll go, that's a bunch of...
4: You're nothing like anyone else in this
11: yeah,
4: world.
11: Yeah, don't even.
4: Sorry. Don't do that.
12: Yeah, that's a nice one. I go with GD. That's my
11: big
12: one.
11: Yeah, that's the worst one. You shouldn't do
12: that. Pat, yours?
15: Oh, a big old mother effer.
4: Yeah, I was
12: really?
4: Going to say.
12: Really? No, I don't like that.
4: That's mine.
12: No.
4: It's almost reflex. I did something when I hit my arm. It's a mother.
12: A couple. Adam West. We missed Adam West's birthday.
11: Batman.
12: Yeah, the fun Batman. Mm-hmm. The guy that had the shark repellent Batman. That was
11: and
12: a fun
11: the big
12: Batman.
11: Wiener.
12: Yeah. Now, coming up, we have...
4: he did have a big... There was a problem covering up Adam West's wiener.
11: Yeah, I thought we were going to do our wiener news.
12: Well, that actually leads to this. Josh has found a way to apparently name one's manhood. Is that correct?
14: Yeah, you just take your birth month and then the day you were born. The birth month signifies the adjective.
4: Ah.
14: And then the day you were born signifies what name... we're going to give your all winner, right. Essentially.
12: Have you done it for everybody?
14: No. I haven't even done it for myself. I just saw that this was a thing, and I saved it on my phone, and I have not.
11: Okay.
14: Yeah.
4: Okay. So it's fresh to all of us.
14: So who would like to go first?
11: I'll go first. Okay, I don't Christy. Have a wiener.
14: Okay, Christy, what's your birth month?
11: July.
14: Do you guys want me to give you the adjective when she gives me the birth? You know.
4: Yeah.
14: Okay, so July, soft.
11: Yeah.
14: All right, and the date?
11: 17.
14: The day 17, so you are Soft Frank Zilla.
12: Frank Zilla.
14: Okay. That's your wiener name.
11: Okay. Yeah,
12: that is...
4: that's nice.
12: The soft is just not...
14: Right, it doesn't really...
11: That wouldn't be a good adjective for anybody's wiener.
14: Right, right.
4: Well, but just be glad you have a name, see, considering you don't have a penis.
11: Yeah, that's true. You're right.
14: Pat, what's your birth month?
15: December? What's the...
14: Beefy.
15: This is a good start.
14: Yeah, it is a good start.
12: The last part of this, eaters.
14: Beefy.
12: Beef eaters.
15: It's a gin, everybody.
4: Yeah, you lousy drunk. Yeah.
15: The 15th.
14: You are a beefy tube wizard.
15: That's pretty good.
14: Yeah.
12: Wow.
15: I'll take it.
4: That's wonderful.
12: That sounds serious.
14: Beefy
12: that could do damage.
15: Tube wizard. Oh, it does.
4: Yeah.
14: Chickster?
4: November?
14: That would be saggy.
11: Oh.
14: So not a great start, but
4: 26.
14: Saggy Condiment Cowboy.
4: Oh. I like that.
6: That makes no sense.
14: They're kind of having fun with the wiener thing there.
11: Fun.
14: Condiment
11: Better.
14: Cowboy.
4: Oh, Brace yourself for the saggy Condiment Cowboy.
7: I forgot about that's the wiener. Okay.
14: Ace?
8: September.
14: September Micro.
11: Ooh.
14: So we're going against type.
11: Yeah.
14: And the date?
8: 17.
14: You are the Micro Frankzilla. All right.
11: Oh, yeah, because the same.
14: Yeah. Micro Frankzilla. That's an oxymoron.
11: Yeah.
4: Right.
14: Can't be. Thomas?
9: April.
14: Juicy.
9: Ah, nice. 22.
14: You are the

0: Dean, I am greasy pee-pee.
1: Oh, that sounds like you've got some serious illness.
2: You hit your head or something.
1: Yeah, doctor, I've got greasy pee-pee.
0: Hey.
1: Wow.
0: How about you come back to my place and I show you the old greasy pee-pee?
1: No.
0: That's not getting me anywhere.
2: No.
3: You're dead in the water, my friend.
2: Greasy pee-pee.
1: That is not good.
0: Isn't that something?
2: That's only pee-pee.
4: Andy would be greasy meat missile.
0: I wish I could.
4: Because he's May 22nd.
0: Oh, he'd be greasy meat missile?
4: Yeah.
0: All right.
1: Not bad.
4: Yeah, that's not a good ad. They shouldn't have that adjective for
0: greasy.
4: Yeah.
1: Well, another birthday we missed in 1878. Who can forget about Upton Sinclair's birthday?
0: Oh, yes.
1: Wrote that Billy Joel song, Upton Girl.
0: she reads the jungle and she loves it.
1: Yeah, by the way, Sinclair. The jungle, not as a, as to be distinguished from the Jungle Book. The jungle, if you read yes. The jungle, you're not going to eat another hot dog for a while. Now, this is interesting. Sophia Loren was born in 1934. Her full name is Sophia Costanza Brigida Villani Cislione.
2: Whoa.
1: Pretty nice.
4: Yeah.
1: Costanza in there. It's spelled, I think it's spelled the same way as
4: George?
1: Jerry's buddy.
4: George Costanza?
1: Yeah, I think so. George R.R. Martin, happy birthday, 1948, the Game of Thrones guy. That next book should be out by the time he's dead.
0: Him? So in 2 days' time, essentially, two or 3 days' time, H.G. Wells, Tolkien, King, and George R.R. Martin. Somebody should study what the hell. Huh.
3: No kidding.
2: I was in the universe at that.
0: Or in September, whatever's. Yeah.
4: It's a creepy month, apparently.
1: On 1970, Jim Morrison found guilty of indecent exposure after allegedly exposing himself at a concert in Miami. Is there such a thing as decent exposure?
0: Yeah, yeah. Have you seen that latest Sidney Sweeney ad?
1: Okay, I'm just wondering. And then a couple other quick things. Jeremy Irons, born in 1947.
0: Jeremy Irons.
2: Very.
1: You know that he plays golf all the time with James Woods and Adam Driver.
0: That's right. They have a tree. They have a trio.
4: Oh, my God.
2: Is that right? I wish I could think of a name of the last name. Putter.
1: Like Steve Golfcart. Anybody last name? Mr. T would have been the way to finish that.
2: Mr. T. Yes.
0: Mr. T.
2: Yes.
5: Right there, Tom.
2: Now
1: oh,
2: it's comedy.
1: Oh, I just thought of it. Oh, God.
2: Nice.
1: Sorry. And lastly, Nile Rodgers, born in this date in 1952, the great musician.
0: Bad Company?
1: No, that's Paul Rodgers.
2: Chic?
1: He's the guy. Yeah, Chic. He wrote Let's Dance with David Bowie.
0: Let's Dance.
1: He wrote Like a Virgin.
0: Oh, he did?
1: Yeah, presenting that to Madonna had to be rather a humorous exchange.
0: Yeah,
1: Madonna, I'd like you to sing Like a Virgin. Would you mind getting that man off of you while we have time to...
4: She was a virgin once.
1: Okay. One more for you, Josh. You'll know who this is. Jim Abbott, born in 67.
0: The one-armed pitcher.
1: Yeah.
0: MLB pitcher. Amazing.
1: Mm-hmm. Yeah. He was a lefty, not by choice.
2: He would pitch the ball, hold the glove on his unhanded arm, throw the ball, then slip it onto his hand. The ball was in the air.
1: Amazing.
2: Yeah,
1: in the
2: air.
1: Amazing.
4: What?
2: It was amazing.
4: Wow.
0: He really did. Yeah, it was crazy.
1: Yeah. Okay, one more thing. I'm sorry. In 1796, George Washington gave his farewell address as president. I'm sure you're aware of that.
0: Oh, yeah. And then he got on the helicopter and he threw the peace signs. Yeah.
2: He did say peace out at the end of his speech, though. Yeah.
1: But famously, his last words were, "Suck up, bitches."
0: Suck up?
2: wait a minute.
3: You got your own thing wrong.
2: What do you think?
0: Suck up,
2: what
0: bitches.
2: Is he trying to say?
3: I don't know.
2: Suck up, bitches.
0: Well, can you tell us what you're trying to say?
2: I'm going to start using suck up bitches all the time now.
1: Well, that's George Washington did it.
4: Really?
2: Suck up, bitches.
1: Okay. Christy, what have you got over there?
2: I'm out of here.
4: Toys R Us has announced it's opening 120 standalone stores this holiday season. The new stores expand the brand's existing U.S. retail footprint, which includes 40 standalone stores and Toys R Us shops inside Macy's stores across the country. Select location will also feature candy shops and cafes. The move comes 10 years after the toy retailer filed for bankruptcy and closed its stores nationwide.
1: Are these kind of like those Halloween things?

0: Are these stores maybe that take up former retail locations temporarily?
1: I don't know. Could be.
0: That's what it sounds like.
2: Were they able to get Jeffrey the giraffe out of rehab?
1: I hope so.
0: Poor Jeffrey.
2: He's been having a tough go.
1: 10 years out of work. It's a long time.
0: He's calling himself
3: Jeffrey the giraffe. That was his name, you know.
0: Yes,
3: Jeff,
0: of course. With a G.
3: I bet they had guys dressed up like Jeffrey at all the stores. They probably have it for this, the big opening.
2: I hope so.
0: Wasn't he Jeffrey with a G?
1: Yes.
0: The fancy Jeffrey?
1: G-E-O-F-F.
0: But Toys R Us.
2: Mm-hmm. Right.
0: Are there other stores that do that?
4: Use the R
3: like Pots and Pans R Us?
0: No, like just the middle letter. Isn't like Ladies B Shop?
2: What about Kit and Caboodle? Is that...
0: Is it Gin?
3: Do you hear what
2: he's saying?
1: It's Kit In. Yeah, it's...
3: Hey, Josh.
2: In?
1: Kit In.
3: His example was Ladies B Shopping.
2: Oh, I missed it. I'm sorry.
0: No, it's Bitches B Shopping.
4: Suck up,
3: you know. Suck up, bitches.
0: Bitches be shopping.
3: Why aren't you out shopping?
2: That might as well be the name of the mall.
3: Yeah, I know. I won't go with it. Not even for
2: although it should be bitches be shoplifting, I think.
1: Really. Oh, boy.
3: Bitches be shopping. Okay, well, we need to take a break.
1: Yeah, we do.
3: Suck up, bitches.
2: Okay. Suck up.
3: Suck it up.
0: Time now to
2: suck up, bitches.
0: Check in with Christy Lee. Now, this is a really interesting thing that's going on out there in the world of all those phone calls you get and the stuff showing up in your text messages and your who is this from, because your name ends up getting on all these lists. 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
1: Christy. 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
0: Some of the lists.
1: I was stunned.
0: They're out there. So you could you could say, I want a list that has recently widowed women in their 40s.
1: Mm-hmm.
0: And they've got it.
1: Yeah.
0: And they will stick you out there. So you start getting a lot of emails and harassment calls.
1: You could be scammed easily, especially women.
0: Yeah,
1: listen,
0: this is
1: up.
0: Good for people of any age, but
1: once
0: again,
1: older people.
0: It's Incogni, I-N-C-O-G-N-I, like incognito.
1: Mm-hmm.
0: Incogni.com, 60% off, mention the name Tom, and we'd certainly appreciate if you do that.
1: I could not believe how many of those databases had my information. It was stunning.
0: Yeah.
1: It was alarming, actually.
0: Yeah.
1: Get your name off of them.
0: Okay, now, coming up in the news?
1: Coming up, we still have our new words. We have a lady who fell into a hole in her backyard. And we have T-Rex in the news a couple of times.
0: A couple great T-Rex stories. Three of them, in fact. We are in the O'Reilly Auto Parts Studios, and this is the Bob and Tom Show.
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2: 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We're in the O'Reilly Auto Parts Studios at the Incogni News Desk. It's Christy Lee.
1: Hi, Chick McGee.
2: Hi there. There's Pat Godwin.
3: Hello.
2: Hello. There's the one, the only Josh Arnold.
4: Hi.
2: There's Ace Cosby.
23: Hello.
2: I'm Chick, and hello, Tom. I hate to interrupt, but we're back on the air.
24: Oh, it's good to be here. Thanks.
2: Uh-huh.
24: A lot of breath here.
1: Yeah? What were you doing?
24: Just busy doing something.
2: Busy? You're so busy.
0: Yeah. No. Mm-hmm. We have more news to get to with Christy Lee. She's at the Incogni News Desk. What's going on?
4: News!
23: What am I, the only one?
1: I was with you. I'll give you some news, buddy.
0: All right.
1: A Colorado high school teacher found rare T-Rex footprints in North Dakota. According to the New York Times, Mr. Kent Hupps, a high school teacher and amateur fossil hunter, made their initial discovery while volunteering on a fossil dig in the North Dakota Badlands last year.
2: He discovered them after he finished fashioning the wood planks in his basement.
1: When he stumbled across, turned out to be a continuous 23-foot trail of four massive four-toed prints. It's the first confirmed walking trackway of a fully grown Tyrannosaurus Rex.
4: He hit pay dirt.
1: Yeah, wow. He did.
0: And he's an amateur.
4: Right.
0: Now, the pros have got to be pissed.
4: Yeah.
0: Some guy spends his whole life and then, you know, Roger Fufe goes out.
1: Kent Hupps.
0: I was close.
2: Yeah. Wait a minute.
1: Roger Fufe?
2: What's his name in your brain?
0: Roger Fufe.
2: Roger Fufe.
4: I'm surprised you'd forget a name like Kent. That's right up your alley.
2: However, when he leaves a room, he says, suck up, bitches!
1: Based on the stride lengths and foot lengths, researchers estimate the T-Rex was walking at a speed of roughly 3.4 to 4.5 miles per hour.
4: I can't tell you if that's fast or slow.
1: I can't either, but that's big...
4: Was he moseying or was he?
2: It sounds like a lumber, yeah.
4: Yeah.
0: But this is pretty cool. I didn't realize they'd never had that many contiguous, whatever it is, tracks. I've had a similar experience. 2 weekends ago, I was at a record store and I came upon a 57-year-old T-Rex album. Not quite as rare. bang a gong.
2: Did you say T-Rex?
1: Love Mark Bowen.
0: Favorite T-Rex song?
2: This one, 21st Century Man. I Want to Be Your 21st Century Boy.
0: How about Jeepster?
4: Oh, I love it.
2: Never heard it.
0: What?
2: I would imagine 98% of people have never heard Jeepster.
0: Are you kidding?
2: It's either Bang a Gong or this one.
1: Right.
2: Yeah.
0: Do they still make a car called the Jeepster?
4: Oh, maybe. What else is in the news?
2: Yeah.
1: All right. We're talking about T-Rexes. Scientists have discovered that the Tyrannosaurus Rex had a body temperature similar to that of us humans.
2: No kidding.
1: That's right. Hmm. Scientists analyzed the extinct predator's teeth. Since atoms within tooth enamel clump together in different patterns based on an animal's body temperature, readings from three T-Rex teeth revealed an average body temperature of about 97 degrees Fahrenheit, very similar to our modern elephant and not far off from our average body temperature of 98.6, we've always heard. A T-Rex maintaining a temperature of around 97 degrees was probably a much more active animal than the old image of a sluggish, cold-blooded giant.
0: That's kind of cool. I mean, they didn't realize that it was, that it had warm blood.
4: Well, it still may not have been as warm. I mean, they're theorizing here.
1: Yeah.
0: And they said it was a, did they say this was the, is this the one that was the teenager, the teenage T-Rex?
2: I heard full-grown adult at one point in the story. I thought.
0: Okay. Oh, here's the one. I'm sorry. This is the story. This is a different story. Sorry. Three kids found a T-Rex in North Dakota again, and it's just being put on display in Denver. The Denver Museum of Nature and Science announced the juvenile T-Rex fossil was found by two brothers, Jesse and Liam Fisher, and their dad, Sam, and their cousin, Caden, during a visit to Hell Creek, the Hell Creek Formation.
4: That'd be exciting. Find a T-Rex.
0: Yeah, so another T-Rex fossils.
1: Well, why did all the dinosaurs summer in North Dakota, I wonder?
0: I don't know.
1: It's where they seem to find all the fossils.
2: And dinosaur resort. It was amazing.
1: Yeah, okay.
0: And again, they know it was a teenage T-Rex because it was vaping, of course. Pat, you have a song about this guy?
25: Three kids and the dad found some bones by the stones in Dakota. The dirty old and quite a fine. Oh, yeah. Arms were smaller in size, had the teeth of a teen dinosaur. How did they know it was a teen? They found a bong. By the bones, found a bong. Woo!
3: Whoa.
25: Found a bong.
3: Found a bong.
25: By the bones, oh, yeah. Found a bong.
3: Bingo!
4: Yeah!
0: Wow.
4: Okay. Very nice.
0: And well, speaking of T-Rex, heard this one?
3: Nope.
0: Wasn't this his biggest hit?
1: No. Bang a Gong by far.
3: Bang a Gong, far and away the biggest hit.
1: I don't remember this.
3: This sounds like a country version of T-Rex. Oh, Barry the Volcom. Not gonna stop.
4: What a mix.
1: No, it's terrible.
0: No? I'm a Jeepster for Your Love. No.
1: I have never heard that. I'm sorry.
0: Yeah, that is a bad mix.
4: Buried it, yeah.
0: I don't know what happened there. But yeah, that was a great song. I'm a Jeepster for Your Love.
1: We heard you. We just haven't heard it.
3: How would that make...
1: Yeah.
3: Why would... I'm
1: how
3: a
1: would you think that's bigger than Bang a Gong?
0: Maybe it's just because I like it more.
4: That's exactly what it is.
3: That's exactly what it is. And I think we made progress today.
0: Yeah, yes. And I drove a Jeep Grand Cherokee. Three of them, four of them I've had in my lifetime. Great car.
1: We still have one. Yeah.
0: Do they still make something called a Jeepster?
4: Google it. Leave us out of it.
1: I don't know.
4: You need a notepad to write some of these things down for 10:05. Leave us out of it.
0: 10:05. I thought it was cool.
3: He's not wrong.
1: Yeah.
0: Fine.
1: There's 1,400 new words.
0: A classic Jeepster right now screaming at the radio.
1: Yeah, but that's not what you asked.
4: Yeah, I'm screaming at the radio already.
1: The classic.
4: Hey, the person in that Jeepster is going, leave me out of it.
3: Good Lord, man.
4: I can't hear the vocal.
1: Merriam-Webster has added 1,400 new words and definitions.
0: They don't make a Jeepster anymore.
1: The dictionary said the new entries reflect words and meanings that have demonstrated widespread use over time.
4: I see.
1: Offering a window into the world today.
4: Hence the reason for a dictionary.
3: Yeah.
4: They just defined why we have dictionaries.
1: The looks maxing has been added.
4: Is maxing spelled with one X or like two?
1: Two X's.
4: Okay. Mm-hmm. So they're even X maxing.
1: Yeah. The practice of taking one or more sometimes extreme or dangerous measures intended to increase one's physical attractiveness.
0: But this is, that one is pretty new.
1: Looks maxing?
0: I heard that for the first time this year.
1: Okay. What about parasocial?
4: What does this mean?
3: That sounds a lot more complicated, isn't it?
0: That's the one where you think a famous person knows you as well as you know them, something of that effect.
3: Really?
1: Relating to or involving a one-sided emotional connection with someone whom one does not know personally. Usually an Instagram influencer or a celebrity or something like that. Rickroll finally made it into the dictionary.
4: That's 15 years too late.
3: Yeah.
1: That's what it says. It's demonstrated widespread use over time.
4: Well, I get it, but look, I mean.
1: I know. I saw that too. Promposal.
4: That's also about 10 years too late.
1: At least. That, of course, in case you don't have children, that is the extreme or elaborate way to ask someone to the prom.
4: Yeah, just for her to go, no, I'm going with my friends.
3: Right.
4: You know, we have the one ugly
0: that's
4: girl.
0: Me.
4: And she
0: I agree
4: can't get
0: with
4: a
0: you.
4: Date, so now we all have to go as a group.
3: We have the one ugly girl in our group.
4: That's what it is.
5: It sounds a little personal.
0: So
3: it exactly is that.
0: But the first half of your thought is they're both interesting, but the first half is someone goes to an elaborate. They go to a lot of trouble to ask someone to a prom, and then they get turned down. It could be just awful.
4: Yeah.
1: Yeah.
0: But you're saying the second half of your thought is that...
4: Mm-hmm. Yeah, girls started going in gangs because they had the one friend who wasn't going to get asked, and they didn't want her to feel bad, so they went, well, we'll all go solo. Now the guys are sitting there.
0: Because Gertrude had the night off at the dress bar.
1: But now it's become kind of a thing, because now groups of guys go.
5: You're right.
3: Did you hear Gertrude had the night off at the dress barn? Did you hear that?
0: Reference to a great joke of Josh's. I'm sorry.
1: Letterboxing, the technique of formatting a recorded video so as to show the full frame within the screen area of a device. We all know what letterboxing is.
0: Hmm.
1: I had not heard this one. Uncanny Valley?
0: Yeah,
3: That's Polar Express. And
0: yeah, that awful.
1: Oh, I don't like that stuff.
0: Yeah, most people don't.
3: There's some animation that makes you feel uncomfortable. Yeah.
0: That movie Polar Express, that movie is awful, by the way.
4: I'm with you. I don't like it.
3: I couldn't watch it.
4: I don't like the feel of it. I don't like
0: the story's terrible. Yeah. It doesn't make sense.
1: It's a rare miss for Tom Hanks, right? Wasn't he in that?
0: Yeah. It goes on forever, and it's a really bad story, and it's depressing, and that's nothing to do with the joy of Christmas.
4: Yeah, I don't care for it.
0: I don't know why it was even made.
1: Cuffing season is now in the dictionary.
4: Oh, yes.
1: Yeah, we all know what that is. Yep. It sure is.
0: Yeah, that's what they do on airplanes when some drunk starts.
3: You cuff them?
1: It's when you couple up for the colder months.
3: Oh, they call that cuffing.
1: Cuffing, that's what I said. Cuffing season. Oh,
3: cuffing and cuffing.
1: Cuffing. Sunday scaries. Do you know what that is?
4: Yeah.
3: That's where people, they type things and they admit to crimes and things. Is that?
4: No, this is when you're anxious on like Sunday because you have to go back to work.
3: There's an article called Sunday.
0: They call it the Sunday scaries.
1: That's a little bit juvenile.
0: Doctor, yes, I think I've got the Sunday scary. Oh, you need to suck
4: it up. Yeah, we all do. Suck it up.
0: The Sunday scary.
1: Yeah. Nobody wants to go to work. That's part of life.
0: You have any extra, are your boogers falling out of your nose?
1: Whack-a-mole is now in the dictionary.
0: Whack-a-mole?
1: Not the game. A situation in which a new problem appears as soon as an existing similar problem has been addressed.
4: Life.
3: Yeah, we call it life.
1: Yeah, exactly.
3: Wow.
1: Yacht rock.
4: Huh. So that's just late to the dictionary?
1: Yeah. California sober.
4: When you get high but you don't drink?
1: Exactly. Shapewear. Shapewear's been around forever. Every woman out there knows what shapewear is. Tight-fitting undergarments. Replaced, as Tom would say, the girdle.
0: I love the word girdle.
1: I know you do. Neck beard.
4: I don't know if I know what that is.
0: Neck beard. Andrew Luck.
1: A beard that partially covers the area under the chin and the throat.
4: So do I have one?
0: I guess you do.
3: I guess so, yeah.
4: Oh, all right.
3: You don't... I choose a line, and I don't... Down here.
1: Oh, I see. Oh. Yours is...
3: I could shave here. I could...
1: More under your chin.
3: Yeah.
4: Whereas mine is chaos, baby.
3: Oh, yeah.
1: It also has the meaning of a misogynistic or ultra-conservative internet troll.
4: Oh. A neck beard?
1: Yeah.
4: Weird.
3: That's all we need to know.
0: What?
3: You have a neck beard, yes or no?
4: Huh.
1: Copium?
4: What's this? I kind of like it already.
1: Avoidance, denial, or minimization as of a bad situation, problem, outcome, etc. Imagined as a narcotic.
3: What?
1: What?
4: I don't understand.
3: So you get excited about...
0: No, you're avoiding things.
3: And it makes you excited.
1: How does a narcotic get involved?
0: In other words, I would think... I don't know. I'm just guessing. I think it must mean that you're so... good at avoiding everything, it's almost like you're addicted to not paying attention to issues. I'm guessing.
1: I don't know. I've never seen that word or heard it.
0: But I don't know.
1: The Mandela effect. We know what that is.
0: I know that one.
1: Mm-hmm.
0: That's the one where a bunch of people think the same thing, but it's not true.
1: Correct. And then
4: I suffered for something similar for a long time. I had a rubber glove stuck over the top of my head.
0: It
4: was the Mandela effect.
0: Howie Mandel.
1: Howie Mandel. Yeah.
0: It's very good. I like that joke very much.
3: Absolutely.
1: And we are ending our new dictionary terms with glow up.
0: Sure,
1: that's when you look better than you did yesterday.
0: Josh, for example.
1: Yeah, he's had a glow up.
4: I have?
1: You've lost some weight. Yeah.
4: Still fat.
1: No,
0: check
1: you're not.
0: Chick's
1: had a glow up.
0: So,
1: you've had a glow up.
4: Oh, well, thank you.
3: We're all glowing.
1: Yeah, you know I was getting to you.
0: Which dictionary is this?
1: Merriam-Webster.
0: I doubt if the people who use the word looks-maxing have ever looked at a dictionary, frankly.
4: I don't know.
0: Yeah.
4: Are kids looking up words?
1: I look up words all the time.
3: What accusation are you... making over there.
0: If someone's using the word looks maxing, I doubt if they've cracked open a book in their life.
1: Well, you don't need a dictionary. Right? You just type it in. What does this word mean?
4: Remember the more frustrating thing a teacher would say to you when, hey, teacher, how do I spell this word? Oh. Look it up in the dictionary.
0: Hated it.
4: I can't!
1: Because I don't know how to spell it. I'm with you, Josh.
3: They're in alphabetical order.
4: I mean, yes, I know that it starts with a D, but...
1: I'm with you.
0: I want to tell you about the greatest gift out there. I'm a huge fan of this. It's the Aura Frame, A-U-R-A. 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What is it? 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
1: We got a guy who did some pepper spraying at a movie theater, and a brothel was busted.
0: By the way, I agree with the guy. We'll get to that when we come back. These are the O'Reilly Auto Parts Studios. 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
3: Flagstaff weather, mix of sun and clouds today. Afternoon showers, a good bet. Maybe a thunderstorm. High temperatures about 76. Rather windy at times through the afternoon. Showers this evening, mostly cloudy overnight. Lows near 49. Turning partly sunny tomorrow. Might be a shower in the afternoon, particularly off to the east. Highs about 75. For Oak Creek, watch for afternoon showers. High of 85. It'll reach 81 in Prescott. With some showers, a possibility as we head through the afternoon hours.
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5: 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We're in the O'Reilly Auto Parts Studios. 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
6: Hello.
5: Hello, Pat Godwin.
7: Hey, Chick.
5: Hello, Josh Arnold.
8: Hello.
5: Hello, Ace Cosby.
9: Hello.
5: And hello, Tom. What's going on over there, buddy?
9: I'm just looking at George Washington's final address to his fellow country.
5: Yeah.
9: Just got off the dais and said, "Suck up, bitches." What the hell? What's
5: that was it.
9: I'm very, very confused. Are there dogs here?
8: Odd thing to say.
9: We have
5: really odd. Even then, it was really odd.
9: We have Christy Lee right over there. Yeah. Christy, what have we missed? Go ahead. I'm sorry.
6: No, what do you want to hear?
9: No, go ahead.
6: No, please. A Los Angeles man was arrested after allegedly pepper spraying another moviegoer for using a cell phone during the film.
8: This is fine with me.
5: Oh,
8: yeah.
5: This is fine with you?
9: Yeah.
6: You use the cell phone
5: you
6: all the time?
5: Cell phone out of everybody in this room. Yes. You use it 100% more.
9: I don't talk. I just text and email.
8: As bad.
6: That is as bad. Because it lights your face.
9: Only if I'm in the back row.
8: It doesn't matter. The people in that row as well can
6: do it. Yes.
5: Do you turn the light down at least?
9: Yeah.
8: It's not enough.
6: Distracting.
5: I can't wait to pepper spray you.
6: 34-year-old Matthew Ware became upset when the patron at a Burbank AMC theater and sprayed him with the pepper spray. Two other moviegoers were also exposed and treated at a hospital for irritation.
5: Yeah, pepper spray, no joke.
6: No.
9: Use a taser. That way you don't ruin your popcorn.
6: He was arrested on suspicion of misdemeanor battery.
8: This happened in a theater I was in recently. Oh, yeah. The guy was mad at the other guy, and he pepper sprayed him.
5: Mm-hmm.
8: It was Practical Magic too, so I looked at the guy and said, "Hey, you mind pepper spraying me also?"
5: not very good, huh?
8: I don't know. I actually would like to see it.
5: Okay.
6: A California couple is accused of running a brothel out of a Cupertino day spa business. Cupertino, of course, is famous for the Apple computer company. The Santa Clara County District Attorney's Office said that the Hummingbird Day Spa offered sexual services to approximately 30 male customers daily, bringing in about $700,000 a year.
8: I hope there's more than one woman.
5: Nice.
6: Yeah. Evidence shows that the business marketed to male customers had a high volume of men entering the establishment over a short period of time each day. The business has been owned by a Mr. Lin Wang and Jan Wang since 2022.
9: Oh, that's on the nose, huh?
5: Lin and Jan Wang? They're salt of the earth.
6: The Wangs and a 42-year-old managing employee, who is also a Wang, face multiple felony charges, including pimping and pandering.
5: Sounds like a family business.
6: Money laundering and tax and payroll fraud. I bet Wang is a common name, though, in China. So.
9: You suppose they took Apple Pay?
5: I bet they did.
6: I bet they did.
5: Sure.
9: How many massage parlors are legit? How do you know the difference?
6: The one I go to is pretty legit. I mean, there's six beds right there in the room.
5: All six in the room?
6: Foot spa. Like, you don't take your clothes off.
5: You have to have individual rooms,
6: beds. This one you don't take your clothes off.
8: No. So, I still wouldn't want, I want my own room.
5: Now, they videotape my massages. Is that bad?
8: So no, it's for everybody's safety.
5: Yeah.
6: Did they send it home with you?
5: No, they said we'll take care of that a lot.
8: Huh? Yeah, I wouldn't worry about
5: what that means.
6: A Long Island woman.
9: This makes the news because it's in Cupertino.
6: Yeah, I guess.
9: Obviously.
6: It happens everywhere.
9: Yeah, but I mean, would you say 30 clients a day?
6: Mm-hmm.
5: And what's the deal with your Apple phone when you get it? Yeah, the time zone's on Cupertino. Okay, we all know. Just make it vague. No, come on. Eastern Standard Time. Come on. Am I right?
9: Well, no, but Cupertino is Pacific Standard
5: Time. Whatever. Okay?
9: No, that's their location.
5: Put it on our...
6: if that were the case, if they put it where it was made, it should be China time.
5: Yeah, how about China time?
8: It should know right out of the box.
6: Yeah, where you are.
5: Yes. Exactly. And you know what? You bet your ass it does.
8: It can.
5: Yes.
8: Exactly. Oh, yes.
0: You know right. what yes. You know what an apple martini's called, right?
6: No, what's it called?
0: A Cupertini. Nothing?
8: No.
5: Hmm. Yeah. Sounds no, like a, no, no, no, no.
0: Suck it up, bitches.
5: Not nothing.
9: It's kind of a Reader's Digest
5: I'd
9: feel.
5: Say, no, not even. I would label that cute.
6: It yeah, was cute. Yeah, cute.
9: Yeah, humor in uniform, Reader's Digest.
5: You could tell your son. Probably.
0: No, no.
9: So are these, presumably, are these Apple employees that are going in for this?
6: I don't know.
8: Could have been. Could've that been. Might have been why they were.
7: Talk about your Apple care.
8: Another cute.
9: Do you ever buy that?
6: No.
5: I always get Apple care.
9: Do you? Really?
5: Absolutely.
6: Yeah.
9: Yeah. Do the guy walks in? There's not, by the way. So they're presumably getting handy. Okay. There's not an app for that yet.
6: For rub and tugs? Yes, there is.
8: No, no. For to actually beat you
6: oh,
8: up.
6: Oh, right.
9: Beat you up, yeah. Okay.
5: Wait a minute. Hold it. Hold it. Hold it. I need this number. Who? I can have someone beat me up.
9: Is there some kind of a sleeve that hooks up to the? I can't imagine the Apple people approving that one.
5: I've been bad. I need beat. No.
6: A Long Island woman was rescued on her birthday after plunging into a hole in her backyard.
10: This is a great way to celebrate my birthday.
6: Danielle Timone told That's CBS right. News that the ground beneath her gave way, and she found herself at the bottom of an 8-foot hole while her dog Daisy anxiously looked on.
10: The ground beneath me gave way, and I found myself at the bottom of an 8-foot hole.
6: The 47-year-old screamed.
10: Ah!
6: Until two neighbors found her and called 911.
10: Hey!
6: After spending about 30 minutes in the hole, Miss Timone was rescued by emergency responders.
8: Honey, what? Do these pants make me look fat? No, no, the giant hole in the backyard does. It's sinkhole.
5: Yeah. Suck up, usually, bitches.
9: Usually the birthday hole is a celebratory event on her husband's birthday. That special orifice.
10: I said no, and he shoved me in a hole. What the hell?
6: She
10: is that all
6: said,
10: about?
6: And I quote, "And they all sang happy birthday to me. It was great.
0: Aww, it was great."
6: After she was rescued,
8: they kicked the cake down to me and everything.
5: And they sent me a lotion and a basket.
6: Oh, there she is.
8: Oh, it's kind of scary because it's huge.
9: Wait a minute.
8: Like it's
6: yeah.
0: That's a whoa.
8: It's just small enough for a person to.
9: How the that's hell? Terrifying. Yeah. I thought it was a giant.
0: That's what I am. Yeah.
5: How the hell did she get down that hole?
6: She must
9: not How'd she
6: be
9: get
6: a very,
9: out?
6: Well, they had to.
8: I can't help but notice she took her sandals off. Mm.
5: Can you imagine how dirty your feet are?
8: Muddy soles and such.
6: Right.
9: Oh, that is terrifying.
6: They may have fallen off.
9: I had no idea. That hole is only about a foot wide.
8: Yeah, right? That
5: doesn't
8: must
5: she
8: have been
5: look
8: scary.
5: Like the typical librarian, it lets her hair down and it's on. You know
8: how deep, Christy?
6: 8 feet.
10: Oh, man, I found myself at the bottom of an 8-foot hole.
9: So what would that have been drilled for?
6: It may not have been drilled.
8: Natural.
6: It may have just been a sinkhole.
8: Sometimes there are like things that happen.
6: That's very sensitive.
8: That's right.
5: You know what? Sometimes there's no reason.
8: Just more clever insight from Josh Arnold.
5: Tune in tomorrow for more.
6: We'll have more.
9: So it's like the grave's coming for you now.
8: Hey, scary.
9: That is terrifying. Okay. I will urge everybody to check out Pigskin Picks. 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

0: Queen wrapping up a set with another one. Bites the dust. It's Mackenzie. A Titans-Eagles game yesterday in Nashville. It was hot. On-field temperatures reached 157 degrees, causing cleats to actually melt. Players to need water sprays and IV fluids, and raising concerns about the safety of artificial turf in extreme heat. Wow, 157. Multiple pairs of cleats needed because they melted. That's crazy. Eagles defeating the Titans 24-20. Don't forget, Monday Night Football tonight, Giants and Rams on ABC, ESPN.
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20: Flagstaff weather, rather windy this afternoon. There'll be some showers passing through, maybe a thunderstorm in some spots. The high temperature is about 76 degrees. Wind gusts could be over 30 miles an hour at times. Showers through this evening, mostly cloudy overnight, lows around 49. For tomorrow, turning partly sunny, maybe a shower in the afternoon, particularly off to the east. High temperature is about 75 degrees. For Cottonwood, afternoon showers, high temperature about 89. Some showers around Prescott Valley with a high of 81.
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0: Six, seven, oh. Chuck Kenzie with REO. It is live. Riding the storm out.

0: Bob Worlds and Van Halen. If you haven't seen Sammy's Best of All Worlds tour, you may want to make your way to Vegas because his current five-show residency might be your last chance. The tour kicked off in 2024. Sammy joined by Michael Anthony, Joe Satriani. They're a celebration of his decade-long run as Van Halen's lead singer. And he says after 2 years, he's ready to move on. He says, I'm kind of done with being the Van Halen guy. Read more at ultimateclassicrock.com.
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0: I can see that belly dancer now. Mysterious Ways, you two from Octoon Baby and Thin Lizzy. The boys are back in town on a Monday. According to the survey inside USA Today, the day most adults dread the most is a day at the dentist, followed by tax day. That's the second most dreaded day. And the third, the last day of summer, which actually is today. And as hot as it's been in some places, I don't think a lot of people are dreading it at all.
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0: Plush, of course, Stone Temple Pilots and No Reply at All from Genesis. Today, 26 years ago, you had Phil Collins, Mike Rutherford, and Tony Banks reforming as Genesis for a one-off performance at the London Hilton during the British Music Roll of Honor Gala. 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
15: Flagstaff weather rather windy this afternoon. There'll be some showers passing through, maybe a thunderstorm in some spots. The high temperature is about 76 degrees. Wind gusts could be over 30 miles an hour at times. Showers through this evening, mostly cloudy overnight. Lows around 49. For tomorrow, turning partly sunny, maybe a shower in the afternoon, particularly off to the east. High temperature is about 75 degrees. For Cottonwood, afternoon showers, high temperature about 89. Some showers around Prescott Valley with a high of 81.
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0: It's Mackenzie here with you on a Monday. It's Journey in Just the Same Way.

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2: 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You knew what to do. 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

0: All along the Watchtower, Jimi Hendrix covering Bob Dylan. Apparently, Bob loved that version, that cover. Not so crazy about Guns N' Roses doing his Knock on Heaven's Door, though. Today, back in 66, Jimi Hendrix changed his name to Jimmy, spelled differently from J-I-M-M-Y to J-I-M-I, at the urging of his manager, Chaz Chandler. It's Mackenzie. I'm out. Have a great Monday. Monday Night Football tonight. Don't forget Giants and Rams.
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5: From the Fox Sports Studios in Los Angeles. Here's Chris Perfect.
6: Bears breathing a bit of relief this Monday morning as, according to Tom Pelissero, quarterback Caleb Williams underwent tests on Monday. It was confirmed he had avoided any major injury to his hamstring. Head coach Ben Johnson spoke with Chicago Radio, says he expects Williams to be week to week, but likely to miss a little bit of time. Not so good news for Saints tackle Kelvin Banks, who was carted off the field on Sunday. According to Ian Rappaport, he's suffered a severe high ankle sprain. He's now expected to have surgery to repair it and out indefinitely. Eagles running back Saquon Barkley left the game against the Titans with a stinger. He did come back to finish the rest of the game, but he's set for an MRI on Monday. The Clippers have named LA-based lawyer John Gibson as the franchise interim governor and CEO. The NBA has approved the move. Steve Ballmer and the other governors are currently serving suspensions stemming back to punishments over cap circumvention.
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Romantics, what I like about you, Dan here. And in a few minutes, I want to tell you about cameras catching an unusual touchdown celebration on Sunday Night Football. But right now, it's Boston with peace of mind.

0: Scorpions and Rocky Like a Hurricane. Yesterday on Sunday Night Football, Travis Kelce scored a touchdown for the Chiefs, and the cameras caught Taylor Swift pointing to her wedding ring and seemingly yelling, "That's my husband." Kind of interesting. The movement, though, reminded me of something that happened to me once. This is probably about 20 years ago. I was driving in a residential area, and I was at a stop sign, and off to my right next to the stop sign was a park bench sort of thing. And there was a young woman on this bench who looked at me in the car and immediately held up her wedding ring and started pointing to it. Which was very bizarre because I wasn't leering or anything. I wasn't staring. I wasn't there for an unusual amount of time. I had no interest in hitting on this woman, and she's pointing at her wedding ring. I was a little offended, but on the other hand, I appreciated the convenience of the rejection. It's like a drive-thru. Didn't even have to get out of the car.
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27: 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I'm Chief Meteorologist Kevin Williams.
28: Flagstaff weather, rather windy this afternoon. There'll be some showers passing through, maybe a thunderstorm in some spots. The high temperature is about 76 degrees. Wind gusts could be over 30 miles an hour at times. Showers through this evening, mostly cloudy overnight. Lows around 49. For tomorrow, turning partly sunny, maybe a shower in the afternoon, particularly off to the east. High temperature is about 75 degrees. For Cottonwood, afternoon showers, high temperature about 89. Some showers around Prescott Valley with a high of 81.
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0: Hey, it's Dan. I hope your week's off to a great start. Right now, we have Pink Floyd with Money.

0: fabulous Thunderbirds with Tough Enough on 96.7 The Wolf. And there's a crazy court case involving Major League Baseball. Former Guardians closer Emmanuel Clase is accused of rigging bets by throwing specific pitches at certain times. And the case against him is going to revolve around 18 pitches. You know what's crazy to think about is that people on that jury are going to be sitting in court watching baseball games. I would actually kind of love that jury duty as a sports fan. Bring some peanuts and Cracker Jacks, little pennant, ball cap. All right, let's watch more games. 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

0: Metallica would turn the page, and Metallica is one of the bands that was covered by William Shatner over the weekend. And yes, that William Shatner, Captain Kirk, at age 95, made his live heavy metal debut. Looking at a picture right now, I got to say, Shatner looks terrific for 95. Sometimes you look at pictures from 100 years ago or something, and you see a picture of a guy where you think, man, that guy must be 150 years old. Turns out he was 53. Shatner's 95, and he looks brand new.
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0: Ozzy Osbourne with Mama, I'm Coming Home. And Ozzy's final performance is coming to movie theaters. There's a concert film called Ozzy and Black Sabbath, Back to the Beginning, that gets a worldwide release October 28th. And it documents the Birmingham farewell show that Ozzy and Black Sabbath did last year, only 17 days before Ozzy passed away. So that almost makes it a little bit eerie, but I'm sure it'll be pretty incredible to watch. 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
4: 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I'm Jonathan Nez. 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We had to take care of livestock, farm to tend, and water to haul. That's why as president of the Navajo Nation, I work with the Trump administration and other elected officials to deliver greater water access to northern Arizona. Now, Arizona is facing steep water cuts from the federal government that threaten rural Arizona and our way of life. I'm running for Congress because incumbent Congressman Eli Crane is making a bad problem even worse, sending tax dollars for Arizona's water infrastructure to other states but ours. He even voted for a huge tax break for the data center developers who are sucking up our water and driving up our prices. It has to stop. I'm running for Congress because Eli Crane is failing us, and I approve this message because I'll work with anyone to save Arizona's water. Paid for by Jonathan Nez for Congress.
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18: Flagstaff weather rather windy this afternoon. There'll be some showers passing through, maybe a thunderstorm in some spots. The high temperature is about 76 degrees. Wind gusts could be over 30 miles an hour at times. Showers through this evening, mostly cloudy overnight. Lows around 49. For tomorrow, turning partly sunny, maybe a shower in the afternoon, particularly off to the east. High temperature is about 75 degrees. For Cottonwood, afternoon showers. High temperature about 89. Some showers around Prescott Valley with a high of 81.
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0: Dan here. Hope you're having a great start to your week. Right now we have Eric Clapton with Cocaine.

0: You Too at New Year's Day. And Resident Evil, a video game adaptation, made over $100 million at the box office over the weekend. Video game movies are on a roll. Resident Evil, Minecraft, the Super Mario movies. When I was a kid, video game movies were not so great. In the early 90s, they did a live-action Super Mario Brothers that, if you liked films, did not stand on its own merit. And if you liked Super Mario Brothers, didn't really remind you of the video games. Basically, if you had eyes and or ears, that movie was terrible. But video game movies have gotten much better.
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0: Bruce Springsteen with more to run, and we learned in the NFL from yesterday that Caleb Williams, the Bears quarterback, apparently has a hamstring injury. I was watching the clip of when he went down with a non-contact injury, and the way he reacted and the way he went down, I mean, he thought it was much worse than a hamstring. So watching him on the ground writhing in pain, I was like, man, they may have to amputate. That looks really bad, but apparently it's a hamstring, so not as serious as it could have been.
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0: Robert Palmer with Addicted to Love. A 40-year-old cartoon made some money over the weekend. Transformers the Movie, the animated film from 1986, had a 40th anniversary re-release. I had that movie on VHS when I was a kid. There's two things about that movie that always struck out as funny to me. First off, the movie takes place in 2005. So the guys in 1986 thought, yeah, in 19 years we may have giant transforming robots. And also, Orson Welles did a voice in that movie. Citizen Kane, one of the most celebrated filmmakers of all time, voiced Unicron the Killer Planet in Transformers.
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10: Flagstaff weather rather windy this afternoon. There'll be some showers passing through, maybe a thunderstorm in some spots. The high temperature is about 76 degrees. Wind gusts could be over 30 miles an hour at times. Showers through this evening, mostly cloudy overnight. Lows around 49. For tomorrow, turning partly sunny, maybe a shower in the afternoon, particularly off to the east. High temperature is about 75 degrees. For Cottonwood, afternoon showers. High temperature about 89. Some showers around Prescott Valley with a high of 81.
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0: Billy Squier with the stroke. And Monday Night Football today, Giants at Rams. Aaron Donald expected to return to play for the Rams after two seasons retired. I would love it if he leaned into being a retired guy. Like he took the field wearing orthopedic walking shoes. His spot on the bench has one of those beaded seat covers like my grandpa had in his car. I would love that.
1: 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Here's the deal. The government is over $38 trillion in debt, which means the IRS isn't slowing down. And the tax code is complex and unforgiving. 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

0: Pearl Jam with Better Man. 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I can't remember the last time I wore them, but it's not often I have something in my closet that I could put on and people would say, man, that guy's a fashion plate. 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I'm not quite sure how grungy they are, but I do know they're a great way to start your work days. 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
2: You know what, Subi? I may not always wear a cape, but lately I've been feeling like a superhero. 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

Eagles with Life in the Fast Lane, Dan here. And your TV may be a little more intrusive than you thought. I want to tell you about that in a few minutes. Right now, it's Billy Idol, Rebel Yell.

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0: Scorpions, when to change. Your smart TV could be tracking you even if you're watching through a connected device like a Roku or an Apple TV, according to researchers. It's a little bit creepy. On the other hand, I'm not really sure how much I care if they have my viewing data. What do they even do with it? 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Oh, man. Dan watched 2 Stallone movies and a Die Hard this week. This guy's a sick puppy.
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8: In Arizona, water isn't just a worry, it's a crisis. I'm Jonathan Nez. 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We had to take care of livestock, farm to tend, and water to haul. 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Now, Arizona is facing steep water cuts from the federal government that threaten rural Arizona and our way of life. I'm running for Congress because incumbent Congressman Eli Crane is making a bad problem even worse, sending tax dollars for Arizona's water infrastructure to other states but ours. 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It has to stop. I'm running for Congress because Eli Crane is failing us, and I approve this message because I'll work with anyone to save Arizona's water. Paid for by Jonathan Nez for Congress.
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6: Flagstaff weather, showers and maybe a thunderstorm through the early evening hours. Mostly cloudy skies overnight tonight. Low temperatures around 49. Then tomorrow turning partly sunny. An afternoon shower possible, particularly off to the east. High temperatures about 75. Wednesday partly sunny, 73. An isolated late afternoon shower still possible. Showers into the evening for Camp Verde. Mostly cloudy overnight. Low near 62. Falling to 57 in Chino Valley. Evening showers, clouds overnight.
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8: 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Right now we have Queen and You're My Best Friend.

0: Genesis with Abacab on 96.7 The Wolf. And the cure for teenage anxiety might be mini horses. A small study found that after brief interactions with miniature horses or donkeys, teens reported lower self-reported anxiety, sadness, and loneliness, and greater calm. Wow. It's too bad that mini horses are too small for teens to ride to school. Maybe if they did that, they'd just be calm all the time. Imagine that you go to a high school, instead of a parking lot out front, they just have a bunch of hitching posts, a sea of mini horses tied to them. It'd be adorable. Sammy Hagar is not quite as adorable as a mini horse, but he is a rock legend, and he has his Top Rock Countdown, Sunday nights 5 till 7 on 96.7 The Wolf and 96.7thewolf.net. He picks a theme and some great songs to go with it.
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0: Foreigner with Double Vision. And the current lineup of Foreigner is going on the 50th anniversary tour for the band, and they will have that legacy connection at a lot of the shows. So original lead singer Lou Gramm will be joining them for some dates in February and March. And then founding keyboardist Al Greenwood will be with the band April through October for select dates. So they are building that bridge to the past of Foreigner, which I think is a pretty good idea.
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0: 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The

Loverboy with Loving Every Minute of It. Dan here. And a project 17 years in the making will make its debut tomorrow. I want to tell you about that in a few minutes. Right now, let's hear from David Bowie, Space Oddity.

0: AC/DC, What Do You Do for Money, Honey? Star Wars creator George Lucas is opening his billion-dollar Lucas Museum of Narrative Art tomorrow in Los Angeles. This thing has been 17 years of planning and setbacks in the making, and he does have a lot of Star Wars exhibits. So I know my 9-year-old nephew is going to want to go to that. He loves Star Wars. He thinks I'm really into Star Wars, too, because unlike the rest of our family, I've seen the movies, which is weird. He thinks I'm like an expert on Star Wars because I know more than the rest of our family. So I'm sure he pictures me going to the movies dressed as a Jedi or whatever, which is not really an accurate picture.
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19: Flagstaff weather, showers and maybe a thunderstorm through the early evening hours. Mostly cloudy skies overnight tonight. Low temperatures around 49. Then tomorrow turning partly sunny. An afternoon shower possible, particularly off to the east. High temperatures about 75. Wednesday partly sunny, 73. An isolated late afternoon shower still possible. Showers into the evening for Camp Verde. Mostly cloudy overnight. Low near 62. Falling to 57 in Chino Valley. Evening showers, clouds overnight.
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0: Hey, it's Dan. I hope you're doing well on this Monday. Right now we have Boston with 4 playing long time.

0: Lisa, Don't Stand So Close to Me. And Sting of Police fame is opening his musical The Last Ship in London tomorrow. And Sting will be performing in the starring role, shipyard foreman Jackie White. So Sting performing in a musical that he wrote. Pretty cool and unique performance. Unfortunately for all of us, it's in London.
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0: Metallica with Enter Sandman on 96.7 The Wolf. And there's reports that the NFL game yesterday between the Titans and Eagles, the surface temperature of the turf on the field was 157 degrees. Is there any way that's true, though? If a guy got tackled on 157 degrees and put his arm down, wouldn't he come up needing medical attention for a burn? I would think, I guess maybe that material doesn't transfer heat that well, but that sounds crazy. 96.7 The Wolf invites you to check out Sammy Hagar's Top Rock Countdown. Sammy counts down whatever he wants. He picks the theme, he picks the songs, he brings the energy. 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